0: was seriously injured by Hamas right there in the Gaza. And of course, the day before that, a young man, a French citizen with five or six children, was murdered in cold blood right before Yom Kippur. So Macron doesn't know what he's talking about. And, you know, this guy, Netanyahu, he speaks truth to bigotry. And he speaks truth to power. And I was very proud to be his friend. You know, I've been his friend since 1970. That's a long, long time.
1: Wow.
0: We go back many, many, many, many years. We met when he was still a student. But I'm very proud of him. And I'm always going to be there for him. You know, that's not to say that there are no criticisms, but every country and every leader is subject to criticism. But the idea that you somehow walk out of a world leader, that shouldn't happen. Look, Elizabeth Warren did the same thing in Congress. She walked out on Netanyahu even before what was going on in Gaza. Remember, she's a bigot and an anti-Semite and deserves no support at all, along with other members of the Democratic Party, which is obviously why I've left the Democratic Party, for people like Liz Warren and Chris Murphy and others who are incredible bigots.
2: Professor Dershowitz, any particular people that you saw leave disappointed you?
0: Well, I was watching to see whether or not the Ireland delegate left, because Ireland has become the most anti-Israel country in all of Europe. And I found out that no Irish members of the government stayed behind, but they left behind a representative. They didn't want to be part of the walkout. So Ireland was not part of the walkout. I don't think very many Western democracies were. But the interesting thing is a lot of Arab countries walked out. And behind the scenes, they're rooting for Israel, and they're rooting for the United States to destroy Iran, because they know that Israel doesn't pose a threat to Qatar, but Iran does. And so there's, as Prime Minister Netanyahu pointed out, this was hypocrisy on stilts. These folks walking out at the same time that they're calling Bibi and saying, thank you, keep going, go after Iran, get Iran, let's get regime change, let's get the mullahs. You know, they're saying that privately, and then publicly they're walking out in order to satisfy their own constituents.
1: By the way, I love that he called them out. That was I love that part of the speech, Professor, where he said, and I'd like to name some of the world leaders who call me privately and say, thank you for taking out the nuclear facilities, and now you're walking out now. That is an amazing, amazing moment. Well, Professor Dershowitz, we love you. It's so great to have you here. And bravo for you for being there and for fighting for freedom.
0: I'll always be there. I'll always be fighting for America, always be fighting for Israel, and always be fighting for truth. And all three of them are on the same side.
1: Absolutely. And what a historic day. Thank you, Professor.
0: Thank you.
1: We love you. Thank you very much.
2: Thank you.
1: Thank you. And you guys, John, I understand we have calling in now Senator James Lankford from the great state of Oklahoma.
2: Calling in today, Thursday evening, we have Senator Joni Ernst to give us her evaluation, how things going to sort themselves out with the Chinese, which is, I guess, the United States' number one competitor in the world. Well, Senator, you've been in the military. You've been a U.S. Senator. Give us the pulse of the situation on this meeting today and tonight with President Xi.
3: Yes, it is actually very exciting to have President Xi here in the United States. Now, as you mentioned, I have served in the military. I also come from an ag state. You know, China is a huge consumer of Iowa soybeans, corn, our cattle products, our pork products. But, you know, the military side of me says, well, China is our greatest adversary. So again, it is very exciting to have the opportunity for our president to sit down with their chairman of the Chinese Communist Party, President Xi, and really talk about some of the issues and challenges that are facing the United States and China. Now, I know the president has called together all these tech executives that will sit down in this big state dinner this Thursday, and they will talk about artificial intelligence and where we are going with this. I don't think there is any agreement that we could ever have that China will agree to. And this is the big debate about artificial intelligence or super intelligence right now. Now, is that if we try and slow down here in the United States of America, we certainly know China is not.

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7: Starbucks plans to close 250 North American stores.
8: Starbucks Chief Operating Officer Mike Graham says the targeted locations either aren't delivering acceptable financial results or they can't provide the experience Starbucks wants for its customers and employees. Graham says Starbucks is continuing to retrofit its stores to be cozier and more welcoming, and that the process has helped it identify the locations that don't meet its standards. The company is not saying which coffee houses will close or how many are located in the United States. Bill Rakoff, Worldwide News Network.
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10: You voted for this guy, you got what you deserve. I get those on my accounts every day in big numbers. First of all, again, I'm talking to a computer, a bot, but I didn't vote for this guy. And they try to say that like 40% of Jews, that's not right. That is way overblown. I mean, look, if one Jew voted for this guy, that's way too many. You should be ashamed of yourself and honestly convert. Any Jew that voted for Brad Lander, this piece of garbage lowlife, any Jew that voted for Mamdani should just convert. Do us all a favor, the real Jews, and leave, okay? But they tend to exaggerate that number, Noam. I think you know that.
11: Yeah.
10: Maybe it's like 20%, which again is still way too high, but I don't know. I'm at a loss for words. And I'm a radio guy. I'm at a loss for words. How could anybody in this city who's not Muslim or radical Islam or defend this guy? How? He has now found a way in less than 6 months, forgetting about the economic damage that he's already doing to this city. Freezing rents, you know what that's going to do? That's going to destroy buildings all over town. Making people like Ken Griffin spend money in Miami. Taxing. That nonsense budget where he got bailed out by the governor that doesn't give one penny to the cops. Well, God forbid, at a fifth firefighter. Forgetting about all that, he has found a way in less than 6 months to say something nasty about just about every ethnic group in the city.
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0: while screaming about climate change and billionaires, and she's on private jets doing it. Right, again, once she has some scrutiny, which our media, I have zero faith that they're actually going to scrutinize her in any way, shape, or form. But if they were to, these are very easy things to point out. And oh, by the way, she doesn't know the law. So here she is. She's trying to interrogate Tony Bobulinski. If you remember him, he was Hunter Biden's primary business partner, and he is before Congress. And she's trying to corner him. And then he starts listing, like actually tries to answer her questions in the 2 seconds he has before she wants to cut him off again. And I swear she has no idea what RICO is. And you're going to hear this underscored completely and totally crystal clear on cut number six go.
1: Is it your testimony today that you personally witnessed President Joe Biden commit a crime?
2: I believe the fact that he was sitting with me while I was putting together a business
1: deal. Did you witness the president commit a crime? Is it your testimony today?
2: Yes.
1: And what crime do you have you witnessed?
2: How much time do I have to go through it?
1: It is simple. Name the crime. Did you watch him steal something?
2: Corruption statutes, RICO, and conspiracy.
1: What is it? What is Dara? What is the crime, sir?
0: You just said it.
2: You asked me to answer the question. I answered the question.
1: No.
2: RICO, you're obviously not familiar with. Corruption.
1: Excuse me.
0: RICO, you're obviously not familiar with. He literally like named three crimes, and she's still, because she's given instructions like, here's what you do, right? Just keep hammering him. So he answers the question, but what crimes? He's like, I just answered that. It's RICO. Obviously, you don't know what it is. Again, this is all foam and no beer. They want to put her up as a nominee. All right, go ahead. But she is not ready for this. And she lives extremely in a bubble. She only takes questions when she leaves Congress from TMZ. Seriously. Or the Midas Touch, which is basically an arm of the DNC posing as a media company. But if she had to actually sit down with somebody even halfway decent who will ask questions, or God forbid, Fox News. Sit down with Brett Baer. Let's see how that goes. Didn't go well for Kamala Harris. That is certainly for sure. Okay. Speaking of, and I just want to address this one more time. Again, our big story is that a judge has ruled that CNN, MS Now, and Politico, they now are allowed to have special access again, which I guess that takes away the term special, because the president should decide, or his team should decide, who has special access to the president in the Oval Office when they want to ask questions. And since the Oval Office isn't all that big, you can only allow so many people in. So why a judge says it mandates that CNN, MS Now, and Politico, who are three highly partisan organizations, and I'm being very, very generous with that description, I'm not quite sure how a judge decides that, but fine. Brian Stelter, who is a media analyst, I guess, like me, over on CNN, just says, you know, all CNN wants to do is hold the government accountable. Of course, not when Biden was in office, but this is Stelter then, and this is Stelter now, and cut number 13, go.
3: But we're also there because we're trying to hold the government accountable and inform the public about what's going on. Press freedom is your freedom, and that is why this moment is so important. A busy summer ahead, infrastructure, election reform. What does the press get wrong when covering Biden's agenda? When you watch the news, when you read the news, what do you think we get wrong?
4: Well, look, I think some of our muscles have atrophied a little bit over the last few years, and there isn't a lot of memory, or recent memory, or longer memory.
0: Yeah. Oh, man. So I don't know if you caught that, the way it was
5: There's
0: cut. It's quite funny. So Stelter saying now that CNN exists to hold the government accountable. And then when he had a government official on during the Biden years, and that, of course, was circle back Jen Psaki, he literally asked the question, what does the press get wrong in covering your administration? What can we do better to serve you? Would you like dessert or just a check? Oh, that's just great. I mean, this guy is a walking cartoon. And if CNN, again, wants to keep saying that they're an objective news organization, all right, go ahead. They have just as many, as I've said, staffers as they have viewers at this point. Okay, this is Joe Concha. This is Joe Concha at Night. We wrap this puppy up in just a moment.
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2: This is John Catsimatidis. Is AI changing everything? Well, there are many, many opinions. In my opinion, AI, to me, all it is a super Google machine. Well, what does that mean? There is no artificial intelligence. It's only as good as the programmer. Intelligence? No. Searching more places to create that it looks like intelligence? Yes. Overrated at this point? Absolutely. But again, it will need some kind of regulation. When I grew up, the Encyclopedia Britannica was the Bible of the truth. The question is, what will be the Bible of the truth for AI? AI is only as good as the programmers and their personalities that create it. Finally, I agree with President Trump. We have to win the AI game worldwide and beat every other country. That way, we keep America the greatest country in the world. I'm John Catsimatidis, and that's the Cat's Corner.
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4: 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The good news? 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
5: Worldwide News Network update. I'm Gloria Chapa. House Republicans made the announcement of the death of the man whose name is Jim Copenhagen. He was one of two people who was seriously wounded in the assassination attempt of then presidential candidate Donald Trump. He was struck by two bullets and it left him with some nerve damage. Corey Comtori was killed in the attack in 2024. House Republicans posted this all on social media. Republicans posted on social media that he endured unimaginable hardship with strength and perseverance. Hurricane Polo is lashing Mexico's Pacific coast with a lot of rain and rough surf. Tropical storm Nolo is expected to become Hawaii's record third hurricane of the season. Nolo could drop as much as a foot or two of rain on the Big Island and cause flash flooding. 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
3: If you missed Rita Cosby, here's what you missed.
6: We will be hitting the energy sites. If that doesn't send chills down the spine of the folks there in Iran, the mullahs, I'm not sure anything does. But if anything is a threat to them, it's the thought that President Trump is going to really hit them where it hurts. Well, President Trump, you could tell, is clearly fed up big time with Iran. And so is Netanyahu, for that matter. Netanyahu was asked a little bit ago what he thinks is set to happen. And he said, listen, if there's any action against us, our response next time will be stronger and much tougher than they have ever seen before. And let's not forget, it's the Israelis that were providing some of the intel, that strike that took out 40 people, remember, on day one.
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0: This is the Joe Concha Show, weekday edition, sponsored by the Tunnel of Towers Foundation. 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
1: Welcome back, everybody. So Bill Nye, the science guy, who isn't a scientist, he's much like fake Dr. Jill Biden or fake Dr. Abdul El Sayed, both of whom the last two don't have, you know, medical licenses. Bill Nye, apparently, though, was a climate expert, despite not being, you know, an actual scientist. Anyway, he's profoundly liberal, and he came up with this really original idea, a way to really get Trump this time, with rhetoric, of course. And yeah, he's going to compare him to this leader, this horrible person, arguably the worst person to ever grace planet Earth. And no one ever thought to do this before. Cut number 14, go.
2: Okay, this is going to end my career, which should be fine. All right. But keep in mind, the stuff that has gone wrong historically, these people come to power and become tyrants and weird because they got voted. Once in a while, there's a voted in. Once in a while, there's a military coup or junta or whatever. But Hitler was voted in a democratic process. And just keep that in mind.
1: Yeah, Trump's been voted in twice now. 77 million votes last time around. So keep that in mind now. I mean, again, it's so old. It used to really mean something when you compared somebody to Hitler. Like, that was something, oh boy, that is just the worst thing you could ever say about anybody. Now it's said so much, your eyes just kind of glaze over. And who better to tell us that than Bill Nye, the friggin' science guy. Unbelievable. Anyway, all right, well, this is a great way to end this show, of course. And here is Tucker Carlson. Again, I have zero idea what happened to Tucker, but he's now just, I think, so desperate for relevancy that he says things that are provocative enough so then I play these things on a show like this, not me per se, but just in general, says things to be as controversial as possible. And now he's gone full Rachel Maddow meets George Conway. Cut number 10, go.
3: It's enough for me to say he should be removed from office. He should have been removed from office by his own cabinet secretaries the moment he threatened a nuclear attack.
4: You're talking now about the 25th Amendment, where a majority of the cabinet.
3: That's correct.
4: Yeah.
3: He should have been bundled up and taken out. That is a crime. There's no greater crime than that.
1: Crime? Crime what? We're at war. And if we have to use some leverage in terms of getting Iran to the negotiating table, I don't see how that's a crime exactly. To threaten somebody with something? Okay, I guess. And then what, his cabinet members, where you need, I believe it's 2/3 of your cabinet members have to say, okay, you got to go under the 25th Amendment. Like, that's what Tucker's now calling for at this point. Tucker, who couldn't have campaigned any harder for Trump if he tried in 2024 when it was convenient. And now, well, I guess this now makes him controversial, like Candace Owens, and he'll say things like this. So he gets attention. It's a shame because this guy was number one by far in cable news. And now I don't know what he's become, but calling for Trump to be removed from office. Okay. Over what? Again, I still don't quite understand what that reason was, but fine. Okay. Anyway, on that note, this is Joe Concha from Charleston, South Carolina. We come to you tomorrow night from Morgantown, West Virginia, the home of the West Virginia Mountaineers. As my speech schedule continues, it's like the Eras Tour at this point, but that's fine. It's a labor of love. And that'll be at 9 p.m. Eastern Time on WABC and on stations around the country and around the world. Until then, in the words of the late, great John McLaughlin, I got two words for you. Bye-bye.
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7: I'm Gloria Chapa. Reporters from CNN, MS Now, and Politico are back on the White House beat. A federal judge temporarily blocked President Trump's ban of the news outlets at the White House. Reporters say they were blocked early today when they arrived at the White House and asked for an immediate hearing to address the continued ban despite the judge's order. The president said he was banning the outlet, citing fake news. The outlets say they were banned over the content of their coverage. New Jersey Governor Mikey Sherrill has asked for Lieutenant Governor Dale Caldwell to resign. An investigation has found he engaged in serious repeated violations, including alleged sexual harassment. In a report by the outside law firm that did the investigation, Caldwell is accused of instigating inappropriate exchanges with female staffers, their friends, and other people. Governor Sherrill has given Caldwell until Friday to step down. A beatification ceremony was held in St. Louis for the late Archbishop Fulton Sheen, an Emmy winner broadcaster for his show Life is Worth Living, News Nation's Andy Banker.
8: A requirement for that is a determination by the Vatican that a miracle has happened through Sheen's intercession. Church authorities determined that miracle did occur through Sheen for a young man named James Fulton Engstrom. His mom says in 2010, James was born not breathing, with no heartbeat. After 61 minutes, the miracle came. And he was here today with his family presenting a Sheen relic, part of Sheen's jawbone, for the beatification mass.
7: Sheen is the first American-born Catholic bishop to be beatified. That's one step closer to Catholic sainthood, which requires one more verified miracle for that to happen. On Wall Street, global worries weighed heavily.
9: There's a global bond rout going on, investors selling government bonds, causing prices to fall and yields to rise sharply. The long bond 30-year Treasury interest rate is the highest it's been since 2004. Oil's also up 4% on world markets amid Iran worries. At the end of the day, stocks were wavering. The Dow was down. The other two were basically flat. And tomorrow, Friday, the data is durable goods orders. That's things supposed to last longer than 3 years. And the University of Michigan Sentiment Survey. John Turret, Worldwide News Network.
7: A Seattle couple is suing an Oregon hospital after the death of their baby.
10: 9-month-old Michael Yeremeyev was born with Down syndrome. He and his parents were visiting Oregon when he suddenly had trouble breathing. He died in the emergency room at Salem Health Hospital. The couple claims when they asked how to get Michael's body back to Seattle, hospital staff pressured them to drive him home in their own car. They made the 4-hour drive with Michael's body laid across the back seat. The lawsuit claims severe emotional distress over that. Salem Health says it doesn't comment on pending litigation. Michael Wallace, Worldwide News Network.
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11: The Jersey Shore and Long Island are gearing up for a messy weather weekend with a nor'easter heading their way. In Seaside Heights, the ocean is already ferocious.
12: It's just amazing. It's powerful.
13: Anything that'll fly away, got to be nailed down.
11: In East Hampton, local leaders say they've already begun meeting about the storm. On Long Island, wind gusts could be between 40 to 50 miles an hour Saturday and Sunday. The Jersey Shore will probably experience gusts slightly below that. It's still unclear how much rain will fall. Israeli Prime Minister Benjamin Netanyahu will speak before the UN this afternoon amid a spat with Mayor Mamdani, who has called him a war criminal and called for his arrest.
14: The Prime Minister is the architect of horrific genocide against Palestinians, and that just a few days ago, his military killed an 11-year-old boy in what is deemed to be a safe zone in Gaza. So that is what I have to say to his video.
11: Mamdani says he saw that video. Police say they're ready for big protests against Netanyahu around the city today. The NYPD is investigating yet another sighting of people emerging from sewers. Three men popped out of a manhole cover near Park Avenue and 61st Street Wednesday morning. The group was then spotted getting into two cars. No arrests have been made. Yankee slugger Aaron Judge is hinting that his strained calf won't stop him from playing next week when the Yankees take on Boston in the American League Wild Card Series.
15: Garcia and Goldie at first base, so I'm a right fielder. That's what we're trying to do anyway, and get back to be in good form to play with outfield, for sure.
11: Giants confirm Wednesday their quarterback, Jackson Dart, is done for the season, injured in a game Monday night in L.A. Fans say that's bad news for Big Blue. Giants have their home opener on Sunday in the Meadowlands against the Titans. Sign up for our weekly newsletter at WABCradio.com. 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
16: If you missed Katz and Cosby, here's what you missed.
17: Admiral Howard.
18: I can't wait to ask him what he thinks about Pickaxe Mountain. Like, how do you get to this? Because apparently it's really deep embedded, like the bunker buster bombs that we used on the other
17: now,
18: ones before.
17: You also have Bruce Blakeman, that's going to talk about 545, that's going to talk about this 12 blocks of
19: 11th Avenue, John. 11th Avenue, and it's growing by the day. By the way, they're putting in electricity in the encampment to make it nice for them.
18: Do they have any
20: air conditioning too?
18: Yeah, do they have a restaurant?
19: That's right. And all the Pellegrino they want with wedges of lime is be perfect.
18: Wait, so wait, they're putting in what?
19: They're putting in electricity.
18: Oh, my goodness.
20: But where are they getting it from?
19: Well, that's a good question.
20: They could have extension cords. Where are they plugging the extension cord into?
18: I mean, this is crazy.
19: Maybe into the Intrepid. Who knows?
17: Understand there's a vote at the city council on the horses in Central Park. So we're going to be going to Christina Hansen. We're going to go to Central Park and get a report on the horses in Central Park.
18: I love the horses. They're so beautiful.
17: It's part of the ambiance of New York.
18: It is. Everybody who comes. Every time we have a tourist friend who comes in and says, I want to take our horse ride. It's so classic.
19: Yeah.
18: It is. It's so classic.
17: Is KT on yet?
18: She is on.
17: Let's go to KT.
18: Yeah, KT, former Deputy National Security Advisor under President Trump. KT, first of all, the blockade just went into effect literally about an hour ago there on the Strait of Hormuz. Your thoughts about that?
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16: 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Feisty, fearless, and fair. She's an Emmy-winning journalist from the White House to war zones, telling all sides of the story. This

0: Well, it has been a historic day. I mean, the UN with all the protests outside. And then you also have in Washington, President Trump and the First Lady meeting the President of China and the First Lady of China. They're going to continue tomorrow. They're going to go to the National Archives for meetings. And there just seems to be a lot of relationship building between both First Ladies and both presidents. It has certainly been interesting. And obviously, tech is a huge issue. AI, also fentanyl, also what China could be doing vis-a-vis Iran. There's a lot on the table. Let's go to Joaquin in Pennsylvania, line five. Go ahead, Joaquin. Your thoughts tonight.
1: Good evening, Rhea. Yeah, this is nothing more than an assault on Western civilization, Judeo-Christian civilization. And unfortunately, Islam is a problem. Islam is our enemy, you know. And until people wake up and realize it, and it's just amazing how even the Europeans have just turned away from Western civilization. It's amazing.
0: It is. And you know what's fascinating? Tonight also, Joaquin, you probably heard just a few hours ago, Netanyahu even said that Europe has got to stop its, quote, mission of appeasement. That, you know, European countries are losing their identities. They're losing their borders. Take a look at Spain, for example, Joaquin.
2: 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Here's Yana Derulis.
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4: Get your boots on, folks. Music City's throwing quite the party, celebrating 250 years of America in true Nashville style. Founded in 1779 as a humble fort on the Cumberland River, this town's come a long way. Catch the Country Music Hall of Fame, the historic Ryman Auditorium, and don't skip the state capitol. Well, the food, Nashville hot chicken, warm biscuits, and a classic meat and three plates. Nashville, 250 years of history, served up with a side of twang. Georgia, founded in 1733 by James Oglethorpe, is one of the original 13 colonies. Georgia, 250 years of history, served up with Southern style. I'm Yana Derulis for the Worldwide News Network.
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5: I think we have to start with the weather. New York State preparing for some pretty grim weather this weekend until at least Monday. Governor Kathy Hochul says hazards along coastlines, including dangerous surf and flooding, pose a very real risk to safety. Governor Hochul is directing state agencies to monitor the storm and stand by to respond in the Long Island area, New York City, and mid-Hudson regions. Forecasters say strong winds combined with high tides will likely cause minor to moderate coastal flooding and beach erosion. And we're particularly vulnerable, of course, here on the East End. Meanwhile, crews are already working to connect the dots after a series of power outages in Hicksville. Downed power lines caused disruptions on the Long Island Railroad, shutting down service at the Bethpage station around 5 p.m. on Wednesday. Meanwhile, the Hicksville Library closed, and both Hicksville High School and Middle School were dismissed early on account of the outages. Claims of sexual harassment at a Long Island High School football game has school leaders apologizing. It happened as Sachem High North took on William Floyd High. Sachem students held up signs with photos of female friends of the William Floyd players with lewd and sexually explicit captions. Cell phone video shows a scuffle in the stands, apparently involving one of the girls depicted. Sachem's superintendent has apologized in a statement to the William Floyd community and said the students who held up the signs will face school discipline. And the latest Siena University poll shows the New York governor's race getting tighter. Democrat Kathy Hochul, the incumbent, is still leading Republican Bruce Blakeman, but it's by single digits now, the first time the Nassau County executive has come that close. Hochul is ahead by 50% to 41%, down a point from Siena's August survey, and pollsters say at the moment the governor's race is hers to lose. Quick reminder of the weather forecast, bad weather until Tuesday when the sun comes out again. And that's the news for Long Island on WLIR, Long Island's most listened to radio station. I'm John Terrett.
6: This is a Worldwide News Network update. Macklemore says he's getting back on the road after getting kicked off Ed Sheeran's world tour for his comments in support of Palestine. The rapper announced a series of performances called Free Palestine, with all proceeds benefiting Palestinian aid organizations. It kicks off in Dublin, Ireland on October 26th before going to Paris and London. U.S. dates are forthcoming, and tickets are set to go on sale Monday morning. Some cities around the country are going to be celebrating 9 to 5. September 25th is celebrated as Dolly Parton Day, a nod to her hit song and movie. California officially established it as a day of recognition through a bill. Portland, Oregon, and Nashville, Tennessee have declared official tributes as well. And in Chicago, businesses and organizations are taking part with $9.25 specials, like adoptions at the Anti-Cruelty Society or a shake with edible glitter. Gloria Chapa, Worldwide News Network, New York.
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1: And this Back the Blue segment, everybody, because we love our men and women in blue, coming from Manchester, New Jersey, where officers are being called heroes after pulling an elderly man from a sinking car. Now, two officers were attending another call when a radio blared that a car went into a lake. There's one person in the driver's side. He's unable to open the door, and the car is quickly sinking in the lake. A very scary situation. So with that call, the officers hightailed it to a community. They found a man on top of his sinking car. He was holding on to his front pillar of his car about as high above the water as he could and yelling, screaming for help. Police say that the 86-year-old man tried to make a turn but hit the gas instead, and somehow he ended up in the pond. Well, one of the officers on body cam footage can be seen removing his vest and gun belt and then jumping in the pond to try to rescue the man. He was trying to pull him multiple times, and other officers assisted, and finally they were able to remove the man to safety. By the way, the car was also totaled. It ended up inside a sunfish, by the way, and a whole bunch else ended up inside the car. But the 86-year-old driver, lucky to be alive, lucky to be okay. And thank goodness he woke up and he called 911 so quickly after the car went into the lake. And he is expected to make a full recovery, thanks to our great men and women in blue. Well, tonight, we're getting some details, by the way, in the last few minutes of what was going on at the state dinner with President Trump and President Xi of China. They had a big state dinner at the White House, and we are being told that they gave some gracious toasts while they were there. There were a lot of people in attendance at the dinner, and before the dinner, he actually gave a little bit of a tour to his Chinese counterpart. He invited him to see the White House's new ballroom, what's done of it so far. Of course, that's one of President Trump's favorite projects. And then President Trump also showed him the inside of the presidential helicopter sitting on a new granite helipad on the lawn. And he was giving him a gift. He gave him a eagle statue, sort of a sculpture before the very fancy dinner. And in attendance for the dinner was a whole bunch of big tech titans and big billionaires: Elon Musk, Jensen Huang, Jeff Bezos, Sam Altman, Michael Dell, and Tim Cook, just to name a few. So it certainly sounds like it was the big event of the year. And big business and AI, of course, and technology, a huge issue between the United States and China. Meantime, in New York, protests galore. Like this one, these are these anti-Israel, anti-Netanyahu protesters who converged on the UN a few hours ago. Take a listen.

0: as he behaved inappropriately around women. That's a very big deal, and we'll continue to follow that story. Everybody, we're going to a break here on the Rita Cosby Show. We will continue when we come back on 1-800-848-9222, the number to call on another very busy news night. And we're so glad to be with all of you.
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2: All this talk about Florida, Florida, Florida. Old people, young people, they all love Florida. But now there's some competition. It's really surprising to hear where. It's Delaware. Since 2020, Sussex County in Delaware's population has improved and grown by 20%. And for people over 65 years old, it's grown 25%. So why Delaware? Well, it's got low taxes, it's got sandy beaches, and it's only a 2.5-hour train ride to New York City. One New Jersey resident said that her property taxes went from $18,000 a year in New Jersey to $1,800 a year in Delaware. You can take Delaware or Florida. I'll take Manhattan. Never bet against the United States. I'm Suzanne Miller.
1: 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This is Moving America. Here's Jake Novak.
3: It looks like GM knows how to take a hint. A few days ago, Transportation Secretary Sean Duffy slammed GM rival Ford for a number of ongoing and new deals with China. That included a technology licensing deal with China's CATL, where Ford is producing lithium batteries with that company, even though those batteries will be made in Michigan. Duffy used the term, quote, deeply concerned to describe that partnership. GM was listening to all of this, and it just said it's working to ensure its next generation of battery cells will be backed by a strong domestic supply chain. Now, I'm going to briefly take you back to Rocks for Jocks class. GM's plan is to keep production more domestic by relying on new battery technology that uses sodium derived from soda ash, which is a lot more prevalent in America than lithium. Got it? Good. GM sustainability chief says this change should allow the company to leapfrog some of the most advanced battery technologies coming out of China. Sounds like a win-win. Now it's time to deliver. I'm Jake Novak.
1: This is Moving America.
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5: Worldwide News Network Update. I'm Gloria Chapa. President Trump wants a drone port built on top of the new White House ballroom.
6: The Secret Service is already operating surveillance drones just a few hundred feet away. The drones, stationed on a Treasury Department building next to the White House, are small and unarmed, equipped with cameras and sensors to monitor potential threats. The revelation could complicate Trump's legal argument that the ballroom is needed to protect the White House from aerial attacks, a key part of his national security defense for the project. Trump's proposed drone port would be far more expansive, including armed drones and troops. Stacey Lynn, Worldwide News Network, Washington.
5: The Bahamas are accusing what they call rogue DEA agents of operating illegally on its territory. Bahamian officials raised the issue with the Department of Justice last week. This is the Worldwide News Network.
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0: Coming up on the Rita Cosby Show, we will continue talking about Netanyahu, Zohran Mamdani. Also, the president of Iran sat down with Fox News and made some real Baghdad Bob comments, similar to what he made at the UN, but some interesting, surprising comments, too. And he also has an update on the Supreme Leader. So we're going to talk about that as well. Also, some of the midterm races, if you look at some of the numbers now, guys, it's really neck and neck. And in some of the races, it's hard to say. You see El Sayed ahead in some of the Michigan polls. Some of them he is not. By the way, Mamdani allies are holding a big fundraiser in New York City for Abdul El Sayed. It's unclear if Mamdani himself is going to be there, but they're planning a big fundraiser to help him. And it includes the front man of REM, Michael Stipe, also a big jeweler, also Brad Lander, who is running for a House seat, also former congressman, the alarm puller, Jamal Bowman, and a couple others. Also a whole bunch of campaign confidants who were very close to Zohran Mamdani. They're also co-hosting the event. So Mamdani and El Sayed are like two peas in a pod here. It's unclear, again, if the mayor himself is going to be meeting with him when he's in town, but that will be interesting. And contributions to this fundraising event for El Sayed in New York City, get this, contributors can donate up to $57,500 to the Abdul Michigan Victory Fund. I'm wondering, can we pay them for him to drop out of the race so we can at least have some sanity in Michigan with Mike Rogers? I think maybe a lot of us would want to pay even more than that just to make sure he doesn't continue in the race. And he says, no, maybe I'll have a good American like Mike Rogers take over it instead. But that is a key seat, of course, with El Sayed and Mike Rogers. It's a seat for that's going to be open because the retiring Democrat Senator Gary Peters is vacating the seat. So that's an important one. And if it can flip red to Republican, that's good news for America.
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3: I'm Gloria Chapa. The Bahamas are accusing what they call rogue DEA agents of operating illegally on its territory. Bahamian officials raised the issue with the Department of Justice last week, and it's not the only country to raise a similar complaint. In April, Mexican officials claimed two U.S. agents who were killed in a car crash that month were working in the country without the Mexican government's authorization. U.S. investigators have indicted over a half dozen Bahamian residents in the last year and a half, accusing them of participating in an operation to smuggle drugs to the U.S. Israeli Prime Minister Benjamin Netanyahu told world leaders that allegations of Israeli genocide in Gaza are, quote, the biggest lie of the century, after being greeted with a mix of boos and cheers when he stepped to the podium. Speaking to the UN General Assembly, Netanyahu denounced the dozens of delegates who walked out when he took the podium.
4: Before I begin, just a quick announcement. If there are any other moral cowards who haven't yet left this hall, please do so now. Thank you very much.
3: Police in New York arrested at least 30 people protesting outside of the United Nations against Israeli Prime Minister Benjamin Netanyahu ahead of his address to the General Assembly.
5: Netanyahu, we say, we do not welcome you here. The people do not welcome you here.
3: Oscar-winning actor Susan Sarandon, a New York congressional candidate, and a New York City council member were among those who were also arrested. After nearly month-long delay, updated COVID vaccines are now available for low-income children.
6: Ordering is now open for the CDC's Vaccines for Children program, which covers nearly half of the nation's kids, including children on Medicaid and those who are uninsured or underinsured. Doctors had been unable to get the updated shots for those children, even though the FDA approved them last month. The delay came as COVID infections were rising in parts of the country, and pediatricians said they they were watching eligible patients go without access to the new vaccine. Now states can begin ordering the shots for the 2026-27 season. Stacy Lynn, Worldwide News Network, Washington.
3: More than a half million people are expected to attend a public mass in Paris, presided over by Pope Leo. The crowds are expected to cram into the Champs-Élysées past the Arc de Triomphe. French President Emmanuel Macron is expected to meet the Pope at the airport, then hold talks on geopolitical issues and AI before delivering a speech with the pontiff. The mass will be attended by Macron's wife, Brigitte, and the prime minister, largely to avoid breaching France's strict separation of state and religion laws. Hurricane Polo is lashing Mexico's Pacific coast. Tropical Storm Nolo is expected to become Hawaii's record third hurricane of the season. This is the Worldwide News Network. New Jersey are preparing for nasty weather this weekend from a possible nor'easter. Governor Kathy Hochul says hazards along coastlines, including dangerous surf and flooding, pose a very real threat to safety. This East Hampton official has tips for storm preps.
7: We're getting everything prepared, gassed up, ready for any potential deployment we need to in an emergency. It's very dangerous out there. Also, if you're a boater and your slips right now, double tie your lines. Get ready for that surge of water that will be coming in.
3: Forecasters say strong winds combined with high tides will likely cause minor to moderate coastal flooding and beach erosion. Israeli Prime Minister Benjamin Netanyahu says New York City Mayor Zoran Mamdani has changed the city for the worse.
4: Mr. Mamdani, since you were elected mayor of this city, many Jews no longer feel safe in New York.
3: Mamdani has called Netanyahu an architect of genocide of the Palestinians. Meanwhile, a group of protesters were detained after a demonstration near the UN. Organizers sat down at the intersection pushing for world leaders to cut off military aid to Israel. The group was blocking vehicle traffic ahead of Israeli Prime Minister Benjamin Netanyahu's speech in front of the UN General Assembly. The number of Legionnaires' disease cases in the South Bronx continues to climb and is now up to 23. There's been two deaths linked to the cluster in the Bronx. AAA's daily check of gas prices shows New Jersey's average for a gallon of regular unleaded is now at $4.40, which adds up to a 1 cent drop from Tuesday to Wednesday. The cast of La Boheme joined Mayor Mamdani for the kickoff of Opera for All. The partnership between the city and the Metropolitan Opera will provide 70,000 free tickets a season to New Yorkers who have never attended a performance at the Met. This season's performances include Macbeth and Lincoln and the Bardo, as well as La Boheme. Your forecast from the 77 WABC Weather Center tonight and overnight, partly cloudy, winds pick up, low 55. Friday, mostly sunny, high of 71. I'm Gloria Chapa for 77 WABC News.
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8: Also, oh, by the way, El Sayed has some pretty questionable finances. Like, where is all his money coming from? Because it's coming from overseas. It's coming from people that you probably don't want representing a citizen in this country, in the United States Senate. But here we go.
9: Really sparked my curiosity because I watched it. I didn't watch it live, but I did watch it this morning. Is that Haley Stevens has been criticizing you for not releasing your personal finance disclosure until after the primary. The former strategist in me is like, why not just release it and take her talking point away?
10: We absolutely will, and we intend to. Sometimes finances are complicated, and I can only control what I can control. And unfortunately, when it comes to tax documents, sometimes they're really complicated to get. We are absolutely going to release it before the primary.
8: Oh, all right. 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I can guarantee you, as sure as you were born, that Abdul El Sayed will not release those tax documents because they may be troublesome. Nevertheless, if you are the GOP and you are in Michigan, you are saying, please let this guy be the nominee. And here's why. If socialism can be sold in Michigan, not in Detroit, in a city, but Michigan statewide, Michigan, a state that is the most purple state of the country, where Donald Trump won twice, you could say three times, depends on where you come down on the 2020 election. Well, either way, That's where we are at this point.
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2: 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Feisty, fearless, and fair. She's an Emmy-winning journalist from the White House to war zones, telling all sides of the story. This is the Rita Cosby Show.

0: And let's continue with your calls, guys, here on The Rita Cosby Show, 1-800-848-9222. Let's go to Thomas in New Jersey on line two. Go ahead.
1: Hey, God bless you and your listeners, Rita.
0: Thank you. You too, Thomas.
1: Thank you so much. You know, Bibi Netanyahu hit the bullseye, Rita. He's a Jewish knight in shining armor. The only thing I would have added is he should call out the American Jewish voters, Rita. You know, what was the war cry, the battle cry after World War II? Never again? Well, we're headed for here we go again. What will it take? We've got Dershowitz and Fetterman, and for every Dershowitz and Fetterman, we have hundreds and thousands of lefty Jewish voters that are voting their own demise. I mean, we went from Bloomberg to de Blasio to Adams to this jihadist sympathizer, Mamdani. There's millions of Jewish voters in New York. What are they doing to help themselves, Rita?
0: That's a great point. You know what? That's a great point, because when I see them out there, or I see that some of them are voting for Mamdani, they got to have their head screwed on wrong. I'm telling you. I agree. Stick with us, Thomas.
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3: All this talk about Florida, Florida, Florida. Old people, young people, they all love Florida. But now there's some competition. It's really surprising to hear where. It's Delaware. Since 2020, Sussex County in Delaware's population has improved and grown by 20%. And for people over 65 years old, it's grown 25%. So why Delaware? Well, it's got low taxes, it's got sandy beaches, and it's only a 2.5-hour train ride to New York City. One New Jersey resident said that her property taxes went from $18,000 a year in New Jersey to $1,800 a year in Delaware. You can take Delaware or Florida. I'll take Manhattan. Never bet against the United States. I'm Suzanne Miller.
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4: Tesla says it will start deliveries of its new semi trucks this week. The semi is designed for long-haul freight just in time when diesel prices in the U.S. have spiked to record highs. Some customers, including PepsiCo, DHL, and U.S. Food, had trucks with their logos parked outside of the announcement. The long-range truck is supposed to be able to drive 500 miles with one charge. The standard variant has a 325-mile range. Irish rock icons U2 have announced the upcoming release of their first album in 9 years, with a new track and music video called Silencio. In the silence, the devil rock and rolls. U2's 16th studio album, Carnival de Luz, features Rosalia and Dolly Parton. It drops November 13th and coincides with their 50th anniversary. Gloria Chapa, Worldwide News Network, New York.
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5: Wanted to be Italian. Now, all that changed, of course, after October the 7th, when I became the king of all Jews. But Mamdani is at it again. And it's not just about the Jewish people, as I stated earlier. We know that him, his wife, his father, they're raging anti-Semites. He hates everybody. Right? I mean, he screwed the Irish with that horrible speech on St. Patrick's Day. He screwed the Puerto Ricans by just skipping their breakfast. He screwed the Catholics not going to Ronald Hicks' installation. He screwed the Germans. And now the Italians, they built this city. They built the subway system. I mean, come on, they founded America, Christopher Columbus. He walked by the Columbus statue. It's still on social media, and gave it the finger. How could anybody in this city, and I mean this now, I've really had enough. How could anybody in this city, or even D.C., have anything nice to say about this creep? I know you're not Italian, Brian Kilmeade, but you have a lot of friends that are, I'm sure. This guy is just unbelievable, no?
6: Listen, I got to get to Justin and get you proper research. I'm half Italian.
5: Oh.
6: And Justin should know that about me. Could any work Wikipedia? I mean, anyone would go to... my mom was Italian. My dad's Irish. So... they're all from, whether it's Ozone Park or Sheepshead Bay. That's where my family went to before they moved to Long Island, and they all came out here at one time over to Massapequa. So, I mean, it is unbelievable. They have great pride in their Italian background, more than the Irish did on my side of the family. The Irish were like, okay, that's where we were. This is where we are. The Italians were always talking about Italy, always talking about bringing back tradition. So this is a taunting right now. If he got elected as a polarizing figure and showed up at the Puerto Rican Day Parade and did all the opposite things you did, was hanging out with Cardinal, you know, I think he's a Cardinal, Ron Hicks, you know, showed up there and was squeezed. And then I go, wait a second, he's putting on an act. But this guy's saying, no, I don't really like these people. I don't see a role for these people, and I will taunt them. So either he's got the worst staff in the world, and I don't think he does, or they know exactly what they're doing.
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0: everybody. We're going to continue your calls after the break. Zoran Mondani says, who me? You know what? I stand by what I said. He keeps going by this ICC arrest warrant. 1-800-848-9222. We'll continue after the break. 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
0: 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He received a Medal of Honor for his heroics as commander of a strike force encountering a large enemy minefield, engaged in hostilities in September 1969. Getting word that his commander had been killed near an enemy bunker, he quickly reorganized his team, went into formation. He charged into enemy fire with only his men's suppressive fire to cover him. And despite continuous strafing from enemy machine guns, he destroyed 4 bunkers with hand grenades, and he pressed on. He reached the bunker near the fallen team commander. He expelled the enemy, retrieved his comrade, and began a very difficult trek back to enemy lines. Wounded 3 times, he made it back, bringing back his fallen comrade as well. And how beautiful to see him honored so aptly so. And everybody, all it takes is just $11 a month. 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
1: 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Now, here's Yana Derulis.
3: Vitamin C is the skin's secret superhero. According to a study by Polar Car Advisors published in Nutrients, your skin holds surprisingly high levels of vitamin C, and it puts that vitamin to work, fueling collagen production and fighting off UV damage. The good news, just eating more fruits and veggies may do more for youthful, resilient skin than pricey serums ever could. So stock up on fruits and veggies high in vitamin C, such as guava, kiwi, citrus fruit, bell peppers, and broccoli, to name a few. While Cornell Medicine says grandparents may be one of the most overlooked resources in today's child mental health crisis, drawing on decades of clinical experience and child development research, Dr. Kenneth Barris says supportive relationship with grandparents can help children feel heard, build resilience, reduce loneliness, and strengthen emotional well-being. I'm Yana Derulis for the Worldwide News Network.
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8: 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I'm Gloria Chapa. New York has sued the prediction market, Polymarket.
9: State officials argue that the platform is an unlicensed gambling operation and wants a judge to block the company from operating in New York State. The lawsuit is the latest legal challenge from a state moving to rein in popular betting apps that allow people to put wagers on just about everything, including sports, weather, political races, and technology. Prediction market platforms have argued states don't have the authority to govern them because they're already regulated at the federal level. Bill Rakoff, Worldwide News Network.
8: New Jersey Governor Mikey Sherrill has asked for Lieutenant Governor Dale Caldwell to resign. An investigation has found that he, quote, engaged in serious repeated violations, including alleged sexual harassment. In a report by the outside law firm that did the investigation, Caldwell is accused of instigating inappropriate exchanges with female staffers, their friends, and other people. This is the Worldwide News Network.
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10: 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N-V-T-S, nuts. Quote, History of the World, Part 1. I just don't get why people, you know, say they're doctors when they're actually not. We saw this with Dr. Jill Biden, right? I'm a doctor. Are you? Really? How many patients have you treated? Did you go through a residency? Did you go through medical school? Did you go through the things that my wife has? My wife's an ER doctor. This guy is running for Senate in Michigan, and he is a radical Democrat socialist, just like Mamdani, just like Daryl Issa Chevrolet, representing New York's 13th district as of 2027.
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1: And we're just getting word, thank you, Catherine, for sending this, sadly, that James Copenhaver, who was wounded in the failed assassination attempt on Donald Trump in Butler, has died from complications to his injuries. Very sad. Everybody, we'll talk tomorrow night.
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3: I'm Jane Metzler. Wild weather in the news. A high wind warning in effect for portions of southern New England this hour, ahead of this weekend's nor'easter, which is threatening to sock much of the East Coast with high winds and rain. News Nation's Sophia Zabo reports from Narragansett, Rhode Island.
4: This commercial fisherman thought ahead and brought his boat out of the water before the wind really kicked in.
5: It's tricky to put a boat on a trailer when it gets too rough, so I didn't want to wait too long.
4: Meanwhile, state agencies are deep in preparations. They say their main concern for the storm is potential power outages.
6: You have your flashlights. If you have some pumps, test those now, make sure they work so that if your basement does take on some water, you know you can pump it out. So you can do all that now and you're not under the gun, so to speak.
4: With potential flooding expected, officials urge drivers to make safe and informed decisions.
3: The National Hurricane Center, meantime, upgrading Tropical Storm Nolo to a hurricane. It is threatening the Big Island of Hawaii with maximum sustained winds clocking in at 75 miles per hour. Heading north from Mexico, Hurricane Polo. The California coast getting ready for that storm. Reporters from CNN, MS Now, and Politico back on the White House beat. A federal judge temporarily blocking President Trump's ban of those news outlets from the White House. Reporters say they were still blocked early today when they arrived at the White House. They asked for an immediate hearing to address the continued ban despite the judge's orders. President Trump said he was banning the outlets, citing fake news. The outlets saying they were banned over the content of their coverage. The chorus of Republicans calling for an end to the Iran war getting louder as the rising cost of diesel fuel, groceries, even fertilizer bleeds into the midterms.
7: Minnesota gubernatorial candidate Lisa DeMuth says the financial pain the war in Iran is inflicting stings.
8: When it comes to the war and the increased prices that are a result of that, it is hurting Minnesotans, and I absolutely I acknowledge that.
7: She's now calling on President Trump to end the conflict, and she's not alone.
9: The war with Iran needs to end, and end quickly.
7: Michigan Senate hopeful Mike Rogers has a new campaign ad reflecting his changed position, and Iowa's GOP Senate nominee Ashley Hinton took to social media demanding an end to the war and a need to reduce federal taxes on gasoline and diesel. Spencer Rain, Worldwide News Network.
3: And President Trump hosting China's leader Xi at the White House, a big state dinner tonight. This is the Worldwide News Network. The tri-state area is bracing for impact with a late September nor'easter threatening to bring heavy rain and wind to our doorstep. Utility companies bringing in extra hands, while coastal communities are concerned about flooding, like in Long Beach.
10: Expecting surges of up to 5 to 6 feet, which is pretty significant. Again, not our first rodeo, we've done this before, so it's really just making sure we're prepared and we're on top of the areas that we know are going to be problems.
3: Along the Jersey Shore, Harvey Cedars Police Chief Robert Verniford is urging residents to tie things down in the event of fierce winds.
11: Secure your outdoor furniture. If you have basketball hoops, your trash cans, if you still have your boat in the water, make sure all that is secure so it doesn't blow with the wind.
3: Now to a political storm brewing in Trenton. New Jersey Governor Mikey Sherrill calling for Lieutenant Governor Dale Caldwell's resignation after an investigation found that he, quote, engaged in serious repeated violations, including alleged sexual harassment. The investigation conducted by an outside law firm, it was documented in a 61-page report detailing numerous instances in which Caldwell instigated inappropriate exchanges with female staffers, friends of staffers, and more. Cheryl says Caldwell has until the close of business today to step away from his position. Mother Nature is shaking up the Yankees' schedule. This final weekend of the regular season, the Yankees will play Baltimore in a single-admission doubleheader this afternoon, beginning at 4:05 p.m. They won't play Saturday. Ticket holders for tomorrow's game can exchange them for a future regular season game. Cloudy and windy overnight with lows of 58. Rain coming down heavy at times. Moving in tonight after 8 p.m., the low temperature around 60. I'm Jane Metzler for 77 WABC News.
0: If you missed Sid and Friends in the Morning, here's what you missed.
12: You voted for this guy, you got what you deserve. I get those on my accounts every day in big numbers. First of all, again, I'm talking to a computer, a bot, but I didn't vote for this guy. And they try to say that like 40% of Jews, that's not right. That is way overblown. I mean, look, if one Jew voted for this guy, that's way too many. You should be ashamed of yourself and honestly convert. Any Jew that voted for Brad Lander, this piece of garbage lowlife, any Jew that voted for Mamdani should just convert. Do us all a favor, the real Jews, and leave, okay? But they tend to exaggerate that number, though. I think you know that.
13: Yeah.
12: Maybe it's like 20%, which again is still way too high, but I don't know. I'm at a loss for words, and I'm a radio guy. I'm at a loss for words. How could anybody in this city who's not Muslim or radical Islam or defend this guy? How? He has now found a way in less than 6 months, forgetting about the economic damage that he's already doing to this city. Freezing rents, you know what that's going to do? That's going to destroy buildings all over town. Making people like Ken Griffin spend money in Miami. Taxing. That nonsense budget where he got bailed out by the governor that doesn't give one penny to the cops. Well, God forbid, at a fifth firefighter. Forgetting about all that, he has found a way in less than 6 months to say something nasty about just about every ethnic group in the city.
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0: Now, from New York City to the world, it's Dominic Carter.
1: Your wife liked the post praising the October 7th massacre. She liked another post saying Tel Aviv shouldn't exist. You refused to condemn any of that. You falsely, repeatedly accuse Israel of genocide. Mr. Mamdani, you tried to stop me from coming here. You tried to silence me. Well, you can't silence me. You can't silence the truth.
2: What was interesting, Mamdani put out a statement that said no matter what rhetoric Netanyahu uses, he can't get away from the fact that there's a warrant for his arrest from an international court. But that's disingenuous. If that court is not accepted here in the United States, Mamdani, why do you keep quoting that warrant when it's not effective? It's null and void here in the U.S., the United States of America. You do it because it's disingenuous and because you're a phony and because it suits what you believe is your agenda. When you want to talk about Palestinians all day long, every day, even though you are the mayor of New York City. 800-848-9222. Dominic Carter here with you. Of course, other big news. State dinner was going on just a short time ago for the president of China in a town. And here is President Trump.
3: President Xi, Madam Peng, and members of the Chinese delegation, Melania and I are delighted to welcome you once again to the White House. You are truly outstanding, amazing people. The hospitality of the Chinese people was on full display during my visit to Beijing earlier this year, and tonight we hope to show you the same honor as you return to Washington for the first time in over a decade.
4: 非常荣幸感谢各位习主席彭夫人中国代表团的各位成员。
2: So there you have it, the president. Now there are reports that CNN was not allowed in or something happened, and I think it's despicable what happened tonight. Now maybe it's just me, but I have never seen bad lighting on the president of the United States of America until tonight. Not the entire time of the statement you just heard, but part of it. But part of it. It was dark. If you go back and play it back, part of his speech at the state dinner tonight, it looks like the lights are off. I have never in 40 years seen that happen to the president of the United States of America. The lighting is always perfect. So if you can't beat them one way, you're going to do it another way. It's horrible, folks, what's going on. CNN, MS Now, Politico ordered back into the White House. They were let in, but reports again that this evening at the state dinner, they were not. Who knows what's going on? But here's a bit of what the president of China had to say.
5: Trump mentioned earlier, during the Second World War, Chinese and Americans fought shoulder to shoulder against fascist aggression. Chinese people have never forgotten that part of history, nor have the American people. The hope of China-US relationship lies in our people, and its future lies with the young. I am glad to announce an invitation for 100,000 young Americans to visit China for exchanges and study in the coming 5 years.
2: So that's interesting.
5: For exchanges and study in the coming 5 years.
2: So that's interesting. 5 years, China wants 100,000 Americans to come there. Very interesting. When we come back, we'll talk about some other things.
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8: And I think this will be the demise of the Democratic Party, because I think the Democrats are too afraid to take them on. And you've seen the strength from so many of them. And in fact, even in Maine, where you got Graham Plattner, the guy with the big Nazi tattoo, and that was such a disaster. But you've got them saying up there, well, we need someone like Graham, minus the tattoo, minus the allegations of rape, minus the allegations of physical assault. We need someone nice and wonderful like Graham Plattner with his views that were so extreme democratic socialist that we need someone like that. Because he did get 72% of the vote in the primaries. I mean, that's a sad testament. And Maine is such a beautiful, great state. Wake up, Mainers. You deserve so much better. And he's not alone. You got this guy, Abdul El-Sayed. He is running in the Michigan Senate primary. And Abdul El-Sayed is running against Mike Turner. A very common sense, normal guy. Abdul El-Sayed does have a primary. The primary, I believe, is coming up August 4th. And so there's a lot on the hopper there. And Abdul El-Sayed, talk about an extreme. First of all, he hangs around with Hassan Piker. That's the guy who said that America deserved 9/11. And then he's hanging around with all these other kind of questionable characters in Dearborn, Michigan. And if this does not embody the radical democratic socialists of America, I don't know what does. Listen to Abdul El-Sayed not that long ago, where he actually poses the question, do we really need cops? I kid you not. This is what he said. Take a listen. In his own words.
9: Do police really need to use guns? Do we need as much of a police force? And so if we ask ourselves about how we spend money in the public, where that money goes, where it comes from, we need to make a lot better decisions about investing in the things that root out poverty rather than investing in policing poverty. And we need to understand that these are racialized questions because of systemic racism. When we make a choice to invest in policing in a majority black community rather than to invest in public schools, that choice is influenced by systemic racism.
8: So, do we need guns? That was the focus of his questions. Do we need guns for police? Police are supposed to give them a piece of candy?
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0: From New York City to the world, it's Dominic Carter.
1: So America, New York is as blue gets. But somehow in the race for governor, Blakeman has cut the lead of Hochul down to single digits. And in the race for New York Attorney General, Sarita Kamitareddy, she is now up 5%, down 13 behind Letitia James, the incumbent. And this is someone that I've known for a very long time. He is now, he does polling for Siena College. And that's Steven Greenberg talking about a number of the races, but zeroing in on the AG race.
2: It's not the only important race that's going to be on your ballots on November 3rd. There's also the race for Attorney General and Controller.
3: And what we see there is that the incumbent Democrat, Letitia James, has a 13-point lead over her Republican opponent. It was 18 back in August. It's now down to 13, so closed by 5 points. We see the state controller has a 23-point lead over his Republican challenger. And that was the same both in August and today.
1: So not much competition for the Democrat state controller, Tom DiNapoli. But in the AG race, the candidate, Republican candidate, has gone up 5%. And in the governor's race, the top of the ticket, Blakeman's on the he's running neck and neck down the lead, down to single digits. And when you consider it's a Democrat state, that's an enormous accomplishment. So as it relates to AOC, AOC going on a tour upstate about running for president, Dara Collins is not a fan. I'm quoting here. She says, "This bubble-headed idiot cannot be serious about running for president. How can she be so deluded to think that she can fill Trump's shoes? I'm sitting here in disbelief." It's not about filling Trump's shoes. It's about, frankly, enough of the base to get her elected. It's never going to happen, but that's the way she's looking at it. Norman in Brooklyn, line two. What's on your mind, Norman?
4: Oh, very serious topic. Out west, they're having a fat bear contest, which is an online beauty contest for the fattest brown bear.
1: So you just like messing with me, correct?
4: No. This is a very serious. It's a very serious topic.
5: Very serious.
1: So, yeah, Matt Blades is very laughing.
5: Hey, boo boo, let's go snatch some picnic biscuits. We're gonna get fat, boo boo. I'll win the contest. We'll get some more. We'll get the ranger involved.
4: Yeah, hey, last Norman, year's winner was Chunk.
1: So wait, Norman, I only have 20 seconds left here. You got the last 20 seconds. Go ahead.
4: Yeah, well, last year's winner, Chunk, he was very, very fat. So I'm pulling for Chunk again.
1: So what are you laughing at, Matt Blaze? What's so funny?
5: Chunk, like the kid from the Goonies. Chunk.
4: Right. Yeah. And these right. bears do eat people.
1: Oh, boy. Thanks a lot, Norman. Great way to end the show. Matt Blaze, do me a favor. Have a great weekend. Your Enjoy Coca-Cola t-shirt on.
5: Absolutely.
1: I will be back tomorrow, later on today, 3 p.m. Eastern. But, folks, do me a favor. Please have a beautiful weekend.
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7: I'm Jane Metzler. From east to west, severe weather now knocking at the door on both sides of the country. Outer bands of Hurricane Nolo already lashing parts of Hawaii in the form of heavy rain and potentially dangerous storm surge. Nolo's maximum sustained winds right now clocking in at 75 miles an hour. But forecasters say this Category 1 storm could strengthen to a Cat 2 by the time it makes landfall on Hawaii's Big Island late Friday night. Hawaii County Mayor Kiko Alameda urging people in low-lying areas to take action now.
8: Don't wait for the flood to evacuate. You know, we want our volunteer evacuations. Especially if you're in a flood-prone area, or if you've been flooded before, now is the time to evacuate. Utilize our shelters.
7: Officials say the Big Island could see rainfall totals up to 35 inches, and that could produce catastrophic, life-threatening flooding and mudslides. Nolo, the third hurricane to target Hawaii in recent weeks, and that is a record. To now.
8: Don't wait for the flood to evacuate. You know, we want our voluntary evacuations, you know, especially if you're in a flood-prone area, or if you've been flooded before. Now is the time to evacuate. Utilize our shelters.
7: Officials say the Big Island could see rainfall totals up to 35 inches, and that could produce catastrophic, life-threatening flooding and mudslides. Nolo, the third hurricane to target Hawaii in recent weeks, and that is a record. Hurricane Polo, meantime, lashing Mexico's Pacific coast. Lots of rain and rough surf. That storm now heading up and targeting the California coastal areas. A high wind warning, meantime, in effect for portions of southern New England ahead of this weekend's nor'easter. It is threatening to sock much of the East Coast with high winds and rain. Thomas Guthlain with the Rhode Island Emergency Management Agency urging residents to prepare for extended power outages.
9: You have your flashlights. If you have some pumps, test those now. Make sure they work so that if your basement does take on some water, you know you can pump it out. So you can do all that now and you're not under the gun, so to speak.
7: Israel's Prime Minister Benjamin Netanyahu telling world leaders allegations of Israeli genocide in Gaza are, quote, the biggest lie of the century. He was greeted with a mix of boos and cheers when he stepped up to the podium today at the UN General Assembly. He denounced dozens of delegates who walked out on him.
10: Before I begin, just a quick announcement. If there are any other moral cowards who haven't yet left this hall, please do so now. Thank you very much.
7: Police in New York, meantime, arresting at least 30 people who were demonstrating outside the UN against Netanyahu. Among them, Oscar-winning actress Susan Sarandon, a New York congressional candidate, and a New York City Council member. This is the Worldwide News Network.
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7: The calm before the storm has community leaders urging residents to get a jump start on what could be an extended period without power. Coastal communities may have the extra burden of flooding, as some residents in Lindenhurst are now getting used to.
11: Annoying, scary, although my husband does get out of his kayak and he'll go down the block with the neighbors, so they get a kick out of it.
12: We are the poster child for floods.
7: Mayor Mamdani urging people to sign up for Notify NYC, the city's free emergency alert system. Residents in flood-prone areas are recommended they move their cars to higher ground and clear any debris that's blocking drains. Locals also encouraged to check in on their elderly or disabled neighbors who may need extra help. Organizers of the Global Citizen Music Festival say this weekend's event in Central Park is still all systems go, despite the weather. Back in 2023, damage from Tropical Storm Ophelia during the event caused Central Park to close its Great Lawn almost 2 months early for repairs.
13: I would assume that the hanging speakers would be a challenge if there's a strong wind. I would think it might be dangerous for those on the stage. Obviously, if the rain comes, it's terrible for the Great Lawn.
7: City Council member Gail Brewer says she's asked Mayor Mamdani to move the event from Central Park to Randall's Island. More than 50,000 people are expected to attend the concert tomorrow. With rain forecast, it's expected to start an hour before the first act. Knicks captain Jalen Brunson preparing to host the season premiere of SNL this weekend. The leader of the reigning NBA champions say he's a little nervous stepping onto the stage instead of the hardwood. Cloudy and windy overnight with lows of 58. Rain coming down heavy at times. Moving in tonight after 8 p.m., the low temperature around 60. I'm Jane Metzler for 77 WABC News.
14: I'm Michael Cohen. Yeah. On the latest episode of When You Know Unleashed, I know Donald Trump. I worked for him. I stood beside him. I saw how he operated when the cameras were on and when they weren't. I helped create a president, paving the road to the White House. You all know how the rest of the story plays out. Now I'm sitting across from him again. We're talking weaponization, political lawfare, and plans for the new ballroom, plus so much more.
15: These are vicious people, and what they've done to our country is bad, and now they're on the other side of it, and we're not weaponizing. We don't weaponize, but they've broken so many laws. 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I mean, look at the lying where they made such lies to Congress and so many other things. It's a very, very amazing thing that you did. And I think other people are going to be doing it also.
14: So don't miss one of the most thought-provoking conversations yet. Yeah. When you know, Unleashed with me, Michael Cohen. 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

0: oh, is it ready to be picked up? And they said, oh, we can't give it to you because their distributor was monitoring them because the DEA was monitoring them. So I called about 30 pharmacies, and I couldn't get it. And I called them back, and they gave me a fraction of what I got. I said, please, you got to help me. I can't stand the pain. And it was going off, going into 2.5 weeks. So finally, the guy had a little mercy on me, and he said, okay, I can write you a little bit, and we can start to increase it again as they lay off of them. So that's the plan. But it's horrible to get. I can understand the suicide, and I have so much pain. I mean, I've had 4 back surgeries, ankle surgery. I got bone fragments in my ankles. It's like shrapnel floating around constantly. And my feet constantly, I can't walk good anymore. But I feel for these people. It's horrible. And I can understand it. It's like everything that the pain medicine was masking was all coming back now. Horrible. Worse than before.
1: Worse than before.
0: Yeah, because I'm so much older, I'm 65, almost 66 already. So I've been RMP accidents, my own accident one time, it wasn't my fault, and wrestling around the street with people all day long. So it took its toll on me.
1: Yes,
0: and
1: of course,
0: thought I'd wind up like this.
1: Well, no, of course, it's nothing you planned for, but it's nothing you should have to suffer through, especially the way you were injured as a police officer. You should have all the help in the world. You should have whatever you need to be comfortable. Enjoy your television. Yes, enjoy your television. Watch Pod Stars. 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Thank you, Joe. Thanks for being on the other side of midnight. Walter Sterling at 800-848-9222. 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
4: 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Florida has made $21 billion in net interstate wealth. 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

0: of Confessions of a Retired Detective, I tell a story about one bad guy who carried two guns. So it was in the early 2000s, and I was looking for a guy that was part of a case that was shipping stolen vehicles to China. And the guy basically had managed to elude the dragnet when we took down the case. I wound up finding out that his brother-in-law was a retired detective. I reached out to him and I said, listen, I says, I don't want to cause your family any problems. I says, but I'm looking for your brother-in-law. So he basically pointed me in a direction where I could find the guy. Now, 6 months had passed since the initial arrest and he had changed his appearance. So I hung out outside his mother's building in the projects in the South Bronx. And one day my partner and I are driving around and I spot the guy, but this time he's got his head shaved. He's lost a lot of weight. And I'm looking at the photo and I'm looking at him and I'm asking my partner, I go, you think that's the guy? He goes, I don't know. It could be. What does it hurt to get out of the car? So we got out of the car. And as soon as we start walking up to the guy, he looks like he's going to run. I tell him, don't take off. We wind up grabbing him, lock him up, bring him into the station house. And while I'm processing the guy, I can see he's got a lengthy rap sheet. But one of the crazy things in one of his arrests is, he got arrested like maybe 15 years earlier in the South Bronx for carrying two guns and an attempted murder charge. And I says, I got to ask. I says, I know it's a long time ago, but what was that arrest? He goes, well, he goes, I used to visit my girlfriend in this building. He goes, and every time I came into the building, there was a bunch of guys that used to give me a hard time, specifically this one guy. And he would push me around and kind of abuse me. And I said, you know what? I've had enough of this. So the next time he went to the building, he carried a gun. He had like a little 380 he kept in his back pocket. He says he goes up to the building and the guy approaches him and starts messing with him. So he pulls a gun on the guy and tells him, leave me alone. So the guy backs off. But he knows he's got a problem from then on. He says he waits a couple of weeks. He goes back into the building. This time the guy is there with a couple of friends waiting for him. This time they get the drop on him. And the guy pulls a gun on him and tells him to get on the floor. So he gets on the floor and the guy starts abusing him again and say, oh, you think you're a tough guy and everything? He goes, no. He goes, when the guy turned for a second to look at his friend's reaction, the guy on his knees pulled a gun out of his back pocket and shot the guy. The guy started yelling and screaming and dropped his gun. So my guy picks up the other guy's gun. Now he's got two guns and he runs into the building. I go, how did you get caught? He goes, I didn't know where I was, so I ran into the building. And then what wound up happening is the cops came. They searched the building from top to bottom. He goes, they got a guy shot. He's not fessing up to the gun that he had. He turns around and said, I try to rob him, and they get me with two guns. So he wound up going to jail for shooting the guy and having two guns in his possession. For more behind-the-scenes NYPD stories, be sure to check out my new book, NYPD, Behind the Blue Wall of Silence, available on Amazon. I'm retired detective-turned-author Vic Ferrari with Walter Sterling on the other side of midnight.
1: There's Aurora, Illinois, with Kai. Welcome to the other side of midnight.
2: Hey, I so wanted to speak with Dane Whittington last night. He was talking about weather modification. And we had an incident August 23rd with a company called Rainmaker. Have you heard of them?
1: I have not heard of Rainmaker, but I can guess what they do, and I assume it's not a Native American company.
2: Exactly. He came up here. I don't believe he checked with the FCC or anyone, actually. And he sent drones into the sky, and they dumped 19 million gallons of water down in Homer, Alaska, using silver iodide.
1: Silver iodide. They dumped water with silver iodide.
2: They used drones to seed the clouds with silver iodide, which dumped 19 million gallons in Homer, Alaska.
1: And what did that do? Did it create a lot of rain, snow, poison? What did it do?
2: It rained, but see, he made his point is he's going to help develop the glaciers up here.
1: I thought the glaciers were doing fine.
2: They are doing fine, but this is what he came up here to experiment with.
1: Why would we need to experiment? We're good about the science of glaciers. We know how they're made. It's water, and then it gets cold. I don't see any need for experimenting. Do you, Kai?
2: I do not. Hmm. And the fact that he sent these drones up, no one knew that he was doing this.
1: Well, you see, that's one of the things we learned from Dane last night, which is that in order to tamper with the atmosphere, put up drones, put up contrails, you don't need permission. You and I could do it. You got $1 million,
2: exactly.
1: You want to fool around with the rain, we can do it. And what's more interesting is that if you're a military or a foreign government with those kind of resources, you could completely control the weather of another country. Absolutely. I don't even know why they're shooting any bullets, because we could make whatever miserable weather we want for Iran at any time. Does that make sense to you, Kai? What are you baking a cake right now? What are you doing? What are you doing? Are you baking right now?
2: No, actually, I was working on one of my...
1: Hey, Kai, thanks a lot. Thanks for listening to the other...
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5: I'm Jane Metzler. A record third hurricane making tracks for the Hawaiian Islands. This storm named Nolo. It's a Category 1 hurricane right now with maximum sustained winds of 75 miles an hour, roughly 450 miles south-southeast of Honolulu. And like other storms this hurricane season, the Big Island of Hawaii is about to get slammed. Hawaii County Mayor Kiko Alameda.
6: It's all hands on deck, and everybody's super prepared and super connected. That's what I'm really proud of our island. You know, we're all working together across jurisdictions, and that makes me feel good.
5: But he pleaded with people in low-lying areas.
6: Please seek shelter earlier, especially if you're in an area that is already known to be flooded.
5: The Big Island expecting up to 35 inches of rain could cause flash flooding and mudslides. From Nolo to Polo. Hurricane Polo, now a Category 4 storm. It's off the southwest coast of Mexico, heading north. Its winds estimated at 150 miles an hour right now. The storm expected to strengthen to a Category 5 later today. People in Baja California urged to keep checking their local weather advisories. The storm staying off the coast, but it is expected to cause rough surf and storm surge as it heads north to the California area. A high wind warning, meantime, in effect for parts of southern New England ahead of this weekend's nor'easter. It is threatening to sock much of the East Coast with high winds and rain. Here's News Nation's Sophia Szabo. She's in Narragansett, Rhode Island.
7: This commercial fisherman thought ahead and brought his boat out of the water before the wind really kicked in.
8: It's tricky to put a boat on a trailer when it gets too rough, so I didn't want to wait too long.
7: Meanwhile, state agencies are deep in preparations. They say their main concern for the storm is potential power outages.
9: You have your flashlights. If you have some pumps, test those now, make sure they work so that if your basement does take on some water, you know you can pump it out. So you can do all that now and you're not under the gun, so to speak.
7: With potential flooding expected, officials urge drivers to make safe and informed decisions.
5: President Trump hosting China's leader Xi Jinping at the White House at a state dinner Thursday night. She said through an interpreter,
10: "I am ready to work with you to steer the giant ship of China-U.S. relationship on a steady course toward the future."
5: Artificial intelligence, one topic of discussion between the two leaders for this three-day summit. The state dinner attended by several American AI innovators. This is the Worldwide News Network. The tri-state area is bracing for impact with a late September nor'easter threatening to bring heavy rain and wind to our doorstep. Utility companies bringing in extra hands, while coastal communities are concerned about flooding, like in Long Beach.
11: Expecting surges of up to 5 to 6 feet, which is pretty significant. Again, they're not our first rodeo. We've done this before. So it's really just making sure we're prepared and we're on top of the areas that we know are going to be problems.
5: Along the Jersey Shore, Harvey Cedars Police Chief Robert Burniford is urging residents to tie things down in the event of fierce winds.
12: Secure your outdoor furniture. If you have basketball hoops, your trash cans, if you still have your boat in the water, make sure all that is secure so it doesn't blow with the wind.
5: Now to a political storm brewing in Trenton. New Jersey Governor Mikey Sherrill calling for Lieutenant Governor Dale Caldwell's resignation after an investigation found that he, quote, engaged in serious repeated violations, including alleged sexual harassment. The investigation conducted by an outside law firm, it was documented in a 61-page report detailing numerous instances in which Caldwell instigated inappropriate exchanges with female staffers, friends of staffers, and more. Sherrill says Caldwell has until the close of business today to step away from his position. Mother Nature is shaking up the Yankees' schedule. This final weekend of the regular season, the Yankees will play Baltimore in a single admission doubleheader this afternoon, beginning at 4:05 p.m. They won't play Saturday. Ticket holders for tomorrow's game can exchange them for a future regular season game. Cloudy and windy overnight with lows of 58. Rain coming down heavy at times. Moving in tonight after 8 p.m., the low temperature around 60. I'm Jane Metzler for 77 WABC News.
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13: 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Today is one of those days again where I have to consider running for office. 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We don't have a chance. Not a chance.
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0: When women sleep with a guy, and this isn't for all women out there, but this is about 95% of women out there, when you sleep with a guy, this builds a very fast emotional bond with the guy. Women are very bad at casual sex. They're not designed for it. Men, on the other hand, can have casual sex with a woman and literally have zero feelings for her. So what does all of this mean? It means when in doubt, wait to sleep with him. Build a friendship first. Build an emotional bond. Get to know the guy before jumping into the bedroom.
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14: Man picked up Walmart. Gave a description of a guy who ran out with merch. And his name, Brandon McNair. Brandon McNair. And, the police zipped around. They found him. And they picked him up. And I am guessing that loss prevention said, this feller looks like a young Dave Chappelle. And he does. He really does. Shaved head, merciful eyes, really a good guy. He was picked up for petty larceny from a previous case. And the officers, they're no slouches in New Hartford, New York. They got the stolen merchandise and returned it to the store with a smile on their face. And heroes with batons. Heroes with batons. During the arrest, the cops say McNair obstructed officers, leading to an additional charge. While processing McNair at the New Hartford Police Department, officers said they found a small bag with a white powdery substance. Yeah. Powder. And apparently was neither salt or powdered sugar. That's what I understand. If you get cornered, if you get collared by the cops, just cooperate. That's why there's court. And now this feller has so many more problems. But thank God he can make a living doing his Dave Chappelle impression. Looks just like him. If he sounds like him, can tell a couple of the jokes, it's a win. For the people of Walmart, I'm Velo Hool. Walter Sterling, The Other Side of Midnight, Red Apple.

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2: And you at 800-848-9222. Dating at this point in your life compared to when you were 19 or 20. Doesn't have to be much different in terms of age, but after you've dated, gotten married, maybe got a divorce, everything's different. Timing, what's acceptable, how do you manage it with kids? Oh my gosh, dating as a grown-up is quite the challenge. Coming up, we have Dave Scott, plus a fascinating, amazing person named Chris Milligan. Chris Milligan Chris Milligan is a writer whose father was in the Office of Strategic Services, the OSS, military intelligence, and later was in the CIA, rising to branch chief. This is dad. His father told Chris that some things that he didn't understand in the late 60s in the CIA. The revelations led to over 30 years of research into the subjects of CIA drugs and clandestine operations. That's coming up later on the other side of midnight. First, Bob, welcome to the other side of midnight. Hello, Bob.
3: Hello, how are you doing tonight?
2: Well, Bob, we're good now that you're here.
3: I never jumped around and dated a lot. It was kind of scary to me.
2: Me too.
3: And I ended up meeting my wife, and I didn't have sex with her. I knew her almost a full year before I ever kissed her.
2: Wow.
3: I wanted to become friends, know her heart, her dislikes and likes. I wanted to know her emotion, how she feels, and this and that. And almost after a year, she was the one who asked me if she could kiss me goodnight. And we went from there, didn't have sex, and ended up getting married and having 5 children.
2: That's a very sweet story. Is your wife still alive?
3: Yes.
2: Congratulations. What a good marriage. What a nice marriage you've had. Bob, great to hear from you. 800-848-9222. 800-848-9222. My wife and I did only one thing sort of like that. Yeah, sure, we had sex before marriage, but we didn't live together before marriage. Most people live together before marriage. We did not. Worse than that, when we came back from our honeymoon, she went to her apartment, I went to mine. We hadn't even thought it through. How are we going to live together? How are we going to live together? Because she had a really good apartment, and I had a really cheap apartment. We didn't want to give up the cheap apartment, and I didn't really want her to give up the... She had a beautiful apartment in Queens on the F train line, which was within walking distance. And living in Queens, that's very important. How close are you to the subway? Because everything must be dealt with, right? All right, Walter Sterling and you at 800-848-9222. There's news here. It has been confirmed the passing of Jim Copenhaver. He sustained severe injuries during the shooting at a campaign rally in Butler, Pennsylvania. Lawmakers shared condolences with his family following his recovery efforts. The Republicans released a statement expressing grief over the loss. We are deeply saddened by the passing of Jim Copenhaver, who was gravely wounded in the horrific shooting in Butler, Pennsylvania. Jim endured unimaginable hardship with strength and perseverance. They concluded by offering support to his loved ones. We join his family and loved ones in mourning his loss and praying for them. Have we even come close to getting any of the answers about the shooting in Butler, Pennsylvania? How did that kid get there? Who was he texting? Who was he wired to? There was an astonishing number of international phone calls, texts, emails that some goof living in a trailer made no sense. Seemed to be getting instructions from a foreign place. We didn't get any of the answers as to why the Secret Service just didn't do the job in Butler, Pennsylvania. And then that weird Secret Service agent who was looking around, she was not, she didn't look like anybody who could protect you or me, right? We never got the answers. The other side of been
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5: I'm Jay Metzler. From east to west, severe storms putting a damper on the weekend. Hawaii getting ready for the third hurricane of the season, and that's a record. Nolo now a Category 1 hurricane with winds estimated at 75 miles an hour, again making tracks for Hawaii's Big Island, where a hurricane watch is now in effect. Hawaii County Mayor Kiko Alameda.
6: It's all hands on deck and everybody's super prepared and super connected. That's what I'm really proud of our island. You know, we're all working together across jurisdictions, and that makes me feel good.
5: He urged people in low-lying areas to evacuate voluntarily before conditions start to deteriorate later on today. Flash flooding and mudslides, the biggest concern. Nolo is now 435 miles south-southeast of Honolulu. Off the southwest coast of Mexico, it is Polo. Polo downgraded to a Category 4 storm, 150 miles an hour winds, and they are expected to intensify, bumping that storm up to a Category 5 as it moves north. Baja California in that storm site early next week probably is when it might start affecting that area, and then on up toward the California coastline. A high wind warning meantime in effect for portions of southern New England ahead of the weekend's nor'easter, threatening to sock much of the east coast with high winds and rain. News Nation's Sophia Szabo reports from Narragansett, Rhode Island.
7: This commercial fisherman thought ahead and brought his boat out of the water before the wind really kicked in.
8: It's tricky to put a boat on a trailer when it gets too rough, so I didn't want to wait too long.
7: Meanwhile, state agencies are deep in preparations. They say their main concern for the storm is potential power outages.
9: You have your flashlights. If you have some pumps, test those now. Make sure they work so that if your basement does take on some water, you know you can pump it out. So you can do all that now and you're not under the gun, so to speak.
7: With potential flooding expected, officials urge drivers to make safe and informed decisions.
5: He was shot during the 2024 Trump assassination attempt in Butler, Pennsylvania. 76-year-old James Copenhaver has died at a hospital in Pittsburgh. He was shot in the arm and the abdomen and required numerous surgeries. His family sued the government and the Secret Service for negligence. Another man who attended the rally where Donald Trump was also shot has died, and another man and candidate Trump, as you know, survived. This is the Worldwide News Network. The calm before the storm has community leaders urging residents to get a jump start on what could be an extended period without power. Coastal communities may have the extra burden of flooding, as some residents in Lindenhurst are now getting used to.
10: Annoying, scary, although my husband does get out of his kayak and he'll go down the block with the neighbors, so they get a kick out of it.
11: We are the poster child for floods.
5: Mayor Mamdani urging people to sign up for Notify NYC, the city's free emergency alert system. Residents in flood-prone areas are recommended they move their cars to higher ground and clear any debris that's blocking drains. Locals also encouraged to check in on their elderly or disabled neighbors who may need extra help. Organizers of the Global Citizen Music Festival say this weekend's event in Central Park is still all systems go, despite the weather. Back in 2023, damage from Tropical Storm Ophelia during the event caused Central Park to close its Great Lawn almost 2 months early for repairs.
12: I would assume that the hanging speakers would be a challenge if there's a strong wind. I would think it might be dangerous for those on the stage. And obviously, if the rain comes, it's terrible for the Great Lawn.
5: City Council member Gail Brewer says she's asked Mayor Mamdani to move the event from Central Park to Randall's Island. More than 50,000 people are expected to attend the concert tomorrow. With rain forecast, it's expected to start an hour before the first act. Knicks captain Jalen Brunson preparing to host the season premiere of SNL this weekend. The leader of the reigning NBA champions say He's a little nervous stepping onto the stage instead of the hardwood. Cloudy and windy overnight with lows of 58. Rain coming down heavy at times. Moving in tonight after 8 p.m., the low temperature around 60. I'm Jane Metzler for 77 WABC News.
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1: Strippers on the loose on the other side of midnight.
2: Being flashy when you go into the gentleman's club, yeah, that can get you the attention of the ladies, but also can, find people who are looking to take advantage of your showing off your stuff. And I'm not talking about, you know, below the belt. I'm just talking about jewelry and stuff like that. Sadian Alexis Maniakov, Johan Guzman Bango, and Manuel Antonio Berrios were picked up. They beat up a feller who was wearing a chain worth $240,000. That's the price of a starter home, everybody. Yeah, you don't go to the strip club wearing that type of bling. In fact, you can wear a nice suit. No jewelry, no Rolexes, no expensive chains. You can go in with a Guido roll to tip the ladies, but yeah, there you go. The victim, by the way, was only 23 years old, and a 23-year-old with a $240,000 chain, I'm wondering what he does for a living. I'm sure it's wonderful and legitimate. Apparently, Maniakov approached him, invited him into the rest

0: room saying he wanted to speak with him and that the conversation was for no other purpose. Yeah, you don't follow some strange guy at the gentleman's club into the bathroom. And Mania Cove's buddies, Guzman Bango and the other feller, they were waiting in the stall, and they just beat him up pretty good, getting that chain. They've been picked up. The chain has been returned to the 23-year-old. Now, the victim said he heard one man mention his chain, which is a 10-carat, 2,000-gram diamond chain valued at $240,000. Okay, you wear that to something like the country club. If you're wearing a $240,000 chain, I suggest you can have security with you. And if you're spending that kind of coin on something, you should be able to afford a couple of giant fellers who can fill a whole doorway to protect you. The other tip, never follow a strange man into the men's room. Now, if you go to a gay bar and that's sort of the deal there, well, that's a different thing. At a gentleman's club or at the mall or what have you, yeah, don't do that. 23-year-old hopefully has learned his lesson. And just leave the nice jewelry at home. And I want to know how he makes that money. Heck, my wife Lizzie, the most expensive piece of jewelry she has is worth about $300. And I think that's good. It keeps her humble. From the champagne room with a pinky ring, I'm Velo Hool. Strippers on the loose, Walter Sterling. The other side of midnight, Red More Apple talking, Audio Walter Network. Sterling.
1: The other side of midnight. Well, there we are. Joaquin, welcome to the other side of midnight. 800-848-9222. Hello, Joaquin.
2: Good morning, Walter. You know, I wanted to tell you a funny story about my daughter's first date, but now after your last guest, I have a couple comments to make, and maybe he could verify this in one way or another, but you could actually search it. The tracks of their tears. The CIA allegedly used to drop drugs into Arkansas while Bill Clinton was governor there. And there were two teenage boys that were hunting that happened to be in the wrong place at the wrong time, and they were murdered. So that's actually an interesting story and something that maybe if, when you have him back that he could comment on that.
1: I mean, okay, good. Okay, what else you got?
2: Okay, so my daughter, her first date, there's a country song about I'll be up all night cleaning this gun. So she was going to go on her first date. So I had a pile of pistols on the table, and I was showing this kid, you know, some of my shooting videos. And he turns around and goes, your dad is the coolest guy I ever met.
1: Joaquin, yes, you're the coolest dad we ever met. Thank you very much for calling 800. 848-9222, 800-848-9222. You and I are talking about the phenomena of dating when you're not 20, when you're like 40, and things are very different, and there are words that are being used that you don't know. Believe it or not, as sad as this is, I don't know what, when they say, well, you know, we just hooked up. Well, what do you mean you just hooked up? Does that mean you... Does that mean you did it, or does that mean you had coffee? I don't know what it means. I've never known what it means. And it's one of those things you're supposed to know, and so you don't have the guts to ask. Well, I don't have the guts to ask. But dating today must be very different than when you were 19. A major reason that I got married was so I wouldn't have to date anymore. I was so done dating. And so grateful that I met my Katie and that we have I'm not going to sit here and tell you a wonderful marriage, but we have an interesting marriage. But we do have three wonderful children. And I get to spend time with you on the other side of midnight from the Red Apple.
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5: I'm Jane Metzler. A record third hurricane making tracks for the Hawaiian Islands. This storm is named Nolo, now a Category 1 hurricane, maximum sustained winds of 75 miles an hour. It is now 435 miles south-southeast of Honolulu. And like other storms, this hurricane season already, the Big Island of Hawaii is about to get slammed. Hawaii County Mayor Nico Alameda.
6: It's all hands on deck, and everybody's super prepared and super connected. That's what I'm really proud of our island. You know, we're all working together across jurisdictions, and that makes me feel good.
5: But he pleaded with people in low-lying areas.
6: Please seek shelter earlier, especially if you're in an area that is already known to be flooded.
5: The Big Island expecting up to 35 inches of rain. That could cause flash floods and mudslides. From Nolo to Polo, Hurricane Polo, now a Category 4 storm off the southwest coast of Mexico and heading north. Its winds estimated at 150 miles an hour. The storm expected to strengthen once again to a Category 5. That should happen later on today. In the port city of Lázaro Cárdenas, seawater has swept through homes. Wood and furniture is floating down streets. Life-threatening floods and mudslides, a real concern there. People in Baja California now being urged to keep checking their local weather advisories. And Southern California can expect heavy rain and strong winds. A high wind warning in effect for portions of southern New England. Ahead of this weekend's nor'easter, it is threatening to sock much of the East Coast with high winds and rain. These residents in Seaside Heights, New Jersey.
7: It's just amazing. It's powerful.
8: Anything that'll fly away, got to be nailed down.
5: A political storm in New Jersey, where Governor Mikey Sherrill has called on her lieutenant governor to resign by the end of the day. An independent investigation accusing Dale Caldwell of repeated serious ethics violations. News Nation's Eileen Napalmer.
9: It includes sexual harassment, accepting gifts in the form of getting guests into public events for free, and trying to get a promotion for a state employee that he was dating without disclosing their relationship. Now, the investigators talked to staffers, one who reported that a high-level person joked with her that the lieutenant governor used politics as a personal dating tool, and that he attempted on multiple occasions to secure a promotion for a state employee with whom he had a romantic relationship.
5: Caldwell's attorney says he wants a fair review of the allegations. This is the Worldwide News Network. The tri-state area is bracing for impact with a late September nor'easter threatening to bring heavy rain and wind to our doorstep. Utility companies bringing in extra hands, while coastal communities are concerned about flooding, like in Long Beach.
10: Expecting surges of up to 5 to 6 feet. Which is pretty significant. Again, not our first rodeo, we've done this before, so it's really just making sure we're prepared and we're on top of the areas that we know are gonna be problems.
5: Along the Jersey Shore, Harvey Cedars Police Chief Robert Verniford is urging residents to tie things down in the event of fierce winds.
11: Secure your outdoor furniture. If you have basketball hoops, your trash cans, if you still have your boat in the water, make sure all that is secure so it doesn't blow with the wind.
5: Now to a political storm brewing in Trenton. New Jersey Governor Mikey Sherrill calling for Lieutenant Governor Dale Caldwell's resignation after an investigation found that he, quote, engaged in serious repeated violations, including alleged sexual harassment. The investigation conducted by an outside law firm, it was documented in a 61-page report detailing numerous instances in which Caldwell instigated inappropriate exchanges with female staffers, friends of staffers, and more. Sherrill says Caldwell has until the close of business today to step away from his position. Mother Nature is shaking up the Yankees schedule. This final weekend of the regular season, the Yankees will play Baltimore in a single admission doubleheader this afternoon, beginning at 4:05 p.m. They won't play Saturday. Ticket holders for tomorrow's game can exchange them for a future regular season game. Cloudy and windy overnight with lows of 58. Rain coming down heavy at times. Moving in tonight after 8 p.m., the low temperature around 60. I'm Jane Metzler for 77 WABC News.
4: 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If you missed Joe Concha, here is what you missed.
12: 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Quote, History of the World, Part 1. 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
13: They're running a strange program, y'all.
4: With Walter Sterling.

Yes, that's from the finale of La Boheme. Hey, for tuberculosis, that's not a bad voice. All kidding aside, the city is going to be giving away thousands of free tickets to the Metropolitan Opera, and La Boheme is going to be one of the performances this year at the Metropolitan Opera. This a total of 70,000 tickets will be given away. This is similar to those lottery programs that Mayor Mamdani announced for the World Cup and for the U.S. Open. This time it's for opera fans. For those of you who don't like opera, I guess this would be a punishment. So warning, don't accidentally enter this lottery for the free tickets. But if you are interested, it's metopera.org is where you can find out about it. metopera.org is where you can find out about it. By the way, seats to all the sections of the Met Opera, except for standing room, are going to be up for grabs. Again, La Boheme is one of the shows, three operas this season, Macbeth, Lincoln and the Bardo, and La Boheme. Remember, some of these operas go several hours, so make sure you visit the bathroom and you're ready to go. But again, all kidding aside, this is another one of those free situations in the city where they're trying to make it accessible for people. Of course, opera tickets, much less expensive than World Cup or U.S. Open tickets, but there you have it. Again, speaking of those updated, I can't tell you enough. We have a major, major storm headed our way here in the New York City area. They're calling it this the classic nor'easter, and if you've seen some of the weather maps, it looks basically like a hurricane as it churns from right to left and starts hitting the coast. How much flooding we're going to get is still very much

0: in question, but what isn't in question is that the wind is going to be the biggest issue here. We could have wind gusts as high as 45 to 50 miles per hour, starting when that wind advisory starts for most of this area at 2 p.m. So if you are in anywhere near some of these trucks that have a high center of gravity, if you're going to be on some of the bridges, especially the bridges where the winds are even higher and much more susceptible to problems, you might want to, again, try to get that trip, if you're going to have to go over one of those bridges, done a little bit before that period, because this wind advisory is going through Sunday morning. So it's this afternoon through Sunday morning. The worst hit area as far as flooding is concerned, according to forecasters, will probably be in New Jersey at Barnegat Bay. So that's an important factor as well. Stay tuned to WABC throughout the day for updates on that. Now, the Trump-Xi summit is still going on. For those of you who may have missed it, it's still happening. It's mostly going to be pleasantries today. There's going to be a special tour arranged for Xi Jinping, the president of China, to go to the National Archive today and see some of the original documents, the Declaration of Independence, the Constitution. So that is what is on the agenda today. But probably the thing that most people are excited about is that once again, like they used to do in the 70s, China is donating two giant pandas to the Atlanta Zoo. They actually call it Zoo Atlanta. Two giant pandas, Ping Ping and Fu Shuang, from a research base in Chengdu, will arrive at the Georgia Zoo in the coming days, according to Xi. This will be the first pandas that Zoo Atlanta has had since they had to return four to China as part of an agreement in 2024. That was the last U.S. zoo to lose those bears. All right, 5:58. Let's get your last traffic update for this hour from Joe Nolan.
1: All right, Jake, again, from the Apple Bank traffic desk, if you're traveling out onto Route 9 down at Freehold English Town Road, just before there, there's a pretty bad accident. They're in the process of getting that out of the way, and then leaving New Jersey, getting over to Staten Island at the Gothels Bridge, there is an accident. It's on the Jersey side. The left lane is out. Now, if you're on the westbound Cross Bronx, bumper-to-bumper interchange coming out of bumper-to-bumper traffic coming out of the interchange to the Bronx River Parkway, and then on the inbound LIE, we're slow as you come into the Van Wyck all the way through Queens Boulevard. Southbound, at least at this point on the BQE, not too bad. A little heavy at Queens Boulevard. Then inbound, you're slow through the trench. Now, if you're heading out onto the subway, still delays on the Manhattan-bound A trains. And alternate side of the street, parking rules and regulations again today are in effect. 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
0: If I can tear Justin Ellick away from trying to get to that Met Opera lottery, let's see if he can give us an update on
2: the what now?
0: The Met Opera lottery. You can get tickets, free tickets for the Met Opera. Don't you want to see La Boheme, a woman dying of consumption, for 4 hours?
2: No, not really. No. But, yeah, no, it's actually a fetish of mine.
0: Yeah. You have a better 4 hours to tell us about right now, don't you?
2: I do. Sitting Friends of the Morning coming up here on a Friday morning. You're wrapping out another big week here on the morning show. In the way of guests, we'll talk to our good buddy over at Fox News, Brian Kilmeade, as we do every Friday morning here, leading us off right around 7 a.m. KT McFarland, great former Deputy National Security Advisor. She's with us every Friday morning as well. We'll talk to KT, wrapping out that 7 a.m. hour as we usually do. 8 a.m. this morning, that's your attorney hour. Defense attorney, the great one, Joe Tacopina. He joins us every Friday as well. He'll be with us back on the program. And in the UN General Assembly audience yesterday, sitting front row, front and center, watching Prime Minister of Israel, Bibi Netanyahu, deliver his address, it was Alan Dershowitz alongside our very own Sid Rosenberg sitting front row yesterday watching Prime Minister Netanyahu deliver that address. So we'll talk to Alan wrapping out that 8 a.m. hour about that great speech yesterday. It's all coming up. Sid and Friends in the Morning on a Friday morning, coming at you in just a few short moments.

0: Sailing, baby. Friday morning. We may not need to go on the ocean, actually. We may have enough water on the streets of New York City with this massive nor'easter about to hit us, I guess tomorrow into Sunday, that we can go sailing like Bobby Darin is talking about, right on the Belt Parkway, right on the Jersey Turnpike, right on the FDR. The weather seemingly is going to be very, very rough this weekend. Trying to get a real meteorologist on the show sometime this morning to give us that. But the reason why we played that song, besides the fact we love Bobby Darin, is you basically hear that song in every mob show movie that you watch. It's one of those songs, right, Lou? I mean, they have mob albums, and they've got Bobby Darin, Beyond the Sea, on those albums.
1: I'm looking at two of them right now.
0: Two of them right now.
1: It's called Mob Hits.
0: Mob Hits, yeah.
1: That's what it's called.
0: It's on there. So whether you're watching Goodfellas or probably not The Godfather, but I don't know, a score of TV mob shows, they play that song. I don't know if we've ever used that song in Gravesend. Remember, Gravesend is set mid-1980s Brooklyn. And while most of the day we'll discuss Bibi Netanyahu, how amazing it was for me to be in that building at the United Nations watching this fearless, amazing leader basically tell the world, F you, you're a bunch of liars, mayor scumbag, anti-Semite, Jew-hating mayor, Bibi, fearless and brilliant. I'm going to get to all that. It was a day I'll never forget. Watch, and I've met Bibi a million times. I've dined with Bibi, dinners and lunches, and hung out with Bibi every trip in Israel, every one. And you guys know, I'm not lying. He sent me that video to congratulate me on making the Hall of Fame. He doesn't do that. Trump did it too. He doesn't do that. So Bibi and I have a great relationship. The people in his office, his senior policy advisor, Dr. Ophir Falk, who's with Bibi every day, every second of every day. Well, maybe that's Sarah, but at any rate, he's already texted me this morning. What did you think? I guess they landed in Israel and he wanted to know what Sid Rosenberg thought. And I thought it was brilliant. But before I get to that, so today is the day, finally, we started shooting season 3 of Gravesend. It's got to be 2 years ago. I mean, it feels like season 2 was a decade ago. It's got to be over 2 years. So people go to me, you know, Sid, I don't know, you can act. I'm not very good. I get it. But whatever, I'm cute. I'm a famous radio guy, so he put me in it, and I am Brooklyn, and I talk it, I sound it, I look it. But, you know, I wasn't in season 1 of that show. I found out about the show after season 1 when I moved back to New York in 2016. And then my buddy Larry down in Florida said, you know, you're in New York. Have you met this guy, Willie DeMeo? I go, no, I don't know who he is. The show Gravesend, nah, never heard of it. Well, you should watch it because you're going to love it. It's Brooklyn. And I watched season 1. I didn't love it. This guy was fine. I didn't love it. You know, people built it up like, oh, it's the next Sopranos. It's the next Goodfellas. And it wasn't, you know. It was cute. It's fine. So I meet Willie DeMeo. And he says to me, he goes, Sid, I got to tell you. Danny A did the same thing when Danny A put me in that movie about Roy DeMeo. A real true story about the bar in Canarsie, I guess, on Flatlands, Gemini Lounge. I had a very, very small role. I played a bartender opposite a very popular actress named Lucy Hale. But I did spend a week in Beverly Hills in Los Angeles on a real movie set, and that was kind of cool. Robert Davi and, you know, a whole bunch of other, Emil Hirsch, very famous actors. But that came after this TV show. This TV show, Gravesend, was my first acting experience. Well, he said, you got the look, you got the sound, I'm going to put you in it. I said, wow, I've never done that before. He goes, you're going to be great. And I remember, how many years ago is this now? God, maybe 5? No, more, maybe 6, 7 years ago. I flew down to Miami. It was a brisk, chilly Miami day in Sunny Isles. And I actually got there the night before, now that I think about it. And Danielle and the kids were meeting me the next night. So I flew down alone. And I got to the hotel, and 5:30 a.m. the next morning, they told me to be in the lobby because a bunch of producers and actors were going to meet, and they were going to drive us to this park with a tennis court, a whole bunch of stuff, right by Sunny Isles, and I did that. And I arrive, and the guy goes, "That's your trailer, Lou." I go, "That's my trailer? Like, am I a real trailer? Am I a real actor?"
1: He goes, have your name on it?
0: Had my name on it.
1: It did not, did it?
0: I swear to God, but it had my character's name. Oh. I play a mob soldier named Dave Busco. So it said Busco. So there were two different doors on this trailer, right in the middle of a park on a brisk Miami morning. One of the doors was for me and this really terrific actor. His name is Chris Marmondo. Great actor. He did a big-time show on Channel 7 with 50 Cent a couple years ago. And he's terrific in Gravesend. I didn't know who he was. Never met these people. So we shared one trailer, and the trailer next to us, the door next to us, said Andrew Dice Clay. And I knew I was filming scenes that day with Andrew Dice Clay.
1: Look who made it. Wow.
0: I'm like, what? And I was scared to death. So I walk into my trailer, and there's this terrific actor, Chris. He's ironing his shirt. He's like right out of Central Casting, you know? He actually did go to prison. He's a wonderful guy. And he calmed me down. I said, I've never done this before. They got me filming 7 hours of scenes with Dice today. So the first scene, we got to walk on the beach. Willie DeMeo, who's the star. Marmondo, me, and Dice. And Dice is a huge star. I mean, he's huge. Right about this time, he was up the Academy Award for playing, what's her name, Lady Gaga's father, I guess, in the remake of A Star Is Born. He was tremendous in that, Dice. So anyway, so we get to the beach. We're about to film this scene. And I walk over to Dice, and I go to shake his hand. Now, he's been on my radio shows over the years a bunch. So I figured he remembered my name, which he did. But I walk over to Dice to shake his hand, and he literally turns around and walks away.
1: What? What?
0: Swear to God. So I go to the director, Willie DeMeo. I go, I can't do this. I go, first of all, I've never done it before. Second of all, Dice is a dick. He's a dick. And I was warned that he was a dick. He goes, no, it's got to be something up. So the truth is, we filmed this season 2 6 years ago, right in the midst of COVID. I was sitting there in the airport in Miami, surrounded. You couldn't even go into the airport at the time without wearing a mask. You remember these days, Lou?
1: Yes.
0: So I'm sitting on the airplane in the airport in Jersey. I flew out of Newark that morning in Miami wearing a mask. Hey, Pete, what's up?
1: Pete's here.
0: I didn't know. Good morning, Pete.
1: I know.
0: So I'm wearing a mask, and it turns out that Dice was really nervous about the whole COVID stuff. So he wasn't touching anybody, wasn't shaking anybody's hands. So when he found out that I was really upset, and he knew he was taping with me all day, he took me to the side. He said, "Listen, Sid, I know who you are, and you know, you're great." He said, "Just understand that the COVID thing has me very nervous." And then I was fine, and he was fine. And we ended up doing, honestly, about 7 hours of shooting that day. Two or three different scenes. It was great. I loved working with Dice. He's not back for season 3. He was only in season 2. But it was great. And the show did very, very well. It was a great season. He added a lot of talent. A lot better than season 1. And when the season was over, he said, "You're coming back for season 3. I said, "Great." And now he's added a ton of talent for season 3, Talia Shire, who played Adrian in Rocky, and of course, Godfather, she's in it. And the big star is Shaquille O'Neal, and he runs kind of the black mob. And James Harrison, who was a Pro Bowl linebacker for the Pittsburgh Steelers and Bengals, is part of Shaq's crew. And one of the scenes I shot, it's like 2 years ago already, with Peter Gordio, who's a terrific guy and a great actor. And DeMeo was in this nightclub with Shaq and all of his crew. And we shot that scene till about 2 o'clock in the morning at a place in Queens. And I had to be on the air at 6 the next morning. I'm like, "Guys, I got to go. I got to go." I started bitching about 11 o'clock. And the last 3 hours, and the same thing happened at Aunt Butchie's, the great Italian restaurant on Staten Island. I'm like, "I can't shoot past 11 o'clock. It's 1 o'clock in the morning. I'm still there, walking around with a gun." I go, "Guys, I can't do this. The radio show comes first, okay?" So, long story short, I was only in about 4 scenes in season 3 because I just couldn't do the schedule. It's too difficult. They had me in a lot more scenes. I was supposed to actually beat somebody to death with a baseball bat. And I couldn't wait to do it. I couldn't make it. I couldn't make the scene. So, long story short, I'm still in, like I said, about three or four episodes, I think.
1: Did you ever, or four scenes. Did you ever shoot that scene?
0: I did shoot this. No, not the baseball bat scene.
1: Oh, man.
0: But I did. I got a great gun scene in, on Staten Island. I got a great scene with Shaquille O'Neal. I got a great scene with Tony Darrow. You know Tony Darrow, big-time actor, Goodfellas. So the show drops today. I have not seen any of the footage. You know, they put on these big parties every season. And they hold it at different catering halls and clubs across the five boroughs. And Woody does a very good job with that. And before season two, I went to one with Mike Sullivan and his wife Donna, me and Danielle. So we watched a couple of episodes. This year, I'm too busy. You know, I'm at the White House. I'm at the UN. I'm all over the place. So I had no time to go to any of the parties leading up to today's drop of Gravesend. So I haven't seen one scene. I have no idea what it looks like. I can tell you, Bo Deedle is always great in this show. He's another guy that's in a lot of episodes. Chaz Palminteri is in this. Vince Curatole, you heard us talk about him. He played Johnny Sachs in The Sopranos. And this was the last acting job ever for Vinny Pastore, who, of course, played Big Pussy on The Sopranos. He's in this show, and he died. He died a couple of months ago. But there's a whole bunch of... Armand DeSante is in this show, and we mentioned Talia Shire is in the show, and a whole bunch of really, really famous, recognizable people. Sal Licata is in the show this year.
1: What?
0: He
1: what?
0: Plays a sports talk guy.
1: No, he's not.
0: I swear to God. I swear to God.
1: He's got the name for it.
0: Willie goes and he finds anybody who's got even a little bit of fame in New York, which is kind of cool.
1: Or a little Italian.
0: And he puts him on. And he, right, he's Italian, exactly. Because I'm not. But I am, with all the Italians in that crew, he's the main boss, Benny. And I'm in his crew, Sidney Ferris Rosenberg, part of that big mafia crew. So I'm looking forward to watching it myself because I haven't seen it. Gravesend, Season 3, Amazon Prime. Take your mind off of China and Iran and the filthy, smelly, low-life, pro-Pali protesters like Susan Sarandon, who's now a fat skank. Susan Sarandon, a smelly, fat skank, gets arrested yesterday with that asshole G. Osei, who should be put in prison, the city council member, and Chevalier, the anti-Semitic, anti-American Congress lady. She hasn't won yet. She only won the primary. Endorsed heavily by Mayor Mamdani. All these lowlives, that's what they are, lowlives. Liars and lowlives got arrested yesterday. Take your mind off of all that, okay? Take your mind off the Jackson Dart injury, another lost season for the Metropolitans. Get rid of all of it and just watch Gravesend. It's fun. The music is great. It's 1980s music, a lot of disco. The clothing is great. You know, for guys my age, or Lou's age, or Pete Morgan's age, it takes you back to what I think was a better time when people like John Gotti ran this city. And at least there was some law and order. Say what you want about the mob, and don't say it like Curtis, or you end up with six bullet holes and a lifetime of retardation. Say what you want about those guys, but they actually keep the city on the straight and narrow. I know Rudy put a bunch of them in jail before he became mayor, but when the mob is allowed to operate, and I'm not talking about going out and beating up guys because they lost the Packers last night, or that's nonsense. Those guys deserve to be put in jail, but when you let the mob do what they're supposed to do, I'm here to tell you, I'm actually okay with it. I really am. In the mid-1980s, it was starting to turn around here a little bit, you know. So the show is Gravesend. It's season three, and it drops on Amazon Prime today. All right, let's get to the UN. So I show up. First, I had lunch. I think I told you this. The lady that runs Marco Rubio's office for the better part of 10 years, when Marco was still a state senator down in Florida, when he became a senator in at the federal level, and now, of course, the amazing Secretary of State, this young lady, Laura Ortiz, has run his office all this time. And the first time Marco was on this show last year, I had a book, Marco, through Laura. This time around, when Marco was on Tuesday, he texted me. And I said, could you come on today? He said, sure, give me a time. I didn't even go through Laura. But Laura and I have become good friends, and we talk a lot about politics in D.C. and Rubio, and she tells me things I'm not allowed to share. So yesterday, before I went to the U.N., there's this really good luncheonette. Now, I go to one right around the corner. It's called New York Luncheonette. It's on 50th between Lexington and 3rd Avenue. But there's another one. It's on 44th and 2nd. I love the place, and it's called John's Coffee Shop. You know that place, Lewis? You ever go to John's?
1: No, I have not gone there.
0: 44th and 2nd, very, very good.
1: No.
0: So Laura and I had a nice little late breakfast, pancakes to hold you. And she's Colombian. And what are the odds that right before Bibi spoke, the vice president of Colombia spoke? So she was actually in the room at the UN when I entered to watch Bibi speak. But first, her and I had a great lunch. She went her way, and I went down to the meeting spot. I was told to meet on 46th and 2nd to get my credential to make my way into the UN to see Bibi speak, 1 o'clock. So I got there at 1. We were not ushered into the UN until about 1:45. So you're saying, well, what did you do for 45 minutes? I'll tell you what I did. All these spectacular, great Jewish New Yorkers, from Alan Dershowitz, who sat outside with me, he'll be on this show today for many, many minutes, to other recognizable names, people like Stella Escobedo, who's been on this show quite a bit, Teela Falik, who's been on this show. We all waited on that street corner, 46th and 2nd, to be ushered into the UN. Now, right across the street from us, on the opposite side of the street on 46th and 2nd, was this dirty, filthy, disgusting, pro-Palestinian group. And there was about 100 of them holding up signs, genocide, Bibi Netanyahu is the C word, we're all pedophiles. You go to my Twitter account today. I posted a picture of me and Alan Dershowitz, the nicest man ever, 88 years old, brilliant attorney, right? And almost every comment on my Twitter, at Sid Rosenberg 19, every comment reads, pedophile, pedophile, two pedophiles, did he keep his underwear on, how does it feel to bang a 12-year-old girl? And I showed it to Lou this morning, Lou in the car on the way here. Am I exaggerating when I say almost every comment?
1: Yeah, it's crazy.
0: It's alarming. This is how sick and twisted and disgusting.
1: It didn't end. It went scrolling down.
0: Once in a while they threw in genocide and the other lies.
1: Right.
0: The other lies. But the pedo comment is there about a million times. And these lowlives who spend their days and nights, like the mayor, lying about Israel, or Jews like Dershowitz and me, this is where they go. Epstein, pedo. I mean, they're just disgusting. And these are the morons that were across the street. So what would happen is, as long as they were across the street, we were fine. But every now and then, two or three would meander, make their way towards my side of the street. And I can't handle it. I'm not mature enough. So I start walking over, and I'm cursing, you mother effer, I will beat your effing face. I will effing kill you right here, right now. So the cops, they love me. All the cops love me. They know me. They love me. They're friendly with me. And they go, Sid, please, please. We're doing our job. I go, I know that. I love you guys. But you can't tell me you're doing your job when that piece of garbage just walked to our side of the street. Keep the animals in the zoo across the street. As long as they don't come into contact with us, I'm not going to say a word. 5 minutes later, same thing. They got signs, genocide, killers, baby killers, pedophiles. And again, I walk up to one person. I'm cursing the hell out of him. I'm in his face. One of them is a rabbi. A rabbi. These disgusting Satmar Jews. Like this Moshe Indig, who actually tweeted yesterday. You piece of garbage. Tweeted yesterday. BB, you're no friend of the Jews. Don't speak for me, Moshe. because you're on the take. Every stereotype about the Jewish people, these Satmar rabbis, they make it possible because they're doing some money deal with this mayor, and they don't care about the blood of innocent Jews on the streets of Jerusalem. They don't care. Tonight we start the holiday of Sukkot. These losers, Jews, put this anti-Semite mayor inside their Sukkot. He's on Twitter yelling and screaming, "You don't represent the Jews." Yes, he does, dickface. You don't. I don't care that you're a rabbi. You're a lowlife. He actually said in his tweet, "Mamdani is a friend." A Jew. Some rabbi. I don't know what rabbinical school he went to. How much money he got to do this job, I don't know. He called Mamdani a friend. Mamdani's wife, talk about skanks, liked images of girls being raped and babies being murdered and old men being beheaded in their homes in Israel. And this piece of garbage rabbi in this ridiculous, and I know not all of them are this way, but too many in this ridiculous Satmar community, he's defending Mamdani and blasting Bibi on Twitter. And all these rabbis, Jews, were across the street from me yesterday. And when one walked over, and I say this, not happy. I don't like to go after my own people, but they're not my people. They're demons, they're devils. I almost dragged this guy the full three blocks to the UN. I really wanted to kill the guy. I'm sorry. That's how I felt. And I yelled and screamed a couple of times. I got in a couple of people's faces. And eventually, and the cops kept pushing me back, Dershowitz was like, "There's my security." Eventually, at about 1:45, our usher came out, an ambassador, and walked us from 46th and 2nd to the United Nations, which was about three blocks away. And it was packed. You got to understand, there's like 90 world leaders, and there's a lot of protests going on yesterday. Not just the Jews, that was the most of it, but there was like an African protest and a Colombian protest. And I mean, the city's so gross as it is. It's so gross. And you got a mayor. I know, Frank Morano, you like this too, and I love you, Frank. I'm not bad-mouthing you. I love you. The First Amendment has now gone perverted. It's a perverse First Amendment. Every now and then you want to rally about something important, that's one thing, but these animals that roam our streets that for the most part are out there to hate, commit violence, intimidate, that's not what the First Amendment is all about. And that's all we do in New York. That's all we do. There's really almost never a really good cause. Never. And that's because the mayor encourages it. You know, and then he goes, "I'm not going, I'm not going." Well, it's too late. You lit the fuse, you dumbass. So there were these protests all over the streets. And then you get to the UN and it's packed, you know. And as I said, when I entered the building with Alan Dershowitz and Tila and many others, the vice president of Colombia was speaking. It was pretty packed downstairs. Now, we have to sit upstairs. That's how it works. Downstairs is all the people that work there. Bunch of, I'm sure, very nice people, some of them, but a waste of time. I mean, if the United Nations closed today, I'm telling you, we'd be no worse off. It is an anti-Semite, anti-American, everything we stand for, all our values, they hate at the United Nations. If they closed that place today, we'd be better off. And I'm saying this after a magnificent speech by my guy yesterday and a great speech by President Trump, my other guy, on Tuesday. Both Trump and Bibi were brilliant. If they shut the doors today, the city and the country would be better off. A bunch of losers. So it's packed. We make our way upstairs to the gallery, I guess. And the vice president of Colombia stopped. And out comes Bibi Netanyahu. And all of us up in the gallery, they go nuts, chanting, "Am Yisrael Chai, Am Yisrael Chai." Loud, I mean loud. Loud, it was great. It was like a Red Sox-Yankee game. And fist pumping, which I was doing. I was on TV a couple of times. And the enthusiasm for the prime minister, if it was a 1 to 10, was a 13. But just like they do every year, a lot of these Jew haters downstairs, and I can't even tell you what countries they're from. I don't know. Some are wearing headwear, I guess. Some were different colors. You know, they start walking out. And in the past, I think BB was probably dismayed, probably disappointed. Now, he's like, oh, you know what? F you. He actually said, to quote BB, any more of you moral cowards want to join your friends here, I would get up and leave now. And some did. Some actually did get up and leave at that point. Not many. Not many. I can't tell you what countries walked out, who remained loyal to BB and Israel and the United States. Because when you're loyal to Israel, you dumb bastards, you're loyal to the United States. We are America first and Israel second. We've always been that way, and we're always going to be that way, no matter how many Tucker Carlsons are out there, no matter how many stupid rallies you do in the city. Good Americans are America first and Israel second. And that was the case yesterday. So they walked out, and we didn't care. And BB said, good, get out, you bunch of cowards. And then BB did what I wanted him to do. I'm watching these local reporters, even after BB spoke on New York One, Melissa Russo doing interviews with Bruce Blakeman going, why would the Prime Minister of Israel spend time on a national stage talking about the mayor? Really? I mean, you either really are anti-Semitic, but it's hard to believe because Melissa Russo is Jewish, or you're stupid. Now, I think in most of these cases, it's a combination of both. I really do. A combination of both. What do you mean, why would BB waste his time on the mayor? How many issues does New York City have? Let me guess. You think it's all going great here, right? You think it's going great? Crime, the numbers are down. Sure, I guess. You know, murders and a lot of numbers are still up. This is not a safe city, not by any stretch. The tax situation is good here. That's funny because people are leaving this state by the droves. The police situation, you feel like the mayor's got the cops' backs because the cops hate his guts. How many different issues do I need to get into right here, right now, before you admit that the city is failing? Failing in a big way. I don't care that Mamdani's approval rating somewhere is 60-something percent. The city has already proven themselves to be morons by voting this guy in the first place. So the same morons that voted him in are going to stay loyal to him, even though it is clear the city is failing. But yet, what does Mamdani talk about almost every day, BB? Every day. We got to arrest him. He's a war criminal. That's a lie. Genocide. That's a lie. Every day. Every day. And I never hear Morgan Mackay. I never hear Melissa Russo. I never hear Marsha Kramer. Go, let me ask you something, Mr. Mayor. What about this issue? What about that issue? Why are you so obsessed with BB? But if, God forbid, BB comes to town and he calls out the mayor for being what he is, a lowlife anti-Semite, all the reporters on New York One, that communist channel led by a big, black, stupid, racist Errol Lewis, they can't wait to break BB's balls. Why would BB talk about Mamdani? Oh, I don't know. Has Mamdani mentioned BB? Maybe a million times. So, yes, he came to the city that voted this animal into office, this city that goes out of their way, the local media, to run cover for this anti-Semite, and he told the truth. BB said it on that 20-second video. And he was true to his word. I am going to come to New York. I'm going to talk about Israel's issues, which still exist, with Hamas, with Hezbollah, with Iran. He talked about all of that. It wasn't just Mamdani. He thanked President Trump, which I thought was very, very nice. But yeah, he was going to come here, and after taking a beating, an unprovoked beating from a lying, filthy mayor, a disgusting radical Islam mayor, he was going to have his couple of seconds in the sun. And he was magnificent. He was great. As I told Ophir Falk moments ago, I told you this earlier, 1 to 10, BB was a 13. That's a man of courage. That's a leader. not lying every single day, so my base is happy. That Lady Chevalier who was arrested with those stinking pro-Palestinians yesterday, that lady actually wiped her dirty hands one day with an American flag. That lady agreed with Hassan Piker that America deserved 9/11. And who endorsed that lady enthusiastically? Mom Donnie. Don't tell me this guy loves America or he's not an anti-Semite because a bunch of stupid rabbis, invite him during the holidays to their Sukkot because they're making money together. Don't tell me. I know the truth. I tell the truth here every day. You know why people love me? When I walk the streets yesterday, I get as much love as any, as Trump. People can't wait to take a picture with me and hug me. You don't believe me? Wait till Alan Dershowitz comes on later on today. They love me. You know why? Because I tell the truth. I tell the truth. And that's exactly what Bibi Netanyahu did yesterday. He told the truth. This city, education, our kids are morons in New York. Not mine, mine are great. But our kids are morons. This guy's got a million issues. He walks around like he's Giuliani. He's got a million issues. And all he cares about, all he thinks about, all he obsesses about is Bibi. And the local reporters are taking Bibi to task because he took out Mamdani. I don't think he spent enough time on Mamdani. Well, how about that? So congratulations to Bibi Netanyahu. And I'll tell you something else. Congratulations to the judge, Weinberger upstairs, Rita Cosby, Governor David Patterson. I spoke to all of them yesterday. Very pro-Israel. Only one of those three is Jewish, the judge. They also thought Bibi was amazing. That makes me happy. When I speak to somebody who's not Jewish, but they're honest and they're rational and they're not a bunch of haters and anti-Semites, and they go, I got to tell you, Bibi was great. That makes my heart warm. See, it's easy for Sid Rosenberg to say it. Yet, again, a large population of Jews in this city hate Bibi and hate Israel. And I just don't get it. I don't get it. They'll be loyal to an anti-Semite before they'll be loyal to a Jew. And they call themselves rabbis and like Moshe Indig, like Rabbi Teitelbaum. That's why I freaked out, me and Laura Loomer, when President Trump had those people at the White House. They don't represent decent Jews. They wouldn't step near Israel. Not in a million years. So that's going to be the theme of today's show, I guess. Brian Kilmeade will be here. KT McFarlane, both very, very pro-Israel. Joseph Tacopina, pro-Israel. Alan Dershowitz. Joe Beningo is going to be here today, maybe Willie DeMeo as well. So it's going to be a fun show. It's going to be a big show. It's a Friday, but the lies stop here. You want to flood the streets? You want to wear your stupid white T-shirts? You smell like you haven't showered in weeks? The ugliest, I mean this, I don't know why, but the most unattractive, physically unattractive people you've ever seen. They look filthy. They smell disgusting. Holding the same signs they've been holding for 2.5 years. And now fat Susan Sarandon. Big show. It's a Friday. But the lies stop here. You want to flood the streets. You want to wear your stupid white T-shirts. You smell like you haven't showered in weeks. The ugliest, I mean this, I don't know why, but the most unattractive, physically unattractive people you've ever seen. They look filthy. They smell disgusting.

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2: Well, from the Apple Bank traffic desk, if you're traveling on the Grand Central Parkway now, coming inbound right by the Clearview, there is apparently an accident there, and that is slowing everybody down, definitely getting through there, and then it stays pretty slow into the Kew Gardens interchange. And then again, up by LaGuardia Airport, a lot of slow traffic if you're either way on the Belt Parkway. Well, eastbound, you're in good shape the whole way. Westbound, though, is very slow getting through Kennedy Airport, and then the usual delays coming inbound on the Long Island Expressway. Up in the Bronx, still very heavy out of the interchange, right on up to the 3rd Avenue Hill. If you're inbound at George, 20 to 30 minute delay. Inbound at the Lincoln Tunnel, same. Inbound Holland, about 30 from 1 and 9, about 10 coming inbound from the Turnpike. Southbound Route 9, Freehold Englishtown Road, that accident's still there, still in the process of being cleared. New Jersey Transit trains, there is no Raritan Valley Line service again this morning. And again, this is because apparently of a pedestrian accident getting in through Plainfield. So again, the Raritan Valley Line has been suspended and alternate side is in effect. 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I'm Joe Nolan with traffic on Talk Radio 77 WABC.
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2: So far, so good as you travel eastbound on Sunrise Highway. No problems getting in through Route 24 North Road. Same thing on the Montauk Highway through Canoe Place Road and then getting into McGregor Drive and Halsey Lane. So far, so good. And also as you head southbound on Route 24 through the Duck, everybody moving there. Well, Long Island Railroad, on or close. I'm Joe Nolan with traffic on WLIR.
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0: From the Hudson Valley to Long Island to New York City, here's Brian Kilmeade with the talk of New York.
4: 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Thanks so much for listening. Our chance to talk about something locally before we get into it nationally. First stop, New Jersey, where their governor, Mikey Sherrill, is giving her lieutenant governor, Dale Caldwell, until today to resign. As independent investigation has found sexual harassment and repeated ethics violations, investigators say Caldwell made an inappropriate comment to female staffers, pushed for a promotion for state employee he was dating, and brought unpaid guests.

0: to ticketed events. Cheryl calls the harassment finding extremely troubling and says the conduct continued despite warnings and training. Colwell denies many allegations and his attorney disputes the findings. I think he's basically toast. A sermon by an Upper West Side Episcopal priest is drawing fresh attention in New York. Reverend Flourish Klink said God is non-binary, then argued that God is also transgender. Klink compared Mary, calling Jesus a baby boy with assigned gender at birth, and described the resurrection as revealing Christ beyond male and female. The remarks were delivered in church at the Cathedral of St. John the Divine and resurfaced in a clip this week. Klink serves as Christ and St. Stephen's on the Upper West Side. Good luck with that one. How many New Yorkers have used the state's new medical aid and dying law? Well, the official number is not available yet, but Columbia bioethics expert David Hoffman estimates doctors issued about 20 prescriptions for life-ending medication during the program's first month. Wow. This does not tell how many patients took the medication.
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4: 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On this Friday, I'm thinking about the midterm vote. There are 9 races the Republicans kind of have to do well in if they want to keep the Senate. The House isn't nearly as important. If Democrats take both, however, it's going to be a rough 2 years for President Trump. These Senate elections are in Michigan, New Hampshire, Maine, Texas, Iowa, Alaska, Minnesota, Kansas, and Ohio. At this point, the Republicans hold a 53-45 majority in the Senate. Democrats are going to have to do really well to overcome that in November. On the generic ballot, a poll from Rasmussen has the Democratic Party up 8 points over the Republicans. NBC News says it's 5 points. So it's not a runaway, and things are going to happen. For some historical perspective, President Obama lost 22 seats during his last midterm. 13 in the House, 9 in the Senate. He got shellacked. President Obama did have a rough night of it. And we may see the same thing for the GOP this November. But again, things will happen. Back in a moment. 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
5: Better than usual day, but still delays on the eastbound side of Sunrise Highway, leaving Route 24 over the canal.
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0: From the Apple Bank Traffic Desk, again, the Grand Central Parkway had a couple of earlier problems coming inbound. We have delays pretty much at this point, leaving Nassau County all the way through to Jewell Avenue. Now, if you're heading out onto the inbound side, then further on in at LaGuardia Airport, a lot of slow traffic and then sluggish getting up onto the RFK Triborough Bridge. Now, the LIE, a lot of heavy traffic, Main Street in through Queens Boulevard, Belt Parkway westbound, still very slow getting in through LaGuardia Airport. Now, if you're in New Jersey, if you're traveling southbound on Route 9, Freehold Englishtown Road, that overnight accident, they're still in the process of getting that out of the way. 45 inbound at the Holland Tunnel. There was an earlier stall inside. You've got about 30 to 40 at the Lincoln Tunnel and at the George Washington Bridge. Jersey Transit, still 45-minute delays on the Raritan Valley Line. And again, the 710 out of Long Branch due in New York at 8:42. That was canceled. Subway delays on the A, the C, the N, and alternate side of the street. Parking rules and regulations again today are in effect. 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

So when my daughter Ava is home from University of Pennsylvania, I dress in the dark because when she's at school, I get dressed in the morning in her room at about 3:30 a.m. When she's home, I get dressed in the dark, and sometimes I get to work, I have no idea what I'm wearing, but usually I dress very, very nicely, sport coats, suits, all that. Today, I just realized I'm wearing sweatpants and a sweatshirt. It's Friday, and my sweatshirt reads One Israel Fund, a sweatshirt that I received on my second-to-last Israel trip. I've now gone 5 times since October 7th, and I love that country. And all the things I've done here at WABC and the last couple of years in the Oval Office with President Trump just a week ago and meeting with J.D. Vance and talking to Marco Rubio on Tuesday, all these great things, the Israel connection for me is probably at the top of the list. And to be sitting in that room yesterday,

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1: From the Apple Bank Traffic Desk, again, delays on the Grand Central Parkway as you come inbound at Jewell Avenue, an accident. The two left lanes are out there, and then outbound on the Gowanus and Industry City, that accident continues, so a lot of heavy traffic getting through there. Now on the Hutch, as you travel southbound up at Westchester Avenue, unauthorized tractor-trailer. Of course, trucks don't belong on parkways in New York State, so as a result, he wandered on there, and now they got to have to back him off, so that might be a little bit of a while. Now, other than that, we are still looking at delays on Route 9 southbound in central New Jersey. Again, we continue to have that delay coming down to Englishtown, free old Englishtown Road. The overnight accident is still in the process of being cleared. New Jersey Transit, 45-minute delays on the Raritan Valley Line. Also, as now, you do have, again, still delays as you head out onto the Hudson Bergen Light Rail. Again, that's going to be at Newport Station. They have suspended service, that because of a trespasser incident. And Mass Transit, everybody else, though, on or close to schedule. 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
2: Good morning, I'm John Terrett. Well, yesterday and overnight, there was a global bond rout going on. In other words, investors are selling government bonds, causing bond prices to fall and yields or interest rates to rise sharply. For example, the long bond 30-year Treasury interest rate or yield was the highest it's been yesterday since 2004. Oil also added to worries. It was up 4% on world markets amid concern about Iran, though we're told talks are ongoing. So at the end of the trading session yesterday, stocks rather wavered, having been in the red for most of the day, worried about inflation and interest rate decisions. At the end of it, the Dow was down, but the Nasdaq and S&P were, let's say, flat as a pancake. Company news, Starbucks turned in disappointing sales yesterday, so the stock was down by about half to 1%, ahead of a major reorganization, by the way, which is coming up next week. We'll learn many more details. MGM Resorts down about 11% yesterday. A buyout offer led by New York businessman Barry Diller and his People Inc. was rescinded. It's gone away. And so too today. Well, the UN General Assembly continues over on the east side of Manhattan, and on Wall Street we'll be getting durable goods orders. That's things supposed to last longer than 3 years, like microwaves and fridges, and a look at sentiment as well. With business, I'm John Terrett.
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2: I think we have to start with the weather. New York State preparing for some pretty grim weather this weekend until at least Monday. Governor Kathy Hochul says hazards along coastlines, including dangerous surf and flooding, pose a very real risk to safety. Governor Hochul is directing state agencies to monitor the storm and stand by to respond in the Long Island area, New York City, and mid-Hudson regions. Forecasters say strong winds combined with high tides will likely cause minor to moderate coastal flooding and beach erosion. And we're particularly vulnerable, of course, here on the East End. Meanwhile, crews are already working to connect the dots after a series of power outages in Hicksville. Downed power lines caused disruptions on the Long Island Railroad, shutting down service at the Bethpage Station around 5 p.m. on Wednesday. Meanwhile, the Hicksville Library closed, and both Hicksville High School and Middle School were dismissed early on account of the outages. Claims of sexual harassment at a Long Island high school football game has school leaders apologizing.
0: If you missed Greg Kelly, here's what you missed.
4: Okay, where do things stand in this Iran war? I guess it's back on. The blockade is back in effect. We're bombing Iran once again. Let's see, what else? This whole thing with the toll and the guardian of the Middle East, I think it was potentially a bargaining gambit. That's what you do sometimes. You know, Mexico, from what I understand, has not and will not pay for the wall between us and them, right? There is no wall. I mean, there is a wall, but we paid for it. They didn't. They may have kicked in something in terms of the tariffs and the border fees, possibly. We could officially say it, but not in any meaningful, appreciable way. And some people will say, you see, President Trump failed. No, no, no, you don't understand. It was a way of managing the debate and starting the debate and igniting momentum. So, you know, first, we're going to build a wall and Mexico is going to pay for that wall. And all of a sudden, everybody is just debating the, is Mexico going to pay for it? They'll never pay for it. No. But you'll notice what happened. There's an it there. We've already gotten past, should there be a wall? Will there be a wall? There will be a wall. Now the question is, who's going to pay for it?
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right there. Fast Times at Ridgemont High. Blue Oyster Cult burning for you. So it's going to be a lousy weekend weather-wise. Not much to do outdoors. Raining. And I mean hard and windy Saturday and Sunday. So this is my baby, and there's nobody better at it than me. I'm going to say it. I know other radio hosts get upset and they argue. They're just wrong. I'm the best radio host in the country. It just is what it is. I mean, God bless me with this amazing talent. I'm not great at a lot of things in life, just so you know, but at this, there's nobody better. I'm not sure there's anybody close. But I took up acting a couple of years ago, and I'm not great at that. It's fine. They say I'm great. I don't know. They keep giving me opportunities. I actually thought John was really good in Marty Supreme, but I get these acting opportunities, and Willie DeMeo gave me my first chance to act in Gravesend. Season 2, I was not in Season 1, 6 episodes, and he brought me back for Season 3. And Season 3 is going to be awesome, and it drops today. So if you're home and it's raining and you don't watch every college football game like me on a Saturday or every NFL game like me on a Sunday, and you want something fun to watch with really good music and the Brooklyn vibe, I'm a Brooklyn kid myself, then go to Amazon Prime and buy yourself. It's very, very cheap. Very. Season 3 of Gravesend, and you'll see your boy, Sid. I'm on there, about 4 episodes. Shaquille O'Neal, Tony Darrow, Willie DeMeo, Peter Gordio, Chaz Palminteri, Chris, all my friends, Chris Momondo. So check it out. Season 3, Gravesend, on Amazon Prime. It drops today. We'll take a short break when we get back. My dear friend of 48 years, good buddy of Pete Morgan as well, his Rangers buddy, amazing defense attorney, the best in the world, Joseph Tacopina, back on a Friday on Sid and Friends in the Morning. He's next.

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1: From the Apple Bank traffic desk, and as you can begin to travel out onto Route 3 in New Jersey westbound, right at the Hackensack River Bridge, so leaving Secaucus, getting over into Rutherford again, you've got that accident. The two left lanes are going to be out of service as you head through there, and then also southbound on Route 9 at English Town Freehold Road, that overnight accident still being cleared. If you're westbound on Route 4 over Peck Creek, that one should be out of the way by now, so that is good news. Now, other than that, we had earlier problems on the Hutch at Westchester Avenue. That has been cleared. Coming inbound from Long Island, we're doing pretty well on the Grand Central Parkway now. Much better than what we had before. Still some slow traffic though coming into Kew. And then once you get through the Kew Gardens interchange, heading up to the LIE. LIE inbound's great until you get to Queens Boulevard. A little bit of slow traffic. Northbound Van Wyck still slow getting up to Queens Boulevard. Inbound on the Gowanus BQE. Let's call it 65th Street up to the Brooklyn Bridge. Down either side of Manhattan, about the usual stuff. Southbound on the West Side Highway though, we're slow getting down into the 1 teens, a report of an accident there, and then also stop and go traffic as you travel through the RFK Triborough Bridge southbound on the drive. And then traffic though coming into Kew. And then once you get through the Kew Gardens interchange, heading up to the LIE. LIE inbound's great until you get to Queens Boulevard. A little bit of slow traffic. Northbound Van Wyck still slow getting up to Queens Boulevard. Inbound on the Gowanus BQE. Let's call it 65th Street up to the Brooklyn Bridge. Down either side of Manhattan, about the usual stuff. Southbound on the West Side Highway, though, we're slow getting down into the 1 teens. A report.

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4: Is back, baby. It's Friday. Week three is here, and joining us from Electronics Expo is my friend Leon Tamiz. I like this guy. Leon, good morning, buddy. How are you?
5: Good morning, Sid. Football is big. Big TV, big sound. What more do we need it?
4: Well, we do have the Giants at 1 o'clock on Sunday against the Titans, and of course, we all watch the Giants starting quarterback. I'm a Giant fan. Jackson Dart. Go down, grab that knee against the Rams on Monday night. He ain't playing on Sunday, and in all likelihood, not playing the rest of the year. Giants and Titans, do you still think, Leon, the Giants can get it done?
5: I like the Giants. I'm a Giants fan as well. I'm excited to see and watch that in a large TV and home theater in my home, and a bunch of friends coming in. Oh, Giants.
4: That's awesome. They're all coming over. 1 o'clock kickoff. We'll take the Giants, and we've got the Jets at the same time on Sunday. They're taking on the 1-1 Detroit Lions. So plenty of New York football to watch early, Leon, on Sunday afternoon.
5: Exactly. Exactly, Sid. If you are going to spend Sunday watching football with friends and family, you might as well watch it. Big TV, big installation, a big TV, and then home theater. It's gonna, you get to maximize it and we enjoy it most. And then also we have a front projection that it could go, we could install a front projection is up to 200 inch with the, including also home theater. I think it's out of this world. It's a super cool.
4: Wow, 200 inch. That's what I'm talking about. That's about the biggest TV I've ever heard of, Leon.
5: Definitely. And also we have, you know, Sony brand and JVC top of the line products. It's just amazing. One is done.
4: And also, you've got, I guess, you know, you recommend not to buy a TV off a shelf. Come to you guys because you have a whole bunch of TVs, and they're right there in your showroom, so you can go look at every one of them, right?
5: Absolutely. What it makes us different, you know, the superstores or, you know, Costco, we could come and compare them. We show them differences. You know, you have a bunch of TVs together. You could see the differences. Whatever fits for you, we're going to recommend it.
4: So the idea is, Leon, don't buy the biggest TV that fits in the car. Buy the TV that fits your room, right?
5: Absolutely. Not only that, we could deliver it and install it for you and then train you how to use the product, I think is the best way to do it.
4: I agree with you. 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Leon, can't wait to see you, buddy. Great stuff.
5: Thank you very much, Sid. We're looking forward to see you. Please, everybody, come join us.
4: I'll be there, and I'm taking the Giants on Sunday too, Leon. Thank you so much. We'll see you soon.
5: You.
4: Football is back, baby. Okay. That's my friend Leon.
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6: Looking at a really good ride eastbound on the Sunrise Highway. The only problem spot we have is getting up to and over the canal, and that really isn't even doing all that badly. Looking at the camera, again, just moderate to heavy traffic getting across there. Montauk Highway is good, except at Hall.

0: Lane, there are some delays, and the Long Island Railroad running right on or close to schedule. I'm Joe Nolan with traffic on WLIR.
1: Have you ever wondered why there's so much cancer on Long Island? 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
3: 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It shouldn't really be an issue at all. 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
4: yeah.
3: Again, it's just one of these things where they're making an issue where there is none.
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2: Well, from the Apple Bank traffic desk, as you travel out on the northbound side of the Garden State Parkway, north of exit 147, again in East Orange, left lane is going to be out. Again, that with an accident. We also have apparently a problem on the Jersey Turnpike extension as you start to get on at Interchange 14. There's going to be a oversized truck heading across the bridge, and as a result of that, it needs an escort, and they're in the process of getting that all set up. Left lane going to be out of service through there. Still status quo on Route 4 westbound at Over Peck Creek, and on Route 9 on the southbound side as you start to get down towards Freehold Englishtown Road. And again, all this, a couple of earlier problems, overnight stuff, which has now been cleared up and out of the way. Now, if you're heading out on the New Jersey Transit this morning, the only real problem that you're going to have is on the Raritan Valley line, and again, they had 45 minute delays getting through Plainfield with earlier issues, and everybody else is on or close to schedule. 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
8: I'm Michael Wallace. Chinese President Xi wraps up his visit to Washington today with tea at the White House and a visit to the National Archives. News Nation's Corey Smith has a recap of last night's state dinner.
9: In his toast, President Trump said, quote, "Americans and Chinese have always exchanged goods, knowledge, customs, and ideas. This has been the foundation of commerce and mutual respect between our countries. And together, we can continue to build a relationship that promotes prosperity and security for future generations." President Xi sharing similar sentiments, saying China and the United States must, quote, "act as responsible major countries, meet expectations of our peoples, keep pace with the trend of our times, and explore a new approach for major countries to get along with each other."
8: A big AI meeting could be coming to Washington next week.
1: President Trump, House Speaker Mike Johnson, and a group of tech CEOs are expected to meet on Tuesday to discuss what President Trump is now calling
10: superintelligence-SI.
1: The meeting comes as pressure builds on Washington to address the risks of rapidly advancing AI and questions over whether the industry or the government should set safety guardrails. Johnson has said he wants a discussion about the responsibility of AI companies to keep their products safe and what role, if any, the government should play. Multiple news outlets are reporting the meeting will happen, although the specific details and the CEOs expected to attend have not yet been announced. Stacy Lynn, Worldwide News Network, Washington.
8: Pope Leo has begun his weekend visit to France.
11: This trip was always going to be controversial. Kids on hand to greet him aboard Shepherd 1, the name for any aircraft carrying the Pope.
12: Et c'est un combat essentiel.
11: He was formally welcomed by President Macron, and the Pope wasted no time making headlines.
12: Combien de sciences?
11: Warning about AI creating a paradise of machines, and in a country that has assisted dying laws on the books, warning of the temptation to look to science for a solution and consolation for suffering. Pope Leo will say Mass at the Place de la Concorde in the middle of the city, and later will travel to Lourdes, where the Virgin Mary is said to have appeared many times before a 14-year-old girl in 1858. From the Foreign Desk, John Terrett, Worldwide News Network.
8: On the U.S.'s east coast, a rare September nor'easter is already churning the surf from the Carolinas to New England. The biggest flooding threat is between Virginia and the Jersey Shore. Wind gusts in the northeast could reach 60 miles per hour. Hurricane Nolo could dump 35 inches of rain on Hawaii's Big Island this weekend, causing severe flooding. Hawaii County Mayor Kiko Alameda.
13: Don't wait for the flood to evacuate. You know, we want our volunteer evacuations, you know, especially if you're in a flood-prone area, or if you've been flooded before. Now is the time to evacuate. Utilize our shelters.
8: Hurricane Polo has already caused some flooding along Mexico's Pacific coast. 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
0: 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Just the facts.
8: New York City is issuing a travel advisory ahead of this weekend's nor'easter. It starts at 2 p.m. and lasts through Sunday morning. City officials expect 2 to 3 inches of rain, strong winds, and coastal flooding. They urge New Yorkers living in basements or in low-lying areas to be alert and identify exit strategies if needed. People who park in flood-prone areas should move their cars to drier spots, and people with yards are advised to secure items that could get blown away. The New York City Council is greenlighting over $25 million in funding for Bellevue Hospital to expand its psychiatric ward. The upgrade adds 40 new beds, bringing the total number to more than 200. Bellevue is the largest provider of inpatient psychiatric care. It currently operates with a 98% occupancy rate. Knicks captain Jalen Brunson is preparing to host the season premiere of SNL this weekend. The leader of the reigning NBA champion says he's a little nervous stepping onto the stage instead of the hardwood.
14: There'll be nerves for sure. There would definitely be some nerves. Hopefully, once the lights turn on, all that goes away.
8: Brunson adds he's grateful for the opportunity, as he's only the fifth professional basketball player to host the show. The King of New York will be joined by musical guest Cat's Eye for the premiere of season 52 on Saturday. The Yankees are going to make hay while the sun shines. With the storm expected tomorrow, they'll play two today against the Orioles in a single-admission doubleheader with the first game pitch at 4:05. Ticket holders for tomorrow's game can exchange them for a future regular season game. Your forecast from the 77 WABC Weather Center, windy and mostly cloudy with a high of 70 today. Tonight, rain arrives with the greatest rain and wind impacts from the nor'easter east of the city, the overnight low 54. A coastal flood watch is in effect late afternoon through midday tomorrow. High surf and winds of about 24 miles per hour are expected toward Saturday evening. It's 54 and cloudy outside our Midtown studios. I'm Michael Wallace. 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
6: 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Cam Schuller finished his season with an AL best 1.95 ERA. Yankees 6-4 comeback win over the Rays. They take 3 of 4 from Tampa Bay. They have already yielded the AL East to the Rays, but the Yanks getting ready for that American League wild card series set to get underway most likely against Boston on Tuesday of next week. Out in Texas, the Mets lost 3-1 to the Rangers in the finale of a three-game set up. next for them. They'll head to Washington to wrap out their season against the Nationals this weekend. Heading into the final regular season weekend of the MLB season, two playoff spots left to be decided. The Astros and Rangers enter the final weekend deadlocked at the top of the AL West. The Guardians and White Sox both are going into the postseason, but that division title is still up for grabs. Cleveland holding a one-game lead over the White Sox with three to play, and the Phillies are trying to fend off the Diamondbacks for the third and final National League wildcard spot, and the Phillies just two games up on Arizona entering this final weekend of play. Week three in the NFL getting underway last night. Thursday night football, Falcons over the Packers 35-14. Sunday, 1 p.m., both the Jets and the Giants will get going for their week three action. Jets out in Detroit against the Lions. Jets 6.5-point road underdogs there. Giants will welcome in the Tennessee Titans 1 p.m. on Sunday. They are 2.5-point home favorites in that one. 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
0: WABC Traffic and Transit.
2: Well, from the Apple Bank traffic desk, we do have a bit of a problem now. Northbound on the Garden State Parkway at 147, there is an accident there in East Orange. The left lane is going to be out of service, and you do have delays back to 280. Now, the rest of New Jersey looks to be in pretty good shape. It's starting to pick up some flooding along the coast down around Atlantic City and up seeking down that all the way down that way. But still, it's on its way, and we do have some flooding on US 30, also on US 40. Now, if you're traveling out onto the roadways around the city, not really much for you to worry about. In fact, if anything, it is way better than it usually is. Coming inbound on the Long Island Expressway, just slow at Queens Boulevard. Belt Parkway is in great shape, just a little slow westbound coming into Cross Bay, then again at Flatbush Avenue. Cross Bronx, though, the usual delays westbound from the Bronx River Parkway, getting over to the George Washington Bridge, about 10 inbound at the Lincoln. You've got about the same inbound at the Holland and about a 30-minute delay inbound at the Lincoln Tunnel. Again, the earlier problems there. Transit Authority delays on the A, the M, the J, 45 on the Raritan Valley Line of Jersey Transit, and the one train out of Jersey Avenue, the 902, has been canceled. 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
10: Benjamin Netanyahu, leader of Israel. 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Awesome speech. Needed to be said. 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You're a hero, okay? 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That's how I feel.
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7: There's another one, I think, from Mob Hits, right?
16: It sounds like it.
7: Rags to Riches, another one of the Mob Hit songs. Tony Bennett, Gravesend, Season 3 drops today, Amazon Prime. Yours truly, your favorite radio host in the world, is in four episodes. Pico's Look, Your Girl is on TV, and he's right, Liz Pipko, we love her. She's on right now with Bill Hemmer and some other girls, whether I don't know who the other girl is. But they're talking about Hassan Piker. And yesterday, I played for you on this show, about a three-minute piece, Hassan Piker, earlier this week, I believe Tuesday, actually did his whole Twitch podcast on me.
16: Yeah.
7: You heard that, right?
16: Yeah.
7: He was rough on me. And his friend, another anti-Semite twat, Anna Kasparian, who does her show sometimes with Hassan Piker's uncle, Cenk Aygar. She also did her show on me this week.
16: Yep.
7: You heard that too, right?
16: Oh, yeah.
7: They're all obsessed with me.
17: Ugh, her voice, man.
7: All right. Ugh. Well, you know more about her than I do. I don't know much about her.
17: I just used to come up on feeds, and all of a sudden, doesn't even start slow. It just starts like,
16: I don't even want to hear what you have to say. I don't want to hear. No, no, no. You're not going to sit here and filibuster while I'm on. You're not going to talk. You're not going to. And the mild-mannered other person is there just staring and holds his head.
17: Can't believe it.
16: You're not going to sit there while I'm here and filibuster your
17: You're right. That's her. She referred to me. She said, all I hear is Rosenberg call Mom Donnie a terrorist. You know who the terrorist is? You, Sid. I said, okay. If that makes me a terrorist, if calling out a terrorist makes me a terrorist, then I'm a terrorist.
16: As Bob Costas used to say to Russo, Chris, while he was yelling, while Russo, you could yell all you want. It's no substitute for reason.
17: Oh, I would hate that if Costas did that to me.
16: Yeah, well, he...
17: Bernie did that to me a couple of times.
16: That's how he would hit you.
17: Yeah, yeah.
16: You want to hear Chris Russo stop right at in his tracks?
17: Did he stop when he did that?
16: Yeah, he stopped like... All right. Mike, I'll go back to Mike then and see what he says.
17: I miss Dog, actually. Let's get him on next week. What is his name, this kid? Justin. Sorry.
16: What a week.
6: What?
17: Been a long week, bro.
6: What happens? What do you want?
17: I think I've got, I hate to joke
6: that's a
17: about
6: that's
17: this.
6: A huge problem.
17: I think I've got some dementia setting in.
6: You can't be forgetting my name, bro.
17: I did. Just for 1 second, though.
6: All right.
17: Can we book Christopher Mad Dog Russo for next week?
6: I can try.
17: All right.
16: I saw him in a sling a couple of days ago, his right arm.
17: He hurt himself?
16: I don't know I think the details.
17: Like I'll got, text like, him. I'll find out.
6: I think he had surgery.
16: Labrum surgery.
6: He had surgery. Like that, yeah. I think it was more than a couple
17: weeks.
6: Oh, he
17: probably has like tennis elbow or something. He plays tennis every day. I don't know.
6: Yeah, he was cuffing a hamster too much. What are you talking about?
16: During one of those big ESPN segments called Patience or Panic.
17: Oh, my God. And him and Stephen A?
16: Yeah, it was, I think, or who was it the other? But it was like on, not First Take, but...
17: And psychos.
16: It's called Patience or Panic.
17: Psychos.
16: The Steelers' offense.
17: Ay.
16: So they talk for about a half hour about should you be patient or panic.
17: It's unbelievable
16: how sports can just...
6: It could take anything.
16: It goes...
17: By the way, what the Steelers' offense, the answer to that is
16: panic.
17: Aaron Rodgers, that's over. He should go back to sitting on podcasts and... calling people like me Israel first. He's become very good at that. I can't stand Aaron Rodgers. I liked him when he was anti-vaccine. Okay, cool, great. But now he's Tucker Carlson. So I hope he gets sacked every play when he plays for the Steelers. I root against him. I was so happy to see the Steelers get their asses kicked by the Patriots last week. So Aaron Rodgers, who now hates Trump and Israel and people like me, Sid's Israel first. I hope he loses every game. I really do. The Aaron Rodgers who beat Ben Roethlisberger, I was there in a freezing cold Dallas, Texas, many years ago. That guy's gone. He's gone. Now you got just some loudmouth, almost anti-Semitic jerk-off. All right, let me take a break when I get back.
16: I'm not going to let you filibuster about Aaron Rodgers on this time of mine. I'm not going to let you do that. No, so you can try, but you're not going
17: to
16: do that.
17: Anna Kasparian. When I get back, we'll talk to the legend. They don't come bigger and better. Amazing attorney, but even a better human being. I had the honor of sitting next to him watching BB speak yesterday. Alan Dershowitz, back on Sid and Friends in the Morning. He's...

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1: Well, from the Apple Bank traffic desk, it's a really good day now as we start to wind things down a little bit. Coming inbound on the LIE, you do have delays coming into Queens Boulevard, and then on the Van Wyck northbound getting into the area of Hillside Avenue. Again, a lot of volume on the westbound side of the Belt Parkway. You're heavy at Kennedy Airport, and then again, west of Flatbush Avenue over to Bay 8th Street, some volume. Inbound, go on to Speak Huey Industry City on up to the Brooklyn Bridge, southbound Queens Boulevard down to the Kosciuszko. A lot of slow traffic on the drive getting through the RFK Triborough Bridge. And then over on the west side, we've eased out completely. Now, if you're traveling on the Cross Bronx, you have delays from the Bronx River Parkway over to the George Washington Bridge and Mass Transit at this point. Again, 45-minute delays on the Raritan Valley line of New Jersey Transit. Also, the 902 out of Jersey Avenue. That's been canceled. Subway delays on the A, the M, the J, and alternate side of the street parking rules are in effect. 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I'm Joe Nolan with traffic on Talk Radio 77 WABC.
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5: Take full Sonny Halston on The View. I don't know where they got these clowns from. 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
6: There are times when I walk into a community and I see American flags all over the community, and I suddenly feel unsafe because there is a section of this country that has co-opted the American flag, and they equate being an American or an American flag with white supremacy, and that should never be
7: ever
6: the symbol of white supremacy, but they have weaponized.
7: Because the flag belongs to all of us.
6: It does belong to all of us.
8: So I stand by that.
9: Yeah, and it's something you've said and been very consistent about, and I've heard it from other people of color, for
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5: So Sonny Halston declaring that she gets nervous when she sees an American flag. Folks, I'll just say this. Don't you see the con? Sonny Halston is a multimillionaire. Her husband is a doctor. Do you think she has anything relatable to your life except running game, telling you what you want to hear? And I'm not a conspiracy guy. As I said on the Midnight Show, you listen to this program, you know conspiracies turn me off. They really do. I think you're nutty if you believe in conspiracies. But in this case, I said, wait a New York minute. Lindsey Graham comes back from Ukraine and all of this happens in a matter of minutes and hours. Well, President Trump speaking out, declaring that in all likelihood, this is hereditary from his father and that no foul play is involved.
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1: Looking at a really good ride eastbound on the Sunrise Highway. The only problem spot we have is getting up to and over the canal, and that really isn't even doing all that badly. Looking at the camera, again, just moderate to heavy traffic getting across there. Montauk Highway is good, except at Halsey Lane, there are some delays, and the Long Island Railroad running right on or close to schedule. I'm Joe Nolan with traffic on WLIR.
10: 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Did you know that the DuPont Chemical Corporation and 3M recently agreed to a $13.5 billion settlement for contaminating public drinking water with cancer-causing forever chemicals? 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
3: Long Island is preparing for severe weather this weekend. Residents and crews along the coast are reinforcing shorelines and properties ahead of an expected nor'easter. Meanwhile, the Long Island Railroad is taking steps to prepare ahead of the storm. Long Island Railroad President Rob Free told News 12 they are opening their operations command center and will have extra staffing on hand.
7: We'll open our operations center, have extra staffing on hand. We'll pre-position equipment from what we're seeing right now with the weather.
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1: Well, we got a new one now. Southbound on the Jersey Turnpike, just north of Interchange 8A down there in the Jamesburg area, Forcegate area, an overturned vehicle.

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1: I don't know how else to say it. I wasn't drinking beer in my celebration. I think you guys all know my nickname is Juice. I have juice on my pads. The stadium yells juice when I catch the ball. When I celebrate by drinking juice, and it's been that way for years. So I was surprised as anybody when I got a fine this week, this past week.
2: So the 49ers running back who gets a touchdown and his nickname is Juice, he goes and puts his thumb to his mouth and it looks like he's chugging a drink, a beer. Now, number one, I have no problem with him chugging a beer. I don't. You know how many beer commercials we watch? When I cut to the stands, you see guys drinking a beer, sometimes quickly, it's no problem. Listen, the NFL, you're trying to make sure it's a game for the family. But guess what? Mom and dad also drink beer. But he gets fined for pretending to drink beer. But he's not. He says, I'm drinking juice. It's my nickname. National Football League. Roger Goodell, you're the commissioner. Please do not fine him for drinking juice or pretending to drink juice. That's not an end zone celebration. That should be bad.
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3: Looking at a really good ride eastbound on the Sunrise Highway. The only problem spot we have is getting up to and over the canal, and that really isn't even doing all that badly. Looking at the camera, again, just moderate to heavy traffic getting across there. Montauk Highway is good, except at Halsey Lane, there are some delays, and the Long Island Railroad running right on or close to schedule. I'm Joe Nolan with traffic on WLIR.
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5: New Jersey Governor Mikey Sherrill has called on her lieutenant governor to resign. An independent investigation found Dale Caldwell committed several ethics violations. Here's News Nation's Eileen LaPalmer.
6: It includes sexual harassment, accepting gifts in the form of getting guests into public events for free, and trying to get a promotion for a state employee that he was dating without disclosing their relationship. Now, the investigators talked to staffers, one who reported that a high-level person joked with her that the lieutenant governor used politics as a personal dating tool, and that he attempted on multiple occasions to secure a promotion for a state employee with whom he had a romantic relationship.
5: Caldwell's attorney says he wants a fair review of the allegations. Volkswagen is recalling nearly 3 million VW and Audi vehicles because a screw could fail and cause a loss of steering. Michael Wallace, Worldwide News Network, New York.
0: If you missed Joe Concha, here is what you missed.
7: If socialism can be sold in Michigan, not in Detroit, in a city, but Michigan, statewide, Michigan, a state that is the most purple state of the country, where Donald Trump won twice, you could say three times, depends on where you come down on the 2020 election. Well, either way, forever, Michigan is a very, very close state for Democrats and Republicans. And therefore, if you could sell socialism across that state, statewide, outside of Detroit, and win, then socialism is a big deal in this country. Then AOC could be the Democrat nominee in 2028. Socialism will take over every blue city in this country. Already in New York, already in Seattle, Denver, Colorado. All right, fine. It's a thing where you sell a bunch of dumb, young primary voters free stuff. And it sounds so good. And these people don't follow politics or history very, very well. So they say, oh, wow, this is great. Free healthcare, free busing, government-run grocery stores. It's going to be cheaper than your average grocery store? Great. Wait, nobody pays for this? Awesome. Yeah, except, unfortunately, people do pay for it. Or it costs a hell of a lot more to build. For example, in New York, you want a grocery store that is run by the government? Okay. Apparently, these things were supposed to be $15 million per grocery store, five of them out of thousands. Put that up there. It's not going to make that much of a difference, but you want to do it? Fine. Well, now these grocery stores are already budgeted to be more than $30 million, twice as much to build. And then the government's going to control the prices? All right. That sounds great, except that eventually these things will fail, because they have in Venezuela, in Cuba, in the Soviet Union. This stuff doesn't work.
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0: Ambassador to China says Trump told Xi that Chinese help for Iran is unacceptable. U.S. Trade Representative Jamison Greer tells CNBC the U.S. and China have reached some trade deals, which will be announced Monday. Both countries have agreed to extend the pause in their trade and tariff war until January. In his first speech during a four-day visit to France, Pope Leo warned AI could create a future where a paradise of machines takes control of the earth. He also reiterated the church's opposition to assisted dying laws. France approved one 2 months ago. From North Carolina to New England, coastal communities are bracing for high winds and possible flooding as a nor'easter moves in. News Nation's Sophia Szabo is in Narragansett, Rhode Island.
1: This commercial fisherman thought ahead and brought his boat out of the water before the wind really kicked in.
2: It's tricky to put a boat on a trailer when it gets too rough, so I didn't want to wait too long.
1: Meanwhile, state agencies are deep in preparations. They say their main concern for the storm is potential power outages.
3: You have your flashlights. If you have sump pumps, test those now, make sure they work so that if your basement does take on some water, you know you can pump it out. So you can do all that now and you're not under the gun, so to speak.
1: With potential flooding expected, officials urge drivers to make safe and informed decisions.
0: Hurricane Nolo is expected to dump 3 feet of rain on Hawaii's Big Island, causing flooding there this weekend. Hurricane Polo's storm surge has already flooded some communities on Mexico's Pacific coast. 5 people are missing after a building exploded and collapsed in central Athens near the Acropolis. 3 people were injured. Nearby homes and shops were damaged. Authorities suspect a gas leak. On Wall Street, the Dow's up 138 points, NASDAQ down 1. This is the Worldwide News Network.
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4: 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If you missed Rita Cosby, here's what you missed.
5: And I think this will be the demise of the Democratic Party, because I think the Democrats are too afraid to take them on. And you've seen this strength from so many of them. And in fact, even in Maine, where you got Graham Plattner, the guy with the big Nazi tattoo, and that was such a disaster. But you've got them saying up there, well, we need someone like Graham, minus the tattoo, minus the allegations of rape, minus the allegations of physical assault. We need someone nice and wonderful like Graham Plattner with his views that were so extreme Democratic socialists that... We need someone like that, because he did get 72% of the vote in the primaries. I mean, that's a sad testament. And Maine is such a beautiful, great state. Wake up, Mainers. You deserve so much better. And he's not alone. You got this guy, Abdul El-Sayed. He is running in the Michigan Senate primary. And Abdul El-Sayed is running against Mike Turner. A very common sense, normal guy. Abdul El-Sayed does have a primary. The primary, I believe, is coming up August 4th. And so there's a lot on the hopper there. And Abdul El-Sayed, talk about an extreme. First of all, he hangs around with Hassan Piker. That's the guy who said that America deserved 9/11. And then he's hanging around with all these other kind of questionable characters in Dearborn, Michigan. And if this does not embody the radical democratic socialists of America, I don't know what does. Listen to Abdul El-Sayed not that long ago, where he actually poses the question, do we really need cops? I kid you not. This is what he said. Take a listen. In his own words.
9: Do police really need to use guns? Do we need as much of a police force? And so if we ask ourselves about how we spend money in the public, where that money goes, where it comes from, we need to make a lot better decisions about investing in the things that root out poverty rather than investing in policing poverty. And we need to understand that these are racialized questions because of systemic racism. When we make a choice to invest in policing in a majority black community rather than to invest in public schools, that choice is influenced by systemic racism.
5: So, do we need guns? That was the focus of his questions. Do we need guns for police? Police are supposed to give them a piece of candy?
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0: He's so busy, he'll make your head spin. It's Brian Kilmeade.
1: All that cost just keeps getting added up, and it's small. You know, people just don't see the sense here and there, but pretty soon that cost really snowballs, and it's going to hit the bottom line for everybody, whether it's us as a farmer or a consumer in town. Our legislators need to do something about it. You know, and yeah, Washington seems to be just bogged down in bureaucracy, and so they're not getting things done that truly farmers and consumers need.
2: So that's a farmer in Iowa, and they say costs are up, fertilizer's up, gas and diesel are up, so that definitely affects them. For a while, after the tariffs came out, they got hit because China tried to hurt the farmers, who are the base of President Trump, so they got hurt hard, So therefore, many people feel that's the reason why the Senate race is close. One of it, Joni Ernst was a really good candidate. She probably would have won by 6 or 7 points. This is a very good candidate now, Ashley Hinson, Turek is strong. He's got the backing of the party, so it's a 1 or 2 point race either way. So farmers just speaking out, but they have to know that President Trump's got the programs in place, but they got certain challenges right now with world peace and foreign relations that affects farmers. But he gets them the subsidies. He definitely listens to what they have to say. I think he pretty much understands. So that's just one farmer over in Iowa, but maybe they speak for a lot of different farmers. I know that Democrats feel as though they have a shot at some of these rural communities. At least they're going to try. Same way I think that if I'm a Republican candidate, I'm going to the cities too. If I'm Bruce Blakeman, I'm trying to get New York City. All I need is 3 out of every 10. 3 out of every 10. And that's the same thing. That's what they need, Democrats need when it comes to farmers. They don't need every farm. They need certain farmers that might be open to listening to them.
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4: Looking at a really good ride eastbound on the Sunrise Highway. The only problem spot we have is getting up to and over the canal, and that really isn't even doing all that badly. Looking at the camera, again, just moderate to heavy traffic getting across there. Montauk Highway is good, except at Halsey Lane, there are some delays, and the Long Island Railroad running right on or close to schedule. I'm Joe Nolan with traffic on WLIR.
5: Have you ever wondered why there's so much cancer on Long Island? Did you know that the DuPont Chemical Corporation and 3M recently agreed to a $13.5 billion settlement for contaminating public drinking water with cancer-causing forever chemicals? Long Island's drinking water has some of the highest concentrations of these cancer-causing forever chemicals. 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
6: A month after the deadly flooding in Nepal, more than 6,000 people are still missing. Families of the missing are frustrated. The government has recovered more than 1,400 bodies, but has only turned over 112 of them to families. It's another tribute to Dolly Parton on this date of 9/25.
7: September 25th is being celebrated as Dolly Parton Day. California officially established it as a day of recognition through a bill. Portland, Oregon, and Nashville, Tennessee have declared official tributes as well. In Chicago, businesses and organizations are taking part with $9.25 specials, like animal adoptions at the Anti-Cruelty Society, or how about a limited edition shake with edible glitter? Gloria Chapa, Worldwide News Network.
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0: If you missed Rita Cosby, here's what you missed.
8: They clearly are just kind of bouncing the can down the road, playing the same game that they've played with America. And what they don't realize, clearly, I think they realize because the B-2 bombers came in pretty loud and clear, and the other bombing came in pretty loud and clear. But still, they need to realize that President Trump is not going to be patient for long. And I think he's been incredibly patient. He clearly did not want this war. He clearly felt that he had to do it for world survival, for the Mideast survival, for Israel's survival, for ultimately America's survival, for future generations. And I commend him on that, you guys. But I do think it's time to finish the job. And clearly, I think President Trump is realizing that, too. And also tonight, the unveiling of the socialist agenda, the Democratic socialist agenda. Their phrase is workers deserve more. But if you listen to what they're doing, I don't know how it's helping workers. One of the things they talk about is no police. They talk about no prisons. They talk about no Pentagon. They also talk about no U.S. Senate and no president. This is like chaos central, total chaos central. How is that helping workers? That's not helping workers. This is like making every community less safe. It's making every American less safe. And the fact that these people are pitching it with a straight face is absolutely shocking to me. And Republicans, I'm a registered independent, guys. Republicans, you better wake up, because you got to use this to your advantage. You can't sit there and assume that everybody out there in the American public understands it and realizes just how nutty and how ludicrous it is and how overreaching it is. You got to get out there and say, is this what you want? There should be these ads all day long, almost these AI ads. Remember what Spencer Pratt did with the AI ads showing what things would look like under Mayor Bass? And then we saw Bruce Blakeman do a similar one with Governor Kathy Hochul. These people have no clue what law and order means, what prosperity and peace means. They don't seem to care, and they don't seem to get it.
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1: This is John Katzmatidis. 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
2: 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And trust me, this is something you want to hear, even if you're not really like a staunch NBA fan, basketball historian.
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2: Well, that's very true. 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Go Google LeBron flops.
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6: 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John Katzimatidis, our leader, was on Fox Business Network. Very, very important conversation. The man is an oracle, and also just knows how the world is run. He helps run the world, and he started with nothing, all right? Just working his ass off. Excuse me, John. Let's hear what he had to say on national television this morning. John Katzimatidis, head of Red Apple Media, and so much more, with his trusty lieutenant, Chad Lopez, every step of the way. Cut 15.
7: 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Israeli Prime Minister Benjamin Netanyahu slamming New York City Mayor Zohran Mamdani in his UN address yesterday. 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
7: I want to pivot to this. Israeli Prime Minister Benjamin Netanyahu slamming New York City Mayor Zohran Mamdani in his UN address yesterday. 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

0: longer feel safe in New York. They tell me. This isn't the city we remember.
1: Mamdani firing back, saying to BB, quote, used his speech to repeat baseless lies meant to sanitize his genocide of Palestinians. Joining me now, United Refining Company Chairman and CEO John Catsimatidis. Great to have you here with us on set. What do you make of some of those exchanges that we just heard?
2: Well, I do really do believe that Mamdani, the mayor, has is playing the violin, and I've said this before, he's playing the violin to his supporters. And a mayor is supposed to be a mayor of all the people, and he should not create any discourse with anybody. You know, New York City has 185 different languages spoken. And we just have to be civilized. And I like the feeling that that President Trump met with Mamdani, because communications is that what we do. I mean, I believe President Trump, if he met with the devil, he would convince him that God was okay. It's communications on all sorts. That's what civilization is all about. If you don't have civilization, we have nothing. And between us and Europe and Israel, we believe in civilization, and we are against what's going on in the other parts of the world. And I believe that Washington is under attack. There's no reason there should be $100 oil right now. There should not be $93 oil.
1: Can we talk about that?
2: Absolutely.
1: Because you talked about communication, and part of that communication is with Iran. So U.S. and Iranian officials are reportedly discussing a phased deal to reopen the Strait of Hormuz and end the U.S. blockade. We've talked about some of the hope and optimism that is feeding into oil this morning, about 92 on WTI, 105 on Brent. But you are well up since the start of that conflict. You have national average at 449, and diesel is right there at around 650. But John, tell me then why it shouldn't be $100 a barrel.
2: There is no shortages. America has no shortages. America shouldn't, the $92, $93 on WTI should not be available right now.
3: Long-term shortages, though, right? But short-term,
2: There are no short or long-term shortages. There are none. I'm in the oil business for 50 years.
4: At Cushing getting down to 20 million.
2: I'm in the oil business for 50 years.
4: Okay.
2: There is zero shortages. Zero.
1: What about refining capacity shortages? Is that
2: not an issue? Not really. Not really.
1: Okay.
5: Let's leave it there for now. We got to go to a commercial, but damn, I love it. And you know what? I know the radio, the media, the grocery store. Sometimes I forget the oil, the energy. Nobody knows it like him for 50 years. Straightening those people out. Hey, I miss Maria Bartiromo too. Huh? How about her? Well done. We'll be right back.
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8: I'm Bill Rakoff. The Supreme Court has lifted restrictions on a controversial federal voter database before the November midterms. The emergency order allows states for the moment to use the so-called SAVE Act in efforts to verify eligibility of voters on their rolls. Critics say that ruling puts millions of Americans at risk for being unlawfully targeted by the administration's voter purge efforts. President Trump and Chinese President Xi wrapping up a three-day state visit. Stacey Lin has more from Washington.
9: President Trump says his meeting with Chinese President Xi Jinping was very productive for both countries. In a Truth Social post, Trump said tremendous things will be happening and highlighted their discussion about artificial intelligence. He says he and Xi agreed the technology should be called superintelligence, adding, that would be super. Trump had already used the term during the summit.
10: Superintelligence, SI.
9: While Xi has emphasized keeping AI under human control. Stacey Lin, Worldwide News Network, Washington.
8: The U.S. Trade Representative Jamison Greer telling CNBC today that the U.S. and China have reached some trade deals, which will be announced next week. Both countries have agreed to extend the pause in their trade and tariff war until January. Iran is offering to reopen the Strait of Hormuz and resume talks on its nuclear program in 7 days if the U.S. lifts its naval blockade, waives sanctions on Iranian oil sales, and observes a ceasefire.

0: would include Lebanon. Iran's foreign minister reportedly detailed the proposal on the sidelines at the UN General Assembly in New York. From North Carolina to New England, coastal communities bracing for high winds and possible flooding as a nor'easter moves in. News Nation's Sophia Szabo in Narragansett, Rhode Island.
1: This commercial fisherman thought ahead and brought his boat out of the water before the wind really kicked in.
2: It's tricky to put a boat on a trailer when it gets too rough, so I didn't want to wait too long.
1: Meanwhile, state agencies are deep in preparations. They say their main concern for the storm is potential power outages.
3: You have your flashlights. If you have some pumps, test those now, make sure they work so that if your basement does take on some water, you know you can pump it out. So you can do all that now and you're not under the gun, so to speak.
1: With potential flooding expected, officials urge drivers to make safe and informed decisions.
0: Hurricane Nolo is expected to dump 3 feet of rain on Hawaii's Big Island, causing flooding this weekend. Meanwhile, Hurricane Polo's storm surge is flooding some communities off Mexico's west coast. In his first speech of a four-day visit to France, Pope Leo warning AI could create a future where a paradise of machines takes control of the earth. He also reiterated the church's opposition to assisted dying laws. France approved one of those a couple of months ago. On Wall Street at this hour, markets are in the green heading toward the week's close. The Dow is up 404 points, the Standard & Poor's up 32, and the NASDAQ Composite up 130. This is the Worldwide News Network. New Jersey Lieutenant Governor Dale Caldwell is showing no plans to step down, even though Governor Mikey Sherrill wants his resignation. Sherrill released a statement last night saying that an independent investigation into claims of misconduct found her deputy had engaged in serious repeated violations of state policy and failed to uphold the responsibilities of his office. Caldwell's lawyer says the investigation has been one-sided and lacks due process. Edison, New Jersey will soon have more than 100 flock cameras in town and become the first state to have a flock drone thermal technology program. Edison Mayor Sam Joshi says 911 dispatchers will be trained to launch the drones to the coordinates of the emergency call to send a live feed back to live watch commanders within 45 seconds. The $590,000 initial cost for the program is being paid entirely through asset forfeiture funds. The New York City Council wants new guardrails around the use of artificial intelligence. That would include companies that use the technology to have their systems checked out by an independent third party for data quality, bias, and security. The new legislation would also require a human kill switch that could shut down the system if it's acting outside of prescribed parameters. Manhattan is among the places officially remembering superstar Dolly Parton today. The day was chosen to honor the entertainment icon, who died last month after a battle with cancer for her starring role in the film 925. Borough President Brad Hoyleman-Siegel said in a release that even though she was not a permanent resident of the city, she had what he called timeless contributions to music, culture, and humanity. Here's the 77 WABC weather forecast. Cloudy and breezy this afternoon with a high of 70 degrees. Rainy and windy tonight with a low of 58. Windy, more rain on Saturday with a high of 60. And still more rain Sunday, cloudy and windy, and a high of 62. 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
6: So, hey, this nor'easter means business. A nor'easter threatening millions on the East Coast. Nor'easter, East Coast, kind of makes sense. I'm looking at the waves there in Jersey. And to be honest, I would say it's a somewhat windy day. All right, but the nor'easter hasn't hit yet. And looks like we're getting rain. Oh, it certainly looks like rain tonight. Well, Ralph, now that the whole neighborhood knows it's going to rain. I don't know much more than that. I do have travel plans tomorrow. Yes, I do. Have to get on an airplane going to South Carolina. Actually, quick trip, coming back by the end of the weekend. That's my business, what I'm doing down there. But all good. Let's see here. Oh, gosh, look at that radar. What's the bad color on the radar? I think on this radar, it's the orange and the yellow. They keep changing it. Orange and yellow. We are surrounded by a lot of orange and yellow and brown. Looks bad. But it's no hurricane, for crying out loud, right? We'll be okay. We'll be okay. We're going to get the National Weather Service on the phone in a little bit. They'll tell us what we need to know. Usually, I'm oblivious to the weather. I really am. I don't give a damn. It's kind of weird. But, however, when it's something you got to plan for, hurricane, whatever, I'm all over it. I already have a little survival studio in my house. I have enough water, food, ammunition, weapons, cash, gold, you know, all the stuff that I will need in a crisis, so I can maintain my health and go out and provide for my family. And we have some extra goodies for them too. Everything's going to be fine. Let's see here. What else? Tremendous strides between America and China. All right. She expects to see President Trump two more times this year. Wow. When the hell else are they going to meet? That's a lot of time. Shannon Bream is just so happy to be there on Fox News. She's smiling so much. Smiling and happy. Oh, wow. We'll see how this all works out. You sons of bitches couldn't even show President Trump and President Xi on TV yesterday. You're in cahoots with the fake news. How about that? How about that one? All right, a couple of things that we are going to go over. The guy in Butler, I think his name was Copenhafer, died. This is the man who was seriously wounded by the gunman in Butler on July 13th, 2024, the assassination attempt on President Trump. Two guys were, one man, Corey Comparator, was killed. President Trump shot, and we saw that, in the ear, almost killed. And then two gentlemen in the stands, both seriously injured. Corey Comparator died. David Copenhafer, I believe his name, and he died. I'd like to know a little bit more about his death, the injuries. Was it at all related to what happened in 2024 at Butler? He is the one who has amazing video. He took amazing video of the gunman running around on the roof, almost like, you know, you go to the fair and you got a duck going back and forth. Now, how the hell the Secret Service didn't say, "Mr. President, get the hell off that stage," or at least radio, you know, what do they call it? They have a take mogul, bring mogul to safety, bring mogul to the beast, bring mogul to port, whatever the hell they say, the terminology. They had those fancy microphones and the sunglasses and the wires and all that stuff, and they couldn't get him off that stage. They didn't get him off that stage. Why not? They were gossiping about this gunman for an hour and a half. So that man died. I'm very sorry to report. The video that he provided was amazing. Bill Stevenson, my friend, the ex-husband of Jill Biden, is still in jail awaiting a murder trial. I am convinced of his innocence. Am I 1,000% convinced? No. Is there a chance that he killed his wife? Of course. I wasn't there. But I would bet a lot of money that Bill Stevenson is innocent, because I've already documented how the Bidens went after Bill, because they were angry at Bill, because Bill did pretty well in the divorce from Jill and embarrassed both Bidens. Jill Biden actually wrote about this in her silly memoir that came out earlier this year. For all that she's done, lived in the White House, traveled Air Force One, the whole world, kings, queens, right? Can you imagine being the First Lady of the United States? That's a big deal. Yet she's still mad about the bar that her husband owned in the 1970s. Some stupid college saloon. I mean, it wasn't stupid. It was nice, right? It was called the Stone Balloon. And it was in Wilmington, Delaware, and the college kids went there, and it was very, very successful. It was like the most popular bar, Those college kids, they love their beer, right? They love their beer, and also they love music. So they were showing up and going to see various music acts that would come. I heard Bruce Springsteen actually performed once. So let me see here. I want to... Okay, here we go. This is Jill Biden's memoir, View from the East Wing, a memoir. Her words, and let's see, chapter 8. You ready for this? Jill Biden herself. When my first marriage ended in my mid-20s, I was thrown into a financial panic. I'd married at 18. I didn't have a career or even a college degree. My then husband owned a popular college bar that he held on to. I wound up with less than a quarter of what I imagined to be our shared money. I swore that I would never be in that vulnerable position again. What else did she say here? I couldn't very well preach independence for my whole life and then throw it out the window the second I was living in a fancy house because of my husband's position, could I? So, okay, fascinating, fascinating. Okay, there's more than I first realized in this sentence. She is admitting that she's still miffed, disgruntled, that she only got less than a quarter of what she had coming to her, and the cash cow, the stone balloon, remained with Bill. But this is the even more damning moment here. I couldn't very well preach financial independence for my whole life and then throw it out the window the second I was living, here we go, in a fancy house because of my husband's position. You see what happened there? Husband's position. Didn't say husband's income, but husband's position. What was his position? A government position. He worked for the government, public servant. Why does a public servant live in a fancy house? You see the problem? Joe Biden, the poorest man in the Senate? There's something else here, too. She contradicts herself 15 different times about how she actually met Joe Biden. His age is all over the place, from 29 to 34. They can't keep their story straight. That's the beautiful thing about telling the truth. You never have to remember what you say. But since their entire relationship is based on a lie, in fact, his entire campaign and his entire presidency based on a lie, the Charlottesville hoax, the very first words out of his mouth were a lie in the campaign. Charlottesville, Virginia. I'll never forget. That's when I realized I had to run to save the soul of this country. Bill Stevenson, I'm working on it. I'm working on it. And you know what I'm working on right now? I got to get other media interested. I got to get mainstream media. I got to get the New York Times. I got to get these people looking into this case, which is hard to do because they've already made up their mind and they're strangely loyal and still strangely intimidated by the Bidens. Artificial intelligence is not something to be feared. It's not going to take our jobs. I found an amazing documentary from the 1979, and the Brits put it together, and they came to America. They also went to countries in Europe, and you know what they were freaked out about then? Computers, right? Computers, and this woman explains how she can use it to plan her boss's schedule, right, and how she can write documents, and then they can be printed out, and she can also send a message electronically to California, and it only takes 2 minutes to get there. Email. And half the story is about, hey, this new gee whiz technology. And the second half is about they're all freaked out because they think everyone's going to lose their job. They think everyone, there's going to be like three people in the office who know how to use the computer and everybody else will be gone. They were saying this out loud, just like they're saying it today about AI. AI, you know what AI needs? Human beings, desperately. That AI on its own is a mess. It's a total mess. It's clever, but it needs you. You are the missing link. It wasn't Bibi Netanyahu great? I thought he was fantastic. You want to hear Bibi? Here he goes. We already played the clip of him calling out Mamdani. That was great. Wait, did we? Yeah, you heard that, right? Here's more. Bibi Netanyahu, who is a hero in my book. Absolutely. You broadcasters with your podcast or whatever the hell you do, you know. I don't want to hear about it. I do not want to hear about it. You guys don't know what the hell you're talking. I've been to that. I've been to Gaza, for crying out loud. Cut 12.
7: On June 5th, 1967, Israel was surrounded by enemies who openly swore to destroy us. We weren't then in Judea Samaria, the heart of the historic homeland of the Jewish people. We weren't in Gaza. We weren't on the Golan Heights. Oh, and Mr. Oshara, you should know the Jews have been on the Golan Heights since the days of Moses. You can read it in the Bible. No, at that time, on the eve of the Six-Day War in 1967, we weren't in any of these places. We were in a tiny sliver of land. We still are. That is equal to about one-third of 1% of the landmass of the entire Arab world. Yet they accuse Israel, tiny Israel, of colonialism. Some colonialism. And who's accusing us? Well, among them are people in Britain and in France. For God's sakes, they invented the term. Their colonies braced the entire globe. Colonialism. Give us a break.
6: I love it. I love it, actually. And let's see here. You know, it's interesting. They all walked out. They all walked out while he was talking. Half the UN walked out. Turn their back on them. I thought the UN was there to talk things out. Listen, so you don't have to fight. That's how much they hate Israel. That's how much they hate Jewish people. The United Nations was founded to avoid war and war and talk. Talk over bullets. Words over weapons. Want to hear a little bit about its history, the United Nations? And how, you know, it was a sweet idea way back in the day. Listen to this. Cut 14, please.
8: The nations were united. The Big Five, China, Russia, Britain, France, and the United States, led the peoples of the world as they launched a rule of international law and a bill of human rights.
9: In the aftermath of the Second World War, the UN really was an expression of hope, and it was the birth of the international community as we know it today. It was the first time we started having an expectation that there is such a thing as a shared humanity, that we have universal laws, universal norms, and that the international community should come together and work together on the problems that we face.
6: That sounds great. International norms, international laws, like not setting babies on fire, like not going into a music festival and killing women and girls. Huh? Hamas? Gaza? Hello? You want to talk genocide? That's genocide. Everybody's talking about weight loss injections because the results are so dramatic. They work by lowering blood sugar and reducing appetite. So what if you're looking to lose weight but not interested in those painful weekly injections, especially when you hear about some of those pretty intense side effects? Well, that's why doctors created a weight loss supplement called Lean, L-E-A-N, Lean, and the results are remarkable. 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
15: KT, former Deputy National Security Advisor under President Trump. Did you see this, KT? It's interesting because the president, originally President Trump talked about this 20% toll. And then he said, no, I'm not going to do that. I'm going to do what he calls a reimbursement fee with trade and investment deals, he says, that the Gulf states are going to make into the United States. In other words, they'll contribute to America. But it's an interesting idea. What do you make of that, and how does that work? What, they're going to, what, build a plant somewhere or do something?
16: Yeah, so in the very beginning of the first term, President Trump, you know, we have this understanding that we would keep the strait open, we would protect the countries, the Gulf Arab countries, we would protect Israel, and he kept saying, well, we're getting nothing for it. Why don't they pay us? Well, these are really rich countries. Why should we pay to defend them? To protect them.
17: Now, what does it cost, KT, a month or a week to have one aircraft carrier and its accompanying destroyers?
16: Well, look, John, the aircraft carriers are going to be someplace. So if they're not in that region, they're in another part of the world. So they're already going to be afloat. But, you know, it's a $1 trillion defense budget. You figure out what's the percentage of that that puts forward basing in the region that has the armada there for an extended period of time. It's probably, we're talking hundreds of millions of dollars. So what does that mean to the countries, the wealthy countries in the Gulf? President Trump has finally gotten what he really wanted in the first place, was he wanted the Gulf Arabs to pay for us to defend you. And that's exactly what he's gotten. I never thought that 20% toll thing, that didn't make any sense to me when he announced it yesterday on Truth Social. What does make a lot of sense is Trump getting those Gulf Arab countries to pay for the defense, to pay us to help defend themselves. Now, are they going to, you know, donate it to the U.S. Treasury? No. They're going to invest in America, and that's what's even more significant. It ties our economies closer together. It's prosperous for both of us, where it's a win-win. And we're now going to see, my guess is we're going to see an additional $500 billion of investment. As Rita said, are they going to build factories? You bet they are. They're going to build tech stuff, and we're going to invest in them as well. We'll build American tech in their country. But again, this is the Abraham Accords on steroids. We are now going to, as President Trump said when he went to Saudi Arabia the second time, we're going to trade technology for terrorism. And we're going to trade consumption and consumerism and trade for terror and chaos. And so this is the Trump doctrine, right? We'll defend you, but we want to have an economic relationship with you, which far outlasts any temporary arrangement that you might have with another country.
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0: Oh, man, he quit. Did he really quit? Gosh damn it. The lieutenant governor of New Jersey just quit. Now, why the hell do I care? I think he's innocent, and I think he's being railroaded, and I don't like it when it happens to people, even if they're Democrats. You know what he's accused of? They actually put it in a report. You ready for this? Hitting on women and giving them his business card. Hitting on women. I mean, how the hell are we going to get people, you know what I mean? I kind of think families are a good thing. Sooner or later, some guy has got to hit on a woman to make something happen. I don't care if it's a lieutenant governor. I don't care if it's a bus driver. I don't care if it's a brain surgeon. I don't care if it's an airline pilot. I don't care if it's a stewardess. I don't care if it's a guy who works in the sewer. Somebody's got to make the first move. And I read this whole damn thing, and that's all he did. Holy cow. They say he will resign today. He hasn't resigned yet. Don't do it.
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3: I'm Bill Rakoff. The Supreme Court has revived an expanded immigration database that the Trump administration said aims to combat voting by non-citizens. The ruling blocks a judge's order that had stopped state officials from using Social Security numbers and other information to conduct checks of the citizenship status of registered voters against federal records. This is Loyola Law Professor Lori Levinson.
4: There's a big question about how much this will affect the upcoming midterms and whether or not this will lead to the purging of voters from the voter rolls.
3: Critics say such election-related actions by Republicans are driven less by concerns over security than by an attempt to gain political advantage. With 39 days left until the midterms, the president's hitting the road, as our Stacey Lynn reports.
5: President Trump is campaigning for the midterms as if his name were on the ballot.
6: I'm going to go out and I'm going to campaign like I did for myself. And I'm going to hope that people think that I'm on.
5: He's announced two upcoming rallies, one next Thursday in Durant, Oklahoma, and another October 2nd in Mobile, Alabama. Trump won both states by wide margins in 2024, but his appearances come as Republicans ramp up their efforts to hold on to congressional majorities. The November elections will determine control of the House and Senate. Stacey Lynn, Worldwide News Network, Washington.
3: An early nor'easter is making its impact felt along the eastern seaboard. This is meteorologist Todd Glickman.
7: High winds and heavy rain were battering the East Coast as a significant nor'easter, the first such storm of the fall, threatens to disrupt weekend plans for millions. Up to 40 million people across multiple U.S. states could be affected by the early season storm that was already lashing coastal areas of the Mid-Atlantic and southern New England.
3: The most severe flooding expected from the northern Outer Banks to the Jersey Shore. Forecasters say Hurricane Nolo could be the strongest storm to hit Hawaii's Big Island since the 1950s, dropping up to 3 feet of rain. Hawaii County Mayor Kilo Alameda wants people in low-lying areas to leave.
8: Please seek shelter earlier, especially if you're in an area that is already known to be flooded.
3: Nolo will be Hawaii's third hurricane of the season. That's an all-time record. Meantime, some homes along Mexico's west coast have been flooded by seawater as Hurricane Polo skirts the shore. It's a Category 5 monster storm. It's expected to begin weakening tonight. Greek authorities suspect a gas leak caused an explosion in a building near the ancient Acropolis today. 5 people are missing. In the first speech of his 4-day trip to France, Pope Leo was critical of a bill French lawmakers recently approved to legalize assisted dying for the mentally ill, or I should say terminally ill. He also issued a warning about artificial intelligence, saying a paradise of machines risked undermining humanity. On Wall Street at this hour, the stocks are positive. The Dow is up 395 points and the NASDAQ is up 138. This is the Worldwide News Network. This weekend is looking like a washout with a nor'easter headed to the tri-state area. Torrential rain, damaging winds, and coastal flooding are anticipated to start as soon as tonight and continue through the weekend. A travel advisory is already in place in New York City. It's currently set to last through Sunday morning. Suffolk County Executive Ed Romaine is also paying close attention to the forecast.
9: We've watched this nor'easter, and interestingly enough, in the last few hours, it's turned a little bit more west, which means that we're concerned about western Suffolk and flooding there.
3: Localized rainfall totals of up to 5 inches are possible. 2 people are dead after 2 separate train strikes in New Jersey. The first incident happened

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1: Hey, we're back. Who's this? Chris, how are you?
2: Greg, how are you?
1: Good.
2: This happened to a colleague of mine. I used to be a county legislator. Happened to him about 7 years ago. He was Puerto Rican. He had actually been the Democratic Party caucus leader, and he almost became chairman of the legislature two different times. But he had a falling out with powers much higher than him in political office. And he was not an angel in the sense that he would ask women out that he was working with in the capacity of being a county legislator, and then he wouldn't take no for an answer. But they tried to turn it into that he was abusing his power as an elected official, and therefore he should step down from office. And there was this major outcry and people that would show up at meetings, and this guy was so scared for his own safety, he agreed to not run again for re-election. The guy had been in office for 8 terms, 16 years, okay? And he actually drove like an hour and a half from where the legislative meetings are to zoom in to the meeting from a hotel room because he was in fear for his own safety.
1: So it was all,
2: attack him.
1: It was all made up stuff, right?
2: Well, I mean, look, the guy was sloppy about shooting his shot, asking women out that he interacted with as a county legislator, rather than taking no for an answer and then not asking the women out again. That's not how he operated. But they tried to turn it into something above and beyond that, that he was using his power and authority, and that he had
1: he had
2: a position of power over these women he was asking out.
1: I get it.
2: And I made a couple phone calls. I had been out of the legislature a couple of years.
1: I got to go. We're almost at the music is about to start playing, so I get the point. But county legislator, as if that's some sort of, you know, grand, high, exalted, mystic ruler, you know? And I'm very surprised. It probably, like, a lot of guys just stink when it comes to girls. You know what I mean? They just don't know. They don't know how to read a woman sometimes. You know what I mean? When they're into you, when they're not into you, when it's time to give it up. A lot of guys just aren't good at that. And I became very good at that back in the day, by the way. I don't think I ever asked a woman out who said no. But then again, I didn't ask every woman out. You know what I mean? Actually, come to think of it, I did ask a woman. I'm not saying I'm any, like, you know, Don Juan or anything like that. But I didn't act to do that if I didn't sense that there was something there. Know what I mean? And a lot of guys don't, you know, I get it. I do get it. And come to think of it, I did get turned down a lot. And practice makes perfect. All right. Thank you, pal. Very interesting. To be continued.
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3: Looking at a really good ride eastbound on the Sunrise Highway. The only problem with spot we have is getting up to and over the canal, and that really isn't even doing all that badly. Looking at the camera, again, just moderate to heavy traffic getting across there. Montauk Highway is good, except at Halsey Lane, there are some delays, and the Long Island Railroad running right on or close to schedule. I'm Joe Nolan with traffic on WLIR.
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5: Canada is preparing for an invasion of sorts by the United States.
6: Prime Minister Mark Carney told the New York Times he has a responsibility to prepare for a U.S. invasion, with the two countries locked in a trade and tariff war. He says it's risk management, and to not do it would be irresponsible. Even though the U.S. and Canada have long been friends and share the longest undefended border in the world, both have drawn up battle plans against each other. The Pentagon calls its proposal for squashing a Canadian invasion Plan Red. The U.S. has 1.3 million active duty service members. Canada has 100,000. Michael Wallace, Worldwide News Network.
5: A big recall for Volkswagen and Audi. They're recalling nearly 3 million vehicles because a screw could fail and cause a loss of steering. There have been no such incidents reported. The recall covers Volkswagen Tiguans, Taurans, and Golfs, and Audi Q3s that were made in the model years 2017 through 2024. Bill Rakoff, Worldwide News Network, New York.
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8: Today in the White House, John, he was going on and on and on. 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
9: You know, he's right. 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
8: Yes, he said a bunch of liars. 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

0: Gucci. You know, you love those last names, but still.
1: Wait, what? Ahead. Wait. Okay, keep going. All right, listen. You good otherwise?
0: Oh, everything's great. We love your show, my man. Listen. Listen, my man. Go Buchanan, go,
1: baby. I knew it. You know, look, I would... You don't have to, like, sneak that in there anymore. You know, Patrick Buchanan, by the way, I think he's 100. All right, I got to run. Have a great weekend. To be continued, and I hope this guy doesn't quit. Oh, shoot. Don't quit. Don't quit, Lieutenant Governor of New Jersey.
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3: I'm Bill Rakoff. From North Carolina to New England, coastal communities are bracing for high winds and possible flooding as a nor'easter moves in. In Maryland, officials had to cancel the three-day Ocean's Calling Music Festival, disappointing fans like Missy Vitolo, who traveled to Ocean City from Pittsburgh with her family for the weekend.
4: We were hopeful, and so when we got that message, it was just a super huge letdown. But we understand.
3: The storm is expected to linger through Sunday. Hurricane Nolo is expected to dump 3 feet of rain on Hawaii's Big Island, causing flooding. Meanwhile, Hurricane Polo's storm surge has already flooded some communities on Mexico's Pacific coast. The Supreme Court has lifted restrictions on a controversial federal voter database before the November midterms. The emergency order allows states for the moment to use the so-called SAVE Act in efforts to verify eligibility of voters on the rolls. Legal analyst Lori Levinson from the Loyola Law School.
5: The challenge to the use of the SAVE Act was raised because it's using Social Security Administration information, which of course is considered private in many situations, and it may lead to the purging of lawful voters from these voter rolls.
3: Critics say the ruling puts millions of Americans at risk for being unlawfully targeted. President Trump and Chinese President Xi Jinping spent their final morning having tea in the Red Room and then went to the National Archives.
6: President Trump thanks Xi for coming to Washington.
7: We've had a tremendous visit from two spectacular people. And we've really enjoyed it, and I think we've made tremendous strides.
6: Saying the meetings have been very productive.
7: America is very happy about this visit, and I'm sure China is very happy also.
6: She says the relationship between the two countries will be a constructive one of strategic stability on the basis of respect, fairness, and reciprocity. Stacy Lynn, Worldwide News Network, Washington.
3: Consumer sentiment slipped to a four-month low in September with more worries about rising inflation. The University of Michigan's Consumer Sentiment Index is down 15% from January before the war with Iran. Wall Street looking good for the day, but perhaps not so much for the week.
8: Bill, NASDAQ and S&P are racing towards the close, likely to end the week in the green. The Dow will be in the red. Brightline, the only privately operated intercity railroad in the U.S. linking Miami to Orlando, is filing for bankruptcy protection to reorganize its finances. The Department of Justice has closed its investigation into deals at CrowdStrike, the Austin, Texas-based cybersecurity company. Stock is down 1.5%. And Costco, the pilot high and sell it cheap store, reported higher fourth quarter profit and revenue, and the stock is currently up 3%. John Terrett, Worldwide News Network.
3: The Dow Jones is up 431 points at this hour. The Standard & Poor's up 34. The NASDAQ is up 119 points. 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
9: 52 and cloudy on this Friday, September 25th. Here's what's happening in and around New York. The calm before the storm has community leaders urging residents to get a jump start on what could be an extended period without power. Coastal communities may have the extra burden of flooding, as some residents in Lindenhurst are now used to.
10: Annoying, scary, although my husband does get out of his kayak and he'll go down the block with the neighbors, so they get a kick out of it.
11: We are the poster child for floods.
9: Mayor Mamdani is urging people to sign up for Notify NYC, the city's free emergency alert system. Residents in flood-prone areas are recommended to move their cars to higher ground and clear any debris blocking drains. Locals are also encouraged to check in on their elderly or disabled neighbors who may need extra help. Organizers of the Global Citizen Music Festival say this weekend's event in Central Park is still a go, despite the weather. Back in 2023, damage from Tropical Storm Ophelia during the event caused Central Park to close its Great Lawn almost 2 months early for repairs.
12: I would assume that the hanging speakers would be a challenge if there's a strong wind. I would think it might be dangerous for those on the stage. And obviously, if the rain comes, it's terrible for the Great Lawn.
9: City Council Member Gail Brewer says she's asked Mayor Mamdani to move the event from Central Park to Randall's Island. Over 50,000 people are expected to attend the concert tomorrow, with forecasted rain expected to start an hour.

0: or before the first act. The elementary and middle schools in one Middlesex County borough are closed again today, and classes will be held online as they were on Thursday because mold was found in the buildings. South River District officials say crews have been cleaning and inspecting, but now waiting for test results to see if they can reopen the buildings on Monday. Your forecast from the 77 WABC Weather Center: windy and mostly cloudy with a high of 70 today. Tonight, rain arrives with the greatest rain and wind impacts from the nor'easter east of the city. The overnight low 54. It's 54 and cloudy outside our Midtown studios. I'm Michael Wallace. 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
1: If you missed Katz and Cosby, here's what you missed.
2: Admiral Howard.
3: I can't wait to ask him what he thinks about Pickaxe Mountain. Like, how do you get to this? Because apparently it's really deep embedded, like the bunker buster bombs that we used on the other ones before.
2: You also have Bruce Blakeman that's going to talk about 545. That's going to talk about this 12 blocks of
4: 11th Avenue, John. 11th Avenue.
5: Encampment.
4: And it's growing by the day. By the way, they're putting in electricity in the encampment to make it nice for them.
3: Do they have air conditioning too? Yeah, do they have a restaurant?
4: That's right. And all the Pellegrino they want with wedges of lime would be perfect.
3: Wait, so wait, they're putting in what?
4: They're putting in electricity.
3: Oh, my goodness.
5: But where are they getting it from?
4: Well, that's a good question, isn't it?
5: You know, they could have extension cords.
2: Where
5: are they plugging the extension cord into?
3: I mean, this is crazy.
4: Maybe into the Intrepid. Who knows?
2: Understand there's a vote at the city council on the horses in Central Park. So we're going to be going to Christina Hansen. We're going to go to Central Park and get a report on the horses in Central Park.
3: And I love the horses. They're so beautiful.
2: It's part of the ambiance of New York.
3: It is. Everybody who comes, every time we have a tourist friend who comes in and says, oh, I want to take a horse ride.
2: I mean, Central Park.
3: It's so classic.
4: Yeah.
3: It is. It's so classic.
2: Is KT on yet?
3: She is on.
2: Let's go to KT.
3: Yeah, KT, former Deputy National Security Advisor under President Trump. First of all, the blockade just went into effect literally about an hour ago there on the Strait of Hormuz. Your thoughts about that?
6: First of all, President Trump understood they were going to break the ceasefire. So he held back about 15-20% of the target list. Now he can go after that target list. The second thing that's happened in this intervening several week period is that the United States now exports 30% more crude oil than it did before.
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3: Long Island is preparing for severe weather this weekend. Residents and crews along the coast are reinforcing shorelines and properties ahead of an expected nor'easter. Meanwhile, the Long Island Railroad is taking steps to prepare ahead of the storm. Long Island Railroad President Rob Free told News 12 they are opening their operations command center and will have extra staffing on hand.
4: We'll open our operations center, have extra staffing on hand. We'll pre-position equipment from what we're seeing right now with the weather.
3: In East Hampton, local leaders say they've already begun meeting about the storm.
5: We're getting everything prepared, gassed up, ready for any potential deployment we need to in an emergency. It's very dangerous out there. Also, if you're a boater and your slips right now, double tie your lines. Get ready for that surge of water that will be coming in.
3: Wind gusts could be between 40 and 50 miles per hour both Saturday and Sunday. Former Nassau County Executive Ed Mangano was resentenced to 10 years in prison. The sentencing was postponed multiple times and came after an appeals court overturned part of his conviction on corruption charges. Mangano was initially sentenced to 12 years in prison before the updated decision. Crews are working to connect the dots after a series of power outages in Hicksville on Wednesday. Downed power lines caused disruptions on the Long Island Railroad, shutting down service.
6: It's full of glistening plastic bottles and food wrappers. Unfortunately, this isn't a joke. 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But it's going to take all of us, from individuals, to businesses, to governments, and everyone in between. 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
2: Now, from New York City to the world, it's Dominic Carter.
0: And this is just coming in New Jersey. He is out. The lieutenant governor, only 8 months on the job, he's being forced to resign. Lieutenant Governor Dale Caldwell of New Jersey stating that he's stepping down a day after investigators concluded he had tried to use his position to secure a promotion for a girlfriend and romantic dates for himself. The 66-year-old, again, has been in the role of lieutenant governor under Governor Mikey Sherrill in New Jersey for only 8 months. He and his lawyer had pushed back strongly against the findings in a report commissioned by the governor. Investigators questioned 17 people, and they concluded that Dr. Cotwell's behavior constituted sexual harassment and violated workplace standards. And so he had initially said, I'm not resigning because of the report. It's false. I'm resigning because I don't want to be a distraction to the administration. Say whatever you want. He's done. So very interesting. That's happening in New Jersey as we speak. Back to your telephone calls. Let's go to Umberto, line four, New Jersey. What's on your mind, sir?
7: Hey, how you doing? I'm running in New Jersey.
0: Wait, I can't hear a word that you're saying. I can't, sir. I don't know if there's a delay, but you spoke 8 seconds after I introduced you, and I can't hear a word you're saying.
7: No, I want to know, in New Jersey, why so quiet, Senator?
0: You want to know what, sir? This is my last try. You want to know what?
7: No, I want to know why so quiet. Running in November in New Jersey, Senator.
0: You said, why is it so quiet? I can't. It sounds like you have marbles in your mouth. I can't understand a word you're saying. Why is it so quiet? What?
7: No, why?
0: Okay, I'm done trying. Let's move on to the next call. Let's go to Andrew, Red Bank, New Jersey. Line two, what's on your mind, Andrew?
8: Dominic, nice to talk to you. Thank you. I've been hearing a lot of the talk show hosts, TV and radio. And they're saying, I don't understand or I can't believe why Donald Trump is being this nice to Mom Domi. And I think the answer is quite clear. It comes straight from the Godfather. You treat your friends close and your enemies closer. He realizes that his friends aren't going to stab him in the back. He realizes Mom Domi is the future power of America. And if he can get some concessions,
0: he doesn't realize Mom Dottie's the future power of America. Come on, Andrew. That's ridiculous.
8: Well, he's treating his friends. He's treating his friends close and his enemies closer.
0: I don't know if I agree with that. Power. Why the president is being so nice to Mom Dottie, I don't have the answer. I don't think it's as simple as keep your enemies close. I don't know what's going on. I tend to say about our president, he is a remarkable leader. He's always playing chess rather than checkers. I don't know. I don't know. But thank you so much for the call. Let's go to line three, Victor in Maryland. Victor, what's on your mind?
9: Oh, I'm just wondering how your cat is doing. I grew up with them and had them when I was married. So I'm fond of them, and I hope your cat's okay.
0: Oh, well, thank you. Some good progress to report. My cat, Beyonce, he has not had a passing out slash seizure. He has not had one in the last 2 days. So knock on wood. It looks like the medication to increase his heart rate is working. I'm told that this happens a lot in elderly cats. Their heart rate goes down, and if it goes too low, they pass out. I think they call it an AV condition. That's exactly what was happening to him. Beyonce is going to be heading up to Rhode Island to have dinner. Well, he won't be going to dinner in Newport tonight, and then right back to New York tomorrow, weather permitting. But he's traveling today, so he's doing better. Victor, thank you for the great call. Time for a break. We're coming right back.
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15: Looking at a really good ride eastbound on the Sunrise Highway, the only problem spot we have is getting up to and over the canal, and that really isn't even doing all that badly. Looking at the camera, again, just moderate to heavy traffic getting across there. Montauk Highway is good, except at Halsey Lane, there are some delays, and the Long Island Railroad running right on or close to schedule. I'm Joe Nolan with traffic on WLIR.
16: 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Did you know that the DuPont Chemical Corporation and 3M recently agreed to a $13.5 billion settlement for contaminating public drinking water with cancer-causing forever chemicals? 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
3: A new study finds more young adults are suffering strokes, as our Michael Wallace tells us. Researchers at the University of Cincinnati say stroke rates among people ages 20 to 54 nearly doubled during the last three decades. They're still not sure why. It could be the dramatic increase in substance abuse in that age group. Other studies have suggested a link between heavy marijuana use and strokes. At the same time, stroke rates among older adults have declined. Doctors say the best advice for younger adults is to eat better, exercise, quit tobacco products, and get your blood pressure checked routinely. Michael Wallace, Worldwide News Network.
17: The robotic spacecraft that failed to rescue an aging NASA telescope plunged back to Earth early today, less than 3 months after launching the mission. Catalyst Space Technologies announced the demise of its three-armed spacecraft named Link earlier. And word just in from New Jersey Governor Mikey Sherrill that her Lieutenant Governor Caldwell will resign over an ethics report. Bill Rakoff, Worldwide News Network, New York.
0: MS Now and Politico were permitted back in the White House via court order as per their own reporter.
18: Very happy to be getting back to work here, but this happened just a moment ago. We were escorted through the first checkpoint that we had a little bit of trouble accessing, even as recently as earlier in the 11 o'clock hour. But a White House press team staffer came and gave us an escort to that guardhouse. There I presented my driver's license and was given back my White House hard pass and then let in through security and now back here on our Pebble Beach North Lawn live shot. But this came, of course, after that judge ruled at 12:58 a.m. overnight that CNN, MS Now, and Politico's badges needed to be reactivated immediately. We tried just after 6 a.m. We tried again at 8 a.m. and we tried again at 9 a.m. and then again just around 11:15 this morning. Never worked until now. We are back and we are ready to cover the president.
0: Stop whining, CNN. Stop whining. Do a better job in terms of being fair to the president of the United States of America. How about that? And this is the Dominic Carter Show, 77 WABC.

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1: I'm Bill Rakoff. The Supreme Court has revived an expanded immigration database that the Trump administration said aims to combat voting by non-citizens. That ruling blocks a judge's order that had stopped state officials from using Social Security numbers and other information to conduct checks of the citizenship status of registered voters against federal records. This is Loyola Law Professor Lori Levinson.
2: There's a big question about how much this will affect the upcoming midterms and whether or not this will lead to the purging of voters from the voter rolls.
1: Critics say such election-related actions by Republicans are driven less by concerns over security than by an attempt to gain political advantage. President Trump and Chinese President Xi have wrapped up a three-day state visit. More from our Stacey Lin in Washington.
3: President Trump says his meeting with Chinese President Xi Jinping was very productive for both countries. In a Truth Social post, Trump said tremendous things will be happening and highlighted their discussion about artificial intelligence. He says he and Xi agreed the technology should be called superintelligence, adding, "That would be super." Trump had already used the term during the summit.
4: Superintelligence, SI.
3: While Xi has emphasized keeping AI under human control. Stacey Lin, Worldwide News Network, Washington.
1: New Jersey's embattled Lieutenant Governor Dale Caldwell is resigning over an ethics report that he used his office for improper behavior. Governor Mikey Sherrill making the announcement this afternoon.
5: We can no longer tolerate the culture of silence, sweeping things under the rug, or kicking cans down the road. New Jerseyans deserve fairness, and they deserve accountability.
1: Parts of the East Coast beginning to feel the effects of that September nor'easter that will impact the region through Sunday. This is meteorologist Todd Glickman.
6: The nor'easter is intensifying off the East Coast, bringing impacts like coastal flooding, strong wind gusts, and heavy rainfall from the Carolinas to New England. Winds could gust up to 50 or 60 miles per hour in some places, making widespread tree damage and power outages a possibility.
1: Some of the biggest flooding expected, that is, from the Outer Banks to the Jersey Shore. Forecasters say Hurricane Nolo may be the strongest storm to ever hit Hawaii's Big Island, dropping up to 3 feet of rain and causing major flooding. Hawaii County Mayor Keo Ameda.
7: Please seek shelter earlier. Especially if you're in an area that is already known to be flooded.
1: Nolo would be Hawaii's third hurricane of the season. That's an all-time record. In Greece, authorities are suspecting a gas leak that caused an explosion in a building near the ancient Acropolis today. Five people are missing. The building collapsed, damaging other buildings. The World Health Organization says the Ebola outbreak in the Democratic Republic of Congo has spread to two additional zones. As of this week, Congo had reported 7,890 confirmed cases and 3,799 deaths. Before the close on Wall Street, markets are up. The Dow up 491, the NASDAQ up 156. This is the Worldwide News Network. New Jersey Governor Mikey Sherrill has gotten the resignation she asked for from Lieutenant Governor and the State Secretary of State Dale Caldwell.
5: I gave the Lieutenant Governor until today to resign. He submitted his resignation to me this afternoon, which I accepted.
1: A recent independent investigation into claims of misconduct found Caldwell had engaged in serious and repeated violations of state policy and failed to uphold the responsibilities of his office. She has named the state's interim comptroller to the role of acting Secretary of State. This weekend is looking like a washout with a nor'easter headed to the tri-state area. Torrential rain, damaging winds, and coastal flooding are anticipated to start as soon as tonight and continue through the weekend. A travel advisory is already in place in New York City. It's currently set to last through Sunday morning. Suffolk County Executive Ed Romaine is also paying close attention to the forecast.
8: We expect wind gusts up to 50 miles an hour, maybe even higher, and that wind will topple wires and trees, and that's where the problem lies.
1: Localized rainfall totals of up to 5 inches. Edison, New Jersey will soon have more than 100 flock cameras in town and become the first state to have a flock drone thermal technology program. Edison Mayor Sam Joshi says 911 dispatchers will be trained to launch the drones to the coordinates of the emergency call to send a live feed back to live watch commanders within 45 seconds. The $590,000 initial cost for the program is being paid entirely through asset forfeiture funds. The 77 WABC weather forecast, cloudy and breezy for the remainder of the afternoon with a high around 70. Rain coming in tonight, windy, low 58. More wind and rain on Saturday with a high of 60. And then Sunday, more wind and rain and a high of 62. 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
0: If you missed Joe Concha, here is what you missed.
9: Also, oh, by the way, El Sayed has some pretty questionable finances. Like, where is...

0: Is all his money coming from? Because it's coming from overseas. It's coming from people that you probably don't want representing a citizen in this country, in the United States Senate. But here we go.
1: Really sparked my curiosity because I watched it. I didn't watch it live, but I did watch it this morning. Is that Haley Stevens has been criticizing you for not releasing your personal finance disclosure until after the primary. The former strategist in me is like, why not just release it and take her talking point away?
2: We absolutely will, and we intend to. Sometimes finances are complicated, and I can only control what I can control. And unfortunately, when it comes to tax documents, sometimes they're really complicated to get. We are absolutely going to release it before the primary.
0: Oh, all right. Well, they have not been released. I can guarantee you, as sure as you were born, that Abdul El Sayed will not release those tax documents because they may be troublesome. Nevertheless, if you are the GOP and you are in Michigan, you are saying, please let this guy be the nominee. And here's why. If socialism can be sold in Michigan, not in Detroit, in a city, but Michigan, statewide, Michigan, a state that is the most purple state of the country, where Donald Trump won twice, you could say three times, depends on where you come down on the 2020 election. Well, either way, that's where we are at this point.
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0: We'll be right back, folks. Keep it right here. 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
5: Forgotten Island is the new DreamWorks animated fantasy comedy about two lifelong best friends who get trapped in a magical realm.
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5: 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Slate said her character, Batiba, was scarily close to who she is as a person.
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7: Very similar to the character of Ra. I can come off more confident than I naturally am.
5: Forgotten Island also stars comedian Joe Coy, Broadway star Lea Salonga, and R&B artist Her. Cooper Lawrence, Entertainment News, Worldwide News Network, New York.
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8: November 1902, journalist Ida Tarbell publishes the first of her exposés of John D. Rockefeller's Standard Oil Company in McClure's magazine. The series became one of the first examples of investigative muckraking journalism. It also played a crucial role in exposing the monopolistic practices of Rockefeller's oil empire. And that led to the eventual breakup of Standard Oil in 1911, a pivotal moment in U.S. antitrust law. Unlike so much of so-called investigative journalism today, Tarbell's work focused on the facts and didn't waste ink repeating conspiracy theories and hateful invective against Standard Oil as a company or Rockefeller as a person. Tarbell's work is still highly respected today and was recently ranked by scholars at New York University as one of the top 10 pieces of journalism of all time. Years later, Tarbell took a leading role in strengthening the U.S. home front in World War I, and she served on a commission to combat unemployment under then-President Warren Harding. And that's history.
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9: The big slowdowns right now seem to be in Massapequa Park. Both directions on the Southern State Parkway are crawling around 30 miles per hour, and it's even worse on Sunrise Highway with delays stretching from Valley Stream to Lyndhurst. Things are not better on the LIE in Northern State with delays stretching from Queens to past Shelter Rock Road. From the WLIR Traffic Desk, I'm Rebecca Monroe.
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11: And let's not forget, it's the Israelis that were providing some of the intel that took out that strike that took out 40 people, remember, on day one of this latest round. It's the Israelis that obviously had all that information on the pagers. Remember, it's the Israelis that went into Iran and took out some of the proxy leaders in hotel rooms and elsewhere. So these people don't mess around. And you could tell that President Trump and Netanyahu both are fed up and ready to really pound Iran. And just a few hours ago, the naval blockade started. And that's a really big deal because they're going to lose about $400 million a day, Iran is, with this naval blockade, because the U.S. came out and said the only ships that will not be able to go through the Strait of Hormuz are Iranians, or ones that are bringing oil to and from Iran. So if you're another kind of international company, and country, and you're trying to do business with Iran and some shadow dark fleet, that ain't going to work either. And the U.S. is going to stop you. And you can bet that President Trump will really hit them hard.
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0: In 1980, on this day, John Bonham with Led Zeppelin passed away. He was only 32 years old. Bonzo, as he was called, found dead at guitarist Jimmy Page's house. Asphyxiation. He inhaled his own regurgitation after excessive vodka consumption. He took 40 shots, had 40 shots of vodka within 4 hours. Oh, man, he was just so... He was one of the founding members, of course. And after he passed away, Led Zeppelin said they were calling it quits. They issued a statement. They said, "We wish it to be known that the loss of our dear friend and the deep respect we have for his family, together with the sense of undivided harmony felt by ourselves and our manager, have led us to decide we could not continue as we were." They just said, "That's it. We're done." I'll tell you what, that's talking, you're talking some deep love there. We mentioned Nirvana coming out. This was the day that Dave Grohl had auditioned for Nirvana. They right away, boom, got the job instantly. And also their third and final studio album, In Utero, was released on this day in 1993. So, yeah. Let us continue very quickly with some things from Netanyahu's speech. As I said, this speech was epic. Let's go to cut six. This is Benjamin Netanyahu yesterday at the United Nations.
3: "To all those that are spreading these lies about my country and about our brave soldiers, whether they sit in this hall or in the office of the anti-Semitic mayor of New York, I say this: shame on you. Shame on you for distorting the facts. Shame on you for inverting victim and aggressor. Shame on you for spitting in the face of truth."
0: Now, Mondami, by the way, is answering back. He's doubling down on his claims that Israel is committing genocide and has been committing genocide. Netanyahu also talked about the situation in Iran and Iranian people. That's cut nine. Let's check out what he says there.
3: "You said nothing about Iran. But I want to give you the good news. Despite your silence, despite your hypocrisy, it's only a matter of time that in Iran something incredible will happen. The power of the people will overcome the people in power."
0: I love that. What a turn of phrase. "The power of the people will overturn the people in power." My friends, we have a lot from Obama that is on the table. He is out speaking his mind on America, on women, et cetera, et cetera. We're going to delve into some of that. Maybe grab one or two other of the Netanyahu cuts. And we didn't even get to the media navel gazing, which if we have time, we'll get to. Whatever you do, keep it right here. I can't believe it's already Friday edition of Bo Snerdly's Rush Hour continues.

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5: The tribute to Dolly Parton on this date of 925.
6: September 25th is being celebrated as Dolly Parton Day. California officially established it as a day of recognition through a bill. Portland, Oregon, and Nashville, Tennessee have declared official tributes as well. In Chicago, businesses and organizations are taking part with $9.25 specials, like animal adoptions at the Anti-Cruelty Society, or how about a limited edition shake with edible glitter? Gloria Chapa, Worldwide News Network.
5: Volkswagen is recalling nearly 3 million VW and Audi vehicles because there's a screw that could fail and cause a loss of steering. No such incidents have been reported, according to the automaker. The recall covers Volkswagen Tiguans, Taurans, and Golfs, and Audi's Q3s between the 27 and 2024 model years. Bill Rakoff, Worldwide News Network, New York.
7: If you missed Joe Concha, here is what you missed.
8: If socialism can be sold in Michigan, not in Detroit, in a city, but Michigan, statewide. Michigan, a state that is the most purple state of the country, where Donald Trump won twice, you could say three times, depends on where you come down on the 2020 election. Well, either way, forever, Michigan is a very, very close state for Democrats and Republicans. And therefore, if you could sell socialism across that state, statewide, outside of Detroit, and win, then socialism is a big deal in this country. Then AOC could be the Democrat nominee in 2028. Socialism will take over every blue city in this country. Already in New York, already in Seattle, Denver, Colorado. All right, fine. It's a thing where you sell a bunch of dumb, young primary voters free stuff. And it sounds so good. And these people don't follow politics or history very, very well. So they say, oh, wow, this is great. Free healthcare, free busing, government-run grocery stores. It's going to be cheaper than your average grocery store? Great. Wait, nobody pays for this? Awesome. Yeah, except, unfortunately, people do pay for it, or it costs a hell of a lot more to build. For example, in New York, you want a grocery store that is run by the government? Okay. Apparently, these things were supposed to be $15 million per grocery store, five of them out of thousands. Put that up there. I can make that much of a difference, but you want to do it? Fine. Well, now these grocery stores are already budgeted to be more than $30 million, twice as much to build. And then the government's going to control the prices? All right. That sounds great. Except that eventually these things will fail, because they have in Venezuela, in Cuba, in the Soviet Union. This stuff doesn't work.
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2: I'm Bill Rakoff. The Supreme Court is temporarily allowing the Trump administration to expand a federal database that states that it can use to states can use to check whether people are registered to vote or U.S. citizens.
3: The database uses federal records to help states check their voter rolls.
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0: New York, WRCR Haverstraw, and 107.1 WLIR Hampton Bays, WLID Patchogue.
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2: I'm Bill Rakoff. The Supreme Court is temporarily allowing the Trump administration to expand a federal database that states that it can use to states can use to check whether people are registered to vote or U.S. citizens.
3: The database uses federal records.

0: and whether or not this will lead to the purging of voters.
1: She believes they'll re-examine this after the midterms.
0: Of this case and other efforts by the Trump administration to put limits on who can actually vote.
1: Stacey Lin, Worldwide News Network, Washington.
2: President Trump took Chinese President Xi Jinping to the National Archives today to cap off a three-day state visit, showing off the Declaration of Independence, the Constitution, and the Bill of Rights. Meanwhile, word that China and the U.S. have come to terms on several trade deals, which will be announced next week. From North Carolina to New England, coastal communities are getting ready for high winds and possible flooding as a nor'easter moves in. In Maryland, officials canceled the three-day Ocean's Calling Music Festival, disappointing fans like Missy Vitolo, who traveled to Ocean City from Pittsburgh for the weekend.
3: We were hopeful, and so when we got that message, it was just a super huge letdown. But we understand.
2: The storm is expected to linger through Sunday. Hurricane Nolo, meanwhile, is expected to dump up to 3 feet of rain on Hawaii's Big Island, causing flooding. And Hurricane Polo's storm surge has already flooded some communities on Mexico's Pacific coast. New Jersey's embattled Lieutenant Governor Dale Caldwell is resigning over an ethics report that he used his office for improper behavior. Governor Mikey Sherrill making the announcement today.
4: We can no longer tolerate the culture of silence, sweeping things under the rug, or kicking cans down the road. New Jerseyans deserve fairness, and they deserve accountability.
2: In his first speech of a four-day visit to France, Pope Leo warned AI could create what he called a future where a paradise of machines takes control of the earth. Wall Street surged today on hopes for Iran talks and lower oil.
5: A strong day on Wall Street, markets finishing in the green. Company news, McDonald's planning to rethink its menus. There's talk of grilled chicken. The stock was down on the news. Brightline, the only privately operated intercity railroad in the U.S., is filing for bankruptcy to reorganize its books. The DOJ has closed an investigation into deals at CrowdStrike, the Texas-based cybersecurity company, without filing any civil or criminal charges. And Costco received $180 million in tariff refunds. It's planning to give some of it back to customers. Next week on the street, it's Jobs Week for September. John Terrett, Worldwide News Network.
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8: Welcome to the 5 o'clock show. It's time for Common Sense. Now, it's Katz and Cosby with John Katzimatidis and Rita Cosby, standing for truth, justice, and the American way, bringing common sense to the world. Now, here's John Katzimatidis and Rita Cosby. 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
9: And breaking news on Katz and Cosby, as we always have here, and President Trump just a little bit ago saying that he told the Chinese leader Xi, of course he's been meeting with them the last few days in Washington, that any military help to the Iranians is flat out unacceptable, that is not a good thing, and he said he laid it out in very stern terms. So we'll see. It was a good thing, I think, that the two sides met. They spent a lot of time. They seem to have a good time together. And joining me and John today, we have Judge Richard Weinberg. We have Ed Cox. We also have Governor David Patterson. And John, we got a special guest with us in studio, a fabulous gal.
10: A Hoosier.
9: A Hoosier, just like Margot, right?
10: Yes.
9: I guess all beautiful blonde women come from Indiana,
11: must
9: right?
11: Must be.
9: All right, so Congresswoman Erin Houchin from the great state of Indiana, and also not just anybody, because, of course, you're secretary of the GOP conference, you're part of the leadership, and you're also on a whole bunch of different committees. You're on the House Rules Committee, the Budget Committee, the Energy and Commerce Committee, so you're a busy gal. We're so happy to have you.
11: My pleasure to be here again with you guys. I always love coming in when I visit the city, so thanks for having me. Looking forward to the conversation today.
10: Well, we have a lot of things happening right now.
9: Yeah, we sure do. What do you think of the midterms and all that? We're seeing all these different polls that are all over the place. You've got a race, too, of course, as well. Talk about your race and also what you think's going to happen with the House.
11: You know, I think Republicans have reason to be optimistic, really, in this midterm. The contrast couldn't be more clear. We are the party of common sense, and they really are the party that's getting crazier and crazier. The platform for the Democrat Socialists of America, it's out of touch with the majority of the American people. What we know is turnout is going to be key for Republicans.

0: urge you to get tested early for prostate cancer. And now, Joe Concha sounds off.
1: Bibi Netanyahu. This guy, he's got brass. And at the UN General Assembly recently, he called out those walking out on his speech and did it with a smile.
2: Mr. President, before I begin, just a quick announcement. If there are any other moral cowards who haven't yet left this hall, please do so now. Thank you very much.
1: Nice. Bibi Netanyahu, think about all the things over the years, political opponents, the world, basically outside of the United States, and yet he's still standing and keeps moving forward.
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0: people like simple solutions to things. They just do. And so they develop a mindset and a myopic viewpoint. What am I talking about? You even have some of these pseudo-conservatives who just keep regurgitating that if Benjamin Netanyahu were not prime minister, things would be different with Israel. You hear the left say this all the time, and they don't mean it, of course. What they really hate are the Israelis themselves, the Jews in Israel. Because the Israelis themselves, the Jews in Israel, do not want a two-state final solution. Because they know what that means. The Palestinian terrorists, because that's what they are, they're not really interested in a nation. They're interested in another Holocaust. And so when I go through the history of the region and I go through a whole factual evaluation of everything that's taking place, these people don't care. So it's, you know, Netanyahu's brought this on. You know, if it wasn't for Netanyahu, and these are all the anti-Semites saying this, including the pseudo-conservative anti-Semites. If he were just not there, if he weren't there, I don't know that Israel would be there at this point. I don't know that at all. Now, I want to read something to you. I'm taking on the big stuff here, you see. That is in the New York Slimes. The New York Slimes is a vile propaganda operation. It was early on a propaganda operation for slavery in its early days. And it was a propaganda operation for Stalin in the 30s. It was a propaganda operation for the Third Reich. That's right, their chief correspondent in Berlin was actually writing in a very positive way about the Nazi party and so forth. And they covered up the Holocaust. That's the 1940s. And then in the late 1950s, they ushered in Fidel Castro and Cuba. The last few years, they've been doing the advance work, so to speak, the PR for Hamas. And now they're trying to interfere with the Israeli elections, as are the other radical left-wing thug and goon media, to try and take on Netanyahu. If Netanyahu was not a great leader and a strong leader, they wouldn't be doing this. Same with Trump. If he were a nebbish, if he were weak, they wouldn't be attacking Trump. New York Times, Netanyahu is said to have been warned about Hamas attack before October 7th. Didn't you and I, Mr. and Mrs. America, go through this before in a publication called Haaretz, which is a self-hating Israeli media company that hates Israel? I know that sounds weird. It's like J Street, that hates Jews and hates Israel. It's the sickest disease that exists, but it exists. The next sentence is, Netanyahu said to have been warned about Hamas attack before October 7th. Then you go down. The warning from the leader of the UAE Emirates, which lacks specific details about the nature of an attack, never reached the chiefs of Israel's security establishment, Israeli officials said. So, this is warmed over bullcrap. The head of the UAE said he never did it. A spokesman said it never happened. But even if it did, they admit there were no specific details of a nature of an attack. And again, they rely on anonymous sources. Now, this is what I mean by unfreedom of the press. This is what the president means by fake news. And these are these constant hit jobs. The Israeli election is October 27th. And now this is probably the third or fourth round of this story. And now it's in the New York Times. And they have three reporters. Adam Rozgan, Mark Mazzetti, and Ronan Bergman. As Israelis prepare to vote next month, the question of who bears responsibility for failing to prevent the Hamas-led attack on October 7, 2023, has become a dominant issue in one of Israel's most consequential campaigns in history. This was released late this morning to try and counter Netanyahu's brilliant speech at the United Nations. So they held it back, and all they're doing is regurgitating the disproven character assassination attempt earlier. Prime Minister Benjamin Netanyahu is seeking an unprecedented seventh term. Understand, terms there could be 5 years, could be 2 years, could be 1 year. It's 14 years he's been there. And not seriatim, in other words, at different times. Has placed the blame on national security officials, while his critics have said he must personally answer for the failures. When Haaretz, an Israeli newspaper, reported earlier this month that Sheikh Mohammed bin Zayed, the president of the United Arab Emirates, had given Mr. Netanyahu a secret warning that Hamas was planning a major attack, the question took on even greater urgency. Mr. Netanyahu denied the report. But a person who said they had spoken with the Sheikh, and another person who said they had been briefed by someone on the call between the two leaders, told the New York Times that the Emirati leader had secretly reported to Mr. Netanyahu that Hamas was considering a major attack. But the UAE denies it. They said, we don't do communications this way. Warning of attacks and so forth and so on. Head of state to head of state. It was already denied. And of course, they say, what warning about what in specific? Now, we'll continue this because it's important. I'll be right back. You know, folks, I've been telling you for a long time that Pure Talk is the best wireless company out there. I say that because I actually use Pure Talk. 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
7: Long Island is preparing for severe weather this weekend. Residents and crews along the coast are reinforcing shorelines and properties ahead of an expected nor'easter. Meanwhile, the Long Island Railroad is taking steps to prepare ahead of the storm. Long Island Railroad President Rob Free told News 12 they are opening their operations command center and will have extra staffing on hand.
8: 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We'll pre-position equipment from what we're seeing right now with the weather.
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9: We're getting everything prepared, gassed up, ready for any potential deployment we need to in an emergency. Very dangerous out there. 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
7: Wind gusts could be between 40 and 50 miles per hour both Saturday and Sunday. Former Nassau County Executive Ed Mangano was resentenced to 10 years in prison. The sentencing was postponed multiple times and came after an appeals court overturned part of his conviction on corruption charges. Mangano was initially sentenced to 12 years in prison before the updated decision. Crews are working to connect the dots after a series of power outages in Hicksville on Wednesday. Downed power lines caused disruptions on the Long Island Railroad, shutting down service at the Bethpage station around 5 p.m. The Ronkonkoma branch was partially suspended ahead of rush hour. The Long Island Lending a Helping Hand food pantry in Rocky Point is opening up again after a boiler issue caused the building to fill with smoke on Monday, forcing staff to evacuate. Officials say there was no damage to the building nor to any of the items that were inside. The Giants have an unfortunate update on quarterback Jackson Dart after Monday night's injury. Coach John Harbaugh said that Dart will miss at least the rest of the regular season. An MRI revealed an extensive injury to his meniscus and MCL that will require surgery. Harbaugh called it a big loss for sure when asked about Dart being sidelined. That's news for Long Island on WLIR, Long Island's most listened to radio station. I'm Brandon Eisen.
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10: Who has the best-selling jersey in Major League Baseball?
11: The Dodgers' Shohei Ohtani has become the first player to lead jersey sales at the end of four straight seasons since the sport began to track the figures in 2010. Yankee slugger Aaron Judge was second for the second straight season. Pete Crow Armstrong of the Cubs was third. Atlanta's Ronald Acuna was fourth, an increase from 11th last year. San Diego's Fernando Tatis was fifth, followed by the Dodgers' Freddie Freeman, Philly's Bryce Harper, the Dodgers' Mookie Betts and Yoshinobu Yamamoto, and the New York Mets' Juan Soto. Bill Rakoff, Worldwide News Network.
10: Pope Leo has become the first pope to celebrate Mass at Notre Dame Cathedral since it was almost destroyed by a fire in 2019. The pope is in France for a four-day trip. Gloria Chapa, Worldwide News Network, New York.
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1: 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Florida has made $21 billion in net interstate wealth. 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
3: I'm Gloria Chapa. A rare September nor'easter is hitting the East Coast. Millions of people are under storm warnings with dangerous conditions expected to last through the weekend. The National Weather Service is warning of flooding, especially near New Jersey and Delaware. Cape Cod, Massachusetts could see wind gusts up to 65 miles per hour. New York and New Jersey have declared states of emergency in counties that would be worst impacted. New York Governor Kathy Hochul.
4: We're going to take this very seriously and deploy utility crews and other assets like Swiftwater Rescue.
3: The storm also forced the cancellation of the three-day Oceans Calling Music Festival in Ocean City, Maryland, as well as New York City's Global Citizen Festival. Hawaii is bracing for possibly life-threatening and catastrophic flooding as Hurricane Nolo churns towards the islands. Forecasters warn that the Big Island could see 10 to 15 inches of rain and 50-mile-per-hour wind gusts. Hurricane Polo is churning off Mexico's west coast as a Category 5 storm. Polo is expected to head toward the Baja California Peninsula with storm conditions there starting late Sunday into Monday. There are new developments on the war in Ukraine after President Trump's meeting with Ukrainian President Zelensky.
5: Ukraine could be getting a boost in its air defenses.
6: President
5: Zelensky says President Trump agreed to let Ukraine produce Patriot missiles under U.S. licenses. Zelensky says Trump made the commitment during their meeting this week, although he did not give a timeline for production. The two also discussed another round of talks with Russia. Zelensky says the U.S. has proposed a meeting between American, Ukrainian, and Russian officials in the United Arab Emirates, and a boost in its air defenses. President Zelensky says President Trump agreed to let Ukraine produce Patriot missiles under U.S. licenses. Zelensky says Trump made the commitment during their meeting this week, although he did not give a timeline for production. The two also discussed another round of talks with Russia. Zelensky says the U.S. has proposed a meeting between America.

0: Despite the crackdown, the supplement still appears to be available near campus. Authorities have not said whether the arrests were linked to the deaths of the students who were found near packages labeled as kratom. The Supreme Court has allowed states to resume using a revamped voter eligibility database before the November midterms. A federal judge had blocked the program, saying that it violates voter privacy and could lead to unwarranted voter purges. Justices Elena Kagan, Sonia Sotomayor, and Ketanji Brown Jackson dissented. Jackson wrote that the database has long been seen to fall under federal privacy laws and that there are real risks that legitimate voter registrations could be mistakenly revoked. Right now, the states can voluntarily use the database. It is not considered requirement. This is the Worldwide News Network. Local officials are preparing for the weekend's wicked weather. Jana Lieber is with the MTA.
1: Crews are being deployed at strategic locations across the entire MTA regional network so they can respond quickly if and when there are any conditions, like downed trees.
0: Torrential rain, damaging winds, and coastal flooding anticipated to start as soon as tonight and continue throughout the weekend. A travel advisory is already in place in New York City that is currently set to last through Sunday morning. The threat of heavy rain already canceling several major events, including tonight's AC/DC concert, tomorrow's Global Citizen Festival in Central Park, and the All Things Go Festival in Queens. The Yankees canceled Saturday afternoon's game, instead opting to play a doubleheader on Friday. New Jersey Governor Mikey Sherrill has gotten the resignation she asked for from Lieutenant Governor and the state's Secretary of State Del Caldwell. A recent independent investigation into claims of misconduct found Caldwell had engaged in serious, repeated violations of state policy and failed to uphold the responsibilities of his office. Sherrill has named the state's interim comptroller to the role of acting Secretary of State. Three more men were spotted climbing out of the New York City sewer system today. The NYPD confirming the latest incident involving three men in the early morning hours of Bensonhurst, Brooklyn. There has been a rash of people going into the sewer system unauthorized. Two Queens men are facing charges, trespassing and conspiracy charges, for allegedly climbing out a manhole cover on the Upper West Side earlier this week. The city's Department of Environmental Protection is warning that not only is going underground without permission illegal, it is also dangerous because of multiple hazards, including unstable surfaces, noxious gases, and flooding risk. From the 77 WABC Weather Center, rain expected to start this evening as winds start to increase. Low of 59. Rain and windy conditions continue Saturday with a high around 63. Much of the same for most of Sunday with an expected high of 67. I'm Gloria Chapa for 77 WABC News.
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3: You voted for this guy, you got what you deserve. I get those on my accounts every day in big numbers. First of all, again, I'm talking to a computer, a bot, but I didn't vote for this guy. And they try to say that like 40% of Jews, that's not right. That is way overblown. I mean, look, if one Jew voted for this guy, that's way too many. You should be ashamed of yourself and honestly convert. Any Jew that voted for Brad Lander, this piece of garbage lowlife, any Jew that voted for Mamdani should just convert. Do us all a favor, the real Jews, and leave, okay? But they tend to exaggerate that number, Noam. I think you know that.
4: Yeah.
3: Maybe it's like 20%, which again is still way too high, but I don't know. 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How? 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Freezing rents, you know what that's going to do? 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Making people like Ken Griffin spend money in Miami. Taxing. That nonsense budget where he got bailed out by the governor that doesn't give one penny to the cops. Well, God forbid, add a fifth firefighter. 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

0: All right. Don't hold me down. Don't hold me back. Oh, my goodness. I forgot to mention. America, listen up. America, important. America, America. And other places. This Sunday, two blockbuster shows, as usual, brand new shows. Saturday, my opening, it's going to be great. I'm going to talk about the real affordability issue, as well, of course, of what we need to do in Iran. But I have a completely different take and approach to this. I think you're going to like it on the affordability issue. Plus, we have two great guests who have not been on the program for a very, very long time. Ben Shapiro will be with us, and Senator Dave McCormick, two very good friends of mine. So my opening, this is Saturday, 8 p.m. Eastern. You can DVR now, set your recorder now, watch it live. There's, of course, a lot of football on, so I encourage you to make sure you record the program. And Shapiro and Senator McCormick. And then Sunday, absolute killer monologue, I promise you, that I'm going to deliver. I've already prepared it. And you know what, Mr. Producer? It's going to be the best monologue I've ever given. Ever. Ever. Sunday. This Sunday, 8 p.m. Eastern time, like every other Sunday and Saturday. Plus two great guests. We have General Jack Keane, who's back from 11 days in the Middle East. He went to Israel, he went to Gaza, he went to Lebanon. And Mark Penn is really a great guy. He's a moderate Democrat. He worked for Clinton. He's very disgusted with what's going on. Very honorable and honest individual. He'll give us a rundown on the midterms. He thinks it's very close. Very close. And go either way. And we could get slaughtered too, but he wants you to understand what's taking place, and I think you'll feel a little bit better. That's not why he's doing it, by the way. So we'll have General Jack Keane, and we'll have Mark Penn on Sunday with what I believe will be the best monologue I've ever given. So don't miss us on Saturday. Don't miss us on Sunday. It should be appointment TV. It really should, and for most of you it is. But set your DVR or your recording device right now, so no matter what you're doing, maybe you have a birthday, maybe you have a, I don't know, football game to go to, baseball game to go to, whatever you have, you're going to want to see these shows, if not live, certainly later in the evening. So I want to encourage you to check it out. Ashley Hinson. She's significantly behind. She's potentially, that's not true. She may be significantly behind in Iowa. She's a Republican. And she was at a campaign event today. Cut five, go.
1: It's why I've called for an immediate and successful end to the war in Iran so that families can see some relief at the pump.
0: Okay, with all due respect, and she can campaign any way she wants. That is absurd. An immediate and successful end of the war in Iran. I don't even know what that means. I'm sure if the president could have an immediate and successful end of the war in Iran, it would have been done or is being done. Go on.
1: And why I've rolled out a plan to suspend the gas tax, pause diesel exports, expand E15 year-round, make that the law of the land, create a diesel rebate and relief program to help our farmers and our truckers who are currently feeling the impact of crushing diesel prices.
0: I don't think that's a bad idea. And I think suspending the gas tax, which is a live-in idea that I've posted a couple of times now, and I've just posted again and said I'm all for this, is a great idea. And I think Republicans should urge the state governments, whether it's a Republican governor, Democrat governor, whatever the legislature is, to suspend the sales tax on a gallon of gasoline at the pump immediately. And they should be campaigning on this, and they should be arguing for it. Immediately. In my view, in that respect, I agree with her 100%. She's right. Why is it that Jamie Raskin is always on cable TV, whether it's CNN or MSLSD? And the reason is, of course, he is a Marxist revolutionary, as his father was. Mr. Producer, would you please open your microphone briefly? We have asked, again, Mr. Raskin to come on the program for the 50th time. You got another response, and what did they say?
2: They said they'll get back to me, but that's what they did the last time.
0: They're always going to get back to us. He's a lying pack of hyenas. That's what he is. He's a hemorrhotic, a.k.a. a human hemorrhoid, a hemorrhotic. Raskin is a coward. I'm prepared to debate any of these leftists on the Constitution. Again, we don't debate podcasters. We don't give them, you know, the attention that they crave. They're mostly morons. Not all. A couple of them are my buddies, but most of them are morons. Raskin is a dangerous man and a coward. We'll be right back.
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6: Ed Sheeran's concerts in Foxborough, Massachusetts had to be called off because of the big storm, which is expected to bring strong winds and heavy rain to New England. The storm also prompted the cancellation of the Global Citizen and All Things Go festivals in New York City. And in Ocean City, Maryland, the three-day Ocean's Calling Festival, headlined by Noah Kahan and Green Day, was canceled. But fan Missy Vitolo of Pittsburgh taking it in stride.
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5: A jury in New Mexico found Facebook liable of deceiving users about its privacy protections. Attorneys representing the state are asking for $5,000 per violation. That's the maximum. The trial centered on accusations the social media giant deceived users about a data breach connected to a third-party personality quiz that harvested data from about 87 million profiles. Gloria Chapa, Worldwide News Network, New York.
8: If you missed Dominic Carter, here's what you missed.
9: Supreme Court justices, we see all your calls on Capitol Hill. Justice Barrett, Justice Kagan talking about the threats to justices and that they need more money, in this case $230 million, to fund security. This is Justice Barrett.
10: They have required me to, my children, to think about and see things that children should not have to see or think about. One example is when threats to my life were particularly intense a few years ago around the time of the Dobbs leak. My security detail sent me home with a bulletproof vest, and I carried it into my house, put it into my bedroom, dropped it down on a table, turned around, and my 12-year-old son was standing in the doorway of my bedroom, and he wanted to know what it was and why I had it, and I didn't know how to respond because maybe I lack imagination, but I didn't expect that performing this service was going to put me in the position of explaining to my children what a bulletproof vest was and why I had to wear one. It's also been reported in the news that roughly 6 weeks ago, I was the victim of a swatting incident. At that point, one of my teenage sons opened the door to go out with friends and saw in our street, it was full of police cars, who had responded to a false report of gunshots and raised voices in my home.
9: And so there you have it. The justice, we'll hear Justice Kagan a bit later. The owner of this network, John Catsimatidis, appearing on The Morning Show here in New York with Sid Rosenberg, discussing that highly controversial immigrant enclave map that Mayor Mamdani put forth and says changes are coming.
11: You know, they can't torture us. You know why?
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11: We don't give a crap. You know, I mean, you know what happens? The Jews care the most.
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11: But you know why? 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Because when they see you react, they laugh. Let's beat him up some more.
12: I know. You learned about that.
11: You want to beat up me, Astoria? I don't give a crap.
9: Tempers are still running high.
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0: Don't forget, Life, Liberty, and Levin tomorrow night, 8 p.m. Eastern on Fox. 8 p.m. Eastern on Fox. Please set your DVR or whatever recording device you use. I don't want you to miss it. And same with Sunday night, 8 p.m. Eastern time. We have great guests tomorrow night, Ben Shapiro and Senator Dave McCormick, two good friends. They haven't been on in a long time. Sunday night, General Jack Keane, fresh back from the Middle East. He went into Lebanon, he went into Gaza, he went into other parts of Israel. And he's a superb expert on these things. And our buddy Mark Pent, who's going to take a look at the landscape out there and give us a take on what he sees happening. I think it's going to be a little more sober. But still, we always run like we're behind, right? Whether it's a military operation or political campaign, always run from behind. I'm not Nostradamus. I can't tell you what's going to happen, and it doesn't matter. What matters is that you turn out and vote in biggest numbers as possible. And both Saturday, but especially Sunday, I'm going to make it my task to make the case as strongly as I can about this election and about you, Mr. and Mrs. America. Let me tell you about Cozy Earth. 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And if you see a post-purchase survey, please be sure to mention that you heard about Cozy Earth right here on my show, on the Mark Levin Show. We appreciate it. Oh, yeah. Do I want to ruin the evening with a couple of clips from Jamie Raskin, Mr. Producer? What do you think? I don't think we should. I think we should tell Jamie to go to hell. There's actually some very good clips of Jamie being the commie that he is. Then we have Lawrence Tribe. I didn't know he's still hanging around, but I want to take this on. Lawrence Tribe. All professors never die. They just become lame-brained, that's all. Cut 9, go.
1: The basic point of a press pass was violated. A press pass is not just a piece of property that you frame like a trophy and hang up. What the district court said in its order at around 1 in the morning was that a binding precedent of the D.C. Circuit dating to 1977, which is binding on this court and which followed Supreme Court precedent, establishes that a White House press pass is a form of liberty.
0: All right, hold on. There's no Supreme Court decision that flat out says it's a liberty right. And folks, most of you aren't judges. Most of you aren't lawyers, and you don't need to be. Something's called a liberty right. That is a concoction. There's certain specific rights in the Bill of Rights. But to just blithely say, that's a liberty right. What's a liberty right? Your right to a White House pass. And once you get it, you know, unless you're committing an act of arson or something, you get to keep it. It belongs to you and your news organization. That is nuts. Is that how a judge operates in his or her own courtroom? That they tell the press or a journalist, you can have access to the courtroom. You'll have to present some credentials. And then as a result of that, unless there's some national security issue or something like that, they can't tell the journalist to get out of the courtroom? How many judges do that? How about Congress? Is that how Congress operates? But it even doesn't matter. I have studied the Constitution, I'll be perfectly honest with you, more than anybody, any professor, anybody else. A liberty right is a concoction. You have a right under the First Amendment, freedom of the press. Freedom of the press is not being denied to any one of these news outlets. Access to a limited amount of space, a limited number of passes, is being limited by this White House, as it is free to do. That doesn't mean that these news organizations can't report on Trump, can't follow him around, can't be there at the UN or outside of Mar-a-Lago or wherever he is at some event. It has nothing to do with the First Amendment. That's why they come up with, oh, it's a property right under the Due Process Clause of the Fifth Amendment. No, it's not. It's a liberty right under the First Amendment. What does that mean? I'll be right back.
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6: I'm Gloria Chapa. A rare September nor'easter is hitting the East Coast with millions of people under storm warnings and dangerous conditions expected to go through the weekend. The National Weather Service says that there might be flooding near New Jersey and Delaware. New York and New Jersey have declared states of emergency in some counties that would be worst impacted. New York Governor Kathy Hochul.
7: Lots of rain, lots of coastal flooding, perhaps even some erosion that could lead to downed trees, and that means down power lines.
6: New York MTA Chief Jenna Lieber on getting the subway system ready.
8: All of our agencies are having teams evaluating conditions in real time in order to make service-related decisions.
6: The storm forced the cancellation of three-day Ocean's Calling Music Festival in Ocean City, Maryland. Carson Smith is there.
9: We understand why it's canceled, and I've seen the video of the flooding, but still very disappointed that we made the trip down here and now have to leave, but thankful that we're getting a full refund and that they've been quick to communicate all of the updated changes.
6: President Trump and Chinese President Xi Jinping spent their final morning having tea in the Red Room before heading to the National Archives.
10: President Trump thanks Xi for coming to Washington.
11: We've had a tremendous visit from two spectacular people, and we've really enjoyed it, and I think we've made tremendous strides.
10: Saying the meetings have been very productive.
11: America is very happy about this visit, and I'm sure China is very happy also.
10: She says the relationship between the two countries will be a constructive one of strategic stability on the basis of respect, fairness, and reciprocity. Stacy Lin, Worldwide News Network, Washington.
6: Iran has offered to reopen the Strait of Hormuz and resume talks on its nuclear program, News Nation's Libby Dean.
12: What they're signaling